Lovely. Very own King of Skiffle there, Lonnie Donegan, with the first double play on the show for today. I started with the old favourite, Have a Drink on Me, and finished with what I consider to be one of his very best songs that he ever participated in, Nobody's Child. Now, I've got some more double plays coming along just a little bit later on in the show, but right now, singing I Gotta Know is Beatrice Redding.

well, fabulous stuff, wasn't it? The British-based, American-born singer-actress and review artist Beatrice Redding there, with a number taking us back 72 years to the year of 1954, with her song, I Gotta Know. That brings me rather nicely to the late, great Ella Fitzgerald. She's next on the playlist today with her classic song, Lullaby of Broadland, Birdland.

Lovely, wasn't it? And written way back in 1952 by George Shearing and George David Weiss. And that was to celebrate the iconic Birdland Jazz Club over there in New York. That was Ella Fitzgerald with Lullaby of Birdland. Now, still to come, we'll be hearing from the late, great Frank Sinatra. And he'll be with us after we hear this next song, which I usually associate, I must admit, with Jim Reeves. Today, though, Bimbo is being sung by Susie Miller.

Well, that song was called Bimbo, which was written towards the end of the 1940s, and more often than not, sung for us here on Angel Radio by Jim Reeves. Today, though, I played another version of the song that came to us from Susie Miller. And that brings me to one of the regulars on the show today. It's our old friend, Blue Eyes himself, Frank Sinatra, and in 1958, he was Swinging Down the Lane.

Frank Sinatra in fine voice with his from his 1950s album Songs for Swinging Lovers, and that was called Swinging Down the Lane. Right, I think it's about time that we had a change of scene, and to help with that change of scene, I've got the Eric Delaney Big Band with Rock and Roll King Cole.

Well, that was Eric Delaney along with his band, an up-tempo number called Rock and Roll King Cole. Now, still to come, we'll be hearing from a group that I've not featured for quite some time on the radio, and they'll be with us after we hear this from Guy Mitchell. And he's obviously been bad lad because he's serving 99 years, dead or alive.

Well, we're backing there from the Jimmy Carroll Orchestra and Chorus. That was our old friend Guy Mitchell with his Columbia record label release, 99 Years Dead or Alive. And in the next 10-15 minutes or so, I'll be having a request from our old friend John Garbutt up there in the north of England. But right now, I'm continuing with a group that I haven't played for many a long year here on Angel Radio. It's the Dutch Swing College Band with Kansas City Stomp.

Oh, great stuff indeed. The Dutch Swing College Band there with a track called Kansas City Stomp. And I know that will bring a huge smile to the face of one of our retired presenters here at Angel Radio. That's Peter Atkinson. He was a huge fan of the group. And I hope, Peter, you enjoyed that. I most certainly did. And I've got the second double play on the show on the way very shortly. And we'll be hearing those tracks after we hear from Tommy Edwards and Baby, Let Me Take You Dreaming. Where are we? Yeah, here we are there. We're coming along now.

Well, of all the artists appearing on the show today, I believe that Tommy Edwards had one of the most recognisable voices of all time, as was perfectly illustrated there as he beautifully sang that song, Baby, Let Me Take You Dreaming. And that brings me to another double play on the show today, both of which come from Gene Vincent. We'll be starting off with him singing Bebopalula, but we're finishing with Jezebel.

fading into the distance, that was Gene Vincent with the second double play on the show for today, both of which were huge hits for him. I started with the great man singing Bebopalula and finished with his recording of Jezebel. Now, I've still got one more double play to come before the end of the show, but right now I'm going to feature a group that I've not featured on any of my shows in the past here at Angel Radio. So see what you think as we hear 10,000 Miles Away from The Heartbeats.

Well, issued in 1956 on the Rama record label, that was the American doo-wop group The Heartbeats with a doo-wop number called A Thousand Miles Away. I must admit that's new to me, but it was definitely well worth listening to. Right, our old friend John Garbutt has been on the emails to me and said, I hope you had a great holiday, Brian. Well, John, thank you for that. I most certainly did. And he said, great to hear you back again, but would it be possible for you to play Apple Blossom Time from who is it yet? Rosemary June. Well, you know the answer to that, John, don't you? Of course we can.

on, John. I hope you enjoyed that. That was, who was that? No, that was Rosemary June and her recording of Apple Blossom Time. And once again, thank you so much for that. And on the way now, I've got my all-time favourite groups. Yes, it's Wonderful Platters time. And today, they'll be singing Why Should I?

My all-time favourite group, The Wonderful Platters, there with their 1950s recording of a track called Why Should I? And why not, indeed? Anyway, another email has come flooding into the studio this morning, this time from Air Christine Corner up there in Greenwich on the outskirts of London. Said, nice to hear you back again, Brian, and nice to hear some jazz on the programme for a change. Said, would it be possible to play Monty Sunshine or Chris Barber and their version of Wildcat Blues? Well, especially for you, Christine, here's Chris Barber and his jazz band with that very song.

Well, that was another piece of jazz on the show today. This time it was from the Chris Barber Bat Jazz Band and a track called Wildcat Blues, and that was requested by Christine Corner up there in Greenwich on the outskirts of London. I hope, Christine, you enjoyed that. I know I most certainly did. And likewise, I'm going to be enjoying this next number. It comes from the Delta Rhythm Boys, and it's a number from 1956 called Dry Bones.

Well, that was the Delta Rhythm Boys telling us all about the workings of the human skeleton as they sang Dry Bones, which I believe is based on Ezekiel from the Bible, where God commands Ezekiel to bring back bones, or dry bones, I should say, from the desert and bring them back to life. Now you know. Here's Jackie Gleason along with his orchestra there, and their recording of Once in a While.

Well, that was the old standard song, Once in a While, which was written way back in 1937 by Michael Edwards and first recorded later that year by Tommy Dorsey and his orchestra. Today, though, I played the 1954 cover of the song that was beautifully played for us by Jackie Gleason along with his orchestra. Now I've got Frankie Lane lined up now with the final double play on the show for today. He'll be playing and singing, I should say, My Friend, and that will be followed by Someday. Here we go.

0: Well, that was rather nice, wasn't it? Christine, who was that? Frankie Lane there with a final double play on the show for today. I started with him singing My Friend and finished with the song you've just heard called Someday. Now, please don't forget that if I can play anything for you on either of my shows here on Angel Radio, then contact me here at the studio and I'll do my very best to find and play that track for you. Right now, though, we're going to be hearing all about that pink toothbrush, which is being sung for us by Max Bygraves.
1: All right, children, all right, teachers here. Now, lessons, what shall we have today? Arithmetic?
2: No!
1: English?
2: No!
1: Thank goodness for that. Now, what would you like?
2: Tell us a story.
1: Tell you a story? I think that'll be a good idea.
2: Some!
1: Yes, now then. Once upon a time, there was a toothbrush who lived all alone in a great big bathroom. Alone, that is, except for a tube of toothpaste. The tube of toothpaste was very amorous. Sometimes it would turn its nozzle towards the toothbrush and sing, squeeze me, never let me go. But the blue toothbrush didn't care for the toothpaste. Then one morning, what do you think happened? There was another toothbrush in the rack, a pink toothbrush, and the blue toothbrush looked towards the pink toothbrush and said, you're a pink toothbrush, I'm a blue toothbrush, have we met somewhere before? You're a pink toothbrush, and I think toothbrush that we met by the bathroom door. Glad to meet toothbrush, such a sweet toothbrush, how you thrill me

0: That was very good. You can all take the day off.
1: Oh, lovely stuff indeed. The brilliant Max Bygraves there with a children's favourite from the 50s, You're a Pink Toothbrush. Now, earlier in the show, I played a request for Christine Corner up there in Greenwich on the outskirts of London. And she said, could I play another of her records? Well, Christine, I would love to play this record that you've requested, but unfortunately, it came from the 1960s. But I will endeavour to find and dig that record out for you on my next 60s. On my next radio show, which will be this coming Wednesday. So stay tuned for that, and I'll see if I can dig that record out and give it a spin for you. Right now, though, we're going to hear from Eve Boswell.

Eve Boswell there with her song Picking a Chicken, which I'm led to believe tells of a couple spending time together at a barbecue, bonding together whilst enjoying their food. On the way now, I've got one of the artists I play fairly regularly on this show, and indeed the Wednesday afternoon show as well. It's Air Friend Buddy Holly with Well, All Right.

one of the all-time greats of the music business there, the late great Buddy Holly there, telling us all about, taking us, I should say, all the way back to the 1950s with his recording of Well, Alright. Next on the playlist today, I've got yet another artist that I've not featured on any of my shows before. So see what you think as we hear from Charlie Feathers, who tells us all about Tongue-Tied Jill.

Well, that was somebody called Charlie Feathers there with a track called Tongue Tied Jill. Now, I'm sorry to say, it brings me to the final record on the show. I'm not going to have time to play all of this, but on the way now, I've got Errol Gardner with Is You Is or Is You Ain't My Baby. And thank you so much for tuning in today. And thank you so much for Susan and Michael up there in Epsom and your Pest Control for very kindly sponsoring the show. I'll be back with you on Wednesday afternoon at 4 o'clock. So until then, this is Brian saying bye for now. And I'll leave you with a couple of minutes of Errol Gardner, as I said before. From me, Brian, goodbye now.

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0: Hello and welcome to our chart show. We're looking at the charts of the 16th of June 1956. Before we start the charts proper, let's have a look, as usual, at some of the ups and downs. Our first record is one of several examples of a lesser-known group getting the UK chart hit of a well-known USA group. In this case, it's the Hilltoppers, with one of their many covers of Platters hit records. This one, Trying, is a new release this week, which will eventually be a hit in a couple of months' time.
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Well, they were the Hilltoppers. It was the Platters that had the hit in America. The Hilltoppers with their cover going up the charts. Now, Frank Chatsfield and his orchestra brought us many delightful tunes over the years. Here's a new release which will eventually reach number 26 in a few months' time. This is called Donkey Cart.

Well, that was Frank Chatsfield's follow-up to Little Red Monkey, keeping in with the animal theme there, Donkey Cart. And now for a name which will be probably unfamiliar to many of you, unless you've got a very long memory. This is Glenn Mason singing Glendora.

0: And that was Glendora, the love song to a shop dummy, sung by Glenn Mason. Right, after this next record, we'll start looking at the chart proper for the 16th of June, 1956. But first, here's the last of our Bubbling Under records. This is Michael Holiday with 10,000 Miles.
1: 10,000 miles is long.

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0: I'm coming home to you.
1: Michael Holiday with 10,000 Miles. We'll have more from Michael Holiday in a wee while. But now we pick some of our favourites from the top 30 chart of the 16th of June 1956, starting with number 28. This is on its way up to number 24. It will reach 24 in August. This is Ray Martin's orchestra with Carousel Waltz.

Well, jumping off the carousel, that was Ray Martin's orchestra with the Carousel Waltz at number 28 this week. And as we jump off of the carousel, we jump up to number 23 in the charts this week. Louis Armstrong, Mack the Knife. This one is on its way down from number 8.

Louis Armstrong with Mack the Knife, theme from the Threepenny Opera, of course. Down from number 8 to this week's number 23. Now, here's a strange pairing. This is Winifred Atwell and Frank Chatsfield's orchestra, bringing us Port-au-Prince. This one is at number 20, down from number 18.

0: Port-au-Prince at number 20 this week, Winifred Atwell with Frank Jaxfield's orchestra. And at number 19, we find a record that made it to number 13, despite its appalling spelling of the words girl and yellow. So, at number 19, here's Michael Holiday. I promised you he'd be back. Michael Holiday with the gal with the yalla shoes.
1: Giddy

Dear old Michael Holliday, the girl with the yellow shoes. Now, at its highest point in the charts, Max Bygraves reached its peak at number 18 with Out of Town.

0: thought I'd give once more to live right out of town.
1: Max Bygraves with Out of Town at number 18. And at number 17, Mel Torme with Mountain Greenery.

Well, we're looking at the chart of the 16th of June, 1956, here on Angel Radio. And we had there Mel Torme at number 17. And now Nat King Cole is on his way up to a peak at number 8. But this week, he's at number 14.

Well, that was Nat King Cole. We played both sides. We played the A side, which reached a peak position of number 8 in June 1956. This week it's at number 14, and that was Too Young to Go Steady. And on the other side, we found Nat singing Never Let Me Go. Now we've got a one-hit wonder at number 13. This is Morris Stoloff with the theme from Picnic, Moonglow. That's what it's called. And this is, as I say, at number 13 this week in the chart of the 16th of June, 1956.

Well, that was one-hit wonder Morris Stoloff, and now another one-hit wonder, Don Robertson. Don was at number 8 in the chart. This week, he's on his way down to number 11.

the original Blue Suede Shoes, Carl Perkins. And at number 6, Rock and Roll from Bill Haley.

starts to go, when that rhythm starts to go.

Well, that was the Saints rock and roll. Bill Haley, number 6 this week, on his way to number 5. He gets there in July. How about a sing-along?

0: Hot dog.
1: There, nice, nice one you can join in with. That was Hot Diggity from Perry Como, this week at number 5. Now, here's Elvis with his very first UK chart entry. Elvis this week is at number 3. Well, since

0: get so lonely, Becky Bay. Well, they're so lonely. They'll be so lonely, they could die.
1: The number three spot for Elvis, it'll be a year before Elvis gets to number one. That was All Shook Up, and that's summer next year. But we had the Heartbreak Hotel number three this week on its way up to number two for Elvis. So, what's at number one this week?
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Darling, as I write this letter, here's hoping you're thinking of me.

0: Yeah, a fabulous record at number one. It stayed there for 5 weeks at the top of the charts. That was Pat Boone. Right, let's say thank you for your company. And I'll see you again next week when we look at the chart for the 22nd of June, 1957. You take care of yourselves. Bye for now.
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Hello everyone. As you know, you're listening to Angel Radio. And if you instantly recognise my voice, you'll know you are going to be with me, Jeannie, listening to yet another of my Spotlight programmes. This, though, is a Spotlight with a difference, because this is the life of Joe Stafford, all-American, clean-cut girl next door. And that is what makes this programme different to most others I have done. I find it extraordinary to have to say, but therein lies the problem. What do you talk about when the person in question really is clean cut? No drugs, no alcohol abuse, no scandal. Compared to many of her contemporaries, Jo Stafford had a mainly trouble-free, stable lifestyle, except for her days at school. I will tell you the little I know about her, but you may even be quite pleased to know, this spotlight will be a lot less me and a lot more the voice of Joe Stafford.

Josephine Elizabeth Stafford, to give Jo her full name, was born near Coalinga, California. The actual place was just a tract of land known only as Lease 35. Jo's date of birth was November 12, 1917. Jo's parents had been Tennessee Hill Country people, but they could date their ancestors back to the 16th century England. This all-American girl, Jo Stafford, often liked to tell people that she was also part English, Irish and Scottish. One of her relatives was the World War I hero, Sergeant Alvin York.

Joe's mother Anne and her father, whose name was Grover, had married in their late teens and moved west to Coalinga for Grover Stafford to look for work in the oil fields. He found work, and Anne and he made their home on Lease 35, where Josephine was born, the third of four daughters. Joe's two older sisters were Christine and Pauline, and another sister came along after Joe. This last Stafford girl was named Betty Jane. The girl's mother had been known as one of the finest five-string banjoists in Gainsborough, Tennessee, where she'd spent a lot of her early life. Dad could belt out a good song too, along with Mum, and it would seem all of their four daughters inherited their talent. The family became well known for entertaining at local dances. Mother Anne was particularly well known as the caller at local square dances. She was to recognise the talents of her daughters and was to insist that piano and singing lessons were to be part of their upbringing. Although all four of her daughters were capable of holding their own with any song, it would become apparent in later years that Joe Stafford's voice outshone the rest of her family.

Jo had a happy home life, but her time at school was very difficult. She found schoolwork hard to cope with, mainly due to an eye problem that made the world around her seem fuzzy and hazy. She had great difficulty making friends and spent most days being the butt of other children's jokes and unkind words. Due to the fact that she was short in height for her age and very much overweight. It wasn't until Jo attended high school that someone did actually realize that her inability to learn was due to her eye problem. Her eyes were examined in depth and she was given an appropriate pair of spectacles. This made a vast improvement to the world around her. To be able to see clearly gave Jo a whole new dimension to life.

Jo had a new vision on life now that she could see clearly. But although the world around her seemed changed, nothing changed in her personal life. She was growing into a teenager, but was still growing widthways instead of upwards. She was therefore still very short and very fat, and just to add to her misery and make her appearance even worse, she now wore large horn-rimmed glasses, in an age when glasses, if you remember, were considered more a joke than as today a fashion accessory. Jo's classmates were getting interested in boys, and boys were interested in them, as is the norm for teenagers of any generation. But Jo got left way behind in the courtship stakes. Boys gave a very wide berth to the short, overweight girl in the large, horn-rimmed spectacles. Let her be laughed at. They weren't going to be seen with her to be laughed at too.

For most of her early life, Jo was taunted and laughed at by both the girls and boys that she had to mix with at school. This constant harassment was to knock away any self-confidence that she may have possessed. And even in later life, when seemingly self-assured enough to become one of America's finest and most popular solo singers, Jo would often take quite a few minutes to control the terrible shakes she got just because she lacked the confidence to believe she had developed into a fine-looking woman with a very beautiful voice. And, in spite of her tremendous popularity, it was often torturous for her to appear alone on stage.

While she was still attending high school, Jo's main ambition, much to her mother's delight, was to become an opera singer. Jo's mother urged her to be serious about this opera ambition, and Jo did actually do 4 years of operatic training while still in high school, being able, at 16 years of age, to sing from Rigoletto with a maturity way beyond her years. Yet although Jo herself was later to say that she owed a great deal of her singing career to those early days of operatic training, she was never to pursue those first ambitions. The world of ballad songs was to gain from opera's loss.

It wasn't all opera singing for Jo Stafford in those years at high school. She was also in the high school glee club, where she coloured all the solo parts, and she and her sisters were often asked to sing at banquets and parties for $5 a night. Jo's two sisters, Christine and Pauline, were quite a lot older than she was and found themselves so highly thought of as singers that they were asked to join a local radio station. Singing wasn't their only job on the radio station, however. That claim to fame was just a 15-minute slot. The rest of the time, they doubled as secretaries, as well as taking part in dramas. Jo says she just kind of stumbled into singing along with her big sisters for the radio station, and the sisters stayed together singing, not only on the airwaves, but as background singers for movies too, for the next 4 years.

the Stafford sisters' voices could be heard as background singers in movies like Alexandra's Ragtime Band, and as unusual madrigal singers on the soundtrack of Fred Astaire's 1937 film Damsel in Distress. It was around this time that Christine and Pauline decided to ditch their singing careers in favour of wedded bliss. Once her sisters had decided to marry, this left Jo out on a limb and alone, but no doubt realising her own potential, she set her sights on sticking with what was gradually becoming a promising way of life.

While Joe, Christine and Pauline had been doing the backing vocals for the Fred Astaire film Damsel in Distress, they had become friendly with other singing groups doing similar work. When the older Stafford sisters split from their singing trio to get married, Joe and seven fellas from the other groups decided to get together, and calling themselves the Pied Pipers, they set about finding ways of making their singing group sound just a little out of the ordinary. They did this by arranging their voices the way orchestras arrange their music, something never done before by a singing group.

An arranger for Tommy Dorsey's band, a guy named Paul Weston, was in the area to do some shows when someone told him he should take time out to listen to this unusual group called the Pied Pipers. Paul Weston did listen and liked the sound so much that he recommended to Tommy Dorsey that he use the Pied Pipers on one of his shows. Paul had told him that the group were so good they were way ahead of their time, adding that although she was a right little dumpling, this girl, Jo Stafford, had the best group lead voice he had ever heard. He said Jo's voice took over and moulded the quality of the rest of the group. Taking Paul at his word, Tommy Dorsey did better than to give them a spot on one show. He asked the Pied Pipers to report to New York for 10 weeks' work on his new radio show. The group, up until then, had had very few engagements and were unable to raise the fare for the hundreds of miles across country to New York. But not to be outdone, all 8 piled into a dilapidated sedan and made the trip they hoped would bring them stardom.

The Pied Pipers did not achieve the instant fame they had hoped for. When the 10 weeks were up, the work dried up too. Joe had said that before the Tommy Dorsey radio

had to resort to claiming unemployment benefit, they grimly hung on to their dream of making it big in showbiz, and they rehearsed religiously every day.

0: with not much more than the clothes they stood up in, and just about enough cash to scrape together the fare, the four, by now quite disheartened singers, set off back to California. Still cashing unemployment checks, with little hope and the beginnings of even less enthusiasm, but still rehearsing, albeit almost dragging themselves to make the effort, their tide of bad luck suddenly turned, when out of the blue, Joe received a message. It was once again from Tommy Dorsey in Chicago. He was wanting a quartet to join his band on a cross-country tour. He was apologizing for wanting only three guys and Joe, not realizing that for quite a time the Pied Pipers had shrunk to just that number. The four singers were ecstatic. At last something seemed to be going right for them, and this, maybe, was their big break.
1: The band just got in town tonight, and man, are we beat.
2: The hotels are all full, and we got no place to sleep.
3: Richard said we could come over here. He got plenty of beds.
1: I wonder where Richard is. Hey, Richard!
3: He said he'd be home.
2: Maybe you better knock a little louder. Maybe he's asleep.

0: That's it. Use both hands.
1: Richard! We're getting nowhere this way. Suppose we go around back.
0: Nah, he couldn't hear us. Hey, that must be his room right up there. Hey, looky up there!
2: Yeah, there's a light on. He must be home.
1: Well, maybe he's asleep.
0: Well, let's knock one more time.

0: gonna have to do something to get him up.
1: Maybe we better throw a pebble up there at the window.
0: Okay, here goes.
1: Uh-oh, now you done it. Richard ain't never gonna let us in now.
0: Hey, did anybody think about trying a doorknob?
2: Gee, it isn't even locked.
1: Oh, pardon me.
3: This time round for the Pied Pipers, it wasn't just a 10-week booking. This time, the Pipers lasted for 3 years. It was when Frank Sinatra first joined the Dorsey Band, around about 1941, and Joe was to record with Sinatra, I'll Never Smile Again, that her own career as a solo artist really began to take shape. She began to record with the Tommy Dorsey Band as a solo singer. This very first recording of Joe Stafford going it alone was entitled Little Man with a Candy Cigar.

By 1943, Paul Weston, the man who had first introduced Joe to Tommy Dorsey, now had a band of his own and a style of his own. Joe joined his band, and with Paul Weston's gift of filling his background music with strings and voices, Joe's own voice, that remember had once had operatic training, was now able to dominate centre stage. Though she didn't stay with Paul Weston's band, from that time on, Joe Stafford never looked back. Well, maybe just once, when still very much overweight and in her mid-twenties, she was booked to sing in New York's Café Martinique. Coming before the audience in a flowing gown that did nothing to enhance her appearance, she could once again hear the derogatory remarks and feel that same old jangling of her nerves. Her voice was as good as ever, but her singing was overshadowed by the shaking of her sizable body. Even Paul Weston, who had by this time become a good friend, was heard to say she was a flop. But when Jo herself heard someone criticise her as being an overstuffed bobby soxer, she knew she had to do something about herself and became determined to lose weight.

0: Joe Stafford's songs made the best-selling charts no less than 49 times during the years 1944 to 1957. That averages out at 3 to 4 top-selling hit records every year for 13 years. She was awarded 7 gold records and a platinum disc for selling over 25 million recordings of her songs. She was the first female artist ever to achieve this. Over 35 years, she recorded some 800 songs, and many of those are as popular today as when Joe first stood in front of a mic to record them. In 1952, Joe Stafford was voted their favourite female singer by Radio Luxembourg audiences, whose listeners spanned over a dozen countries. Joe's voice could adapt to sentimental ballads, a blues tune, a bop song, a folk song, a hillbilly number, or a hymn, with all the precision and clarity that she had afforded the opera Rigoletto as a high school girl all those years ago. Simplicity and honesty have often been words used in any discussion about Joe's voice. She said herself that she just sang songs the way she saw them, the mood, the words, the melody, just how she felt they had been written.
1: Rosno the Bow, and here we go.

0: just red instead of white.
1: Well, it were this way. You came when I was alone. Shucks, I should have known that you was temptation. I don't know what I sang on the opening, but it was pretty frantic.
2: Tim.
1: I swear, Jim, I said it. Tim. Tim, that you temptation.
2: Stand by. Still rolling in here.
3: Rosin on the bow, and here we go.

Jo made numerous stage appearances throughout her career. She travelled between theatres countrywide and also did a lot of radio work that was heard worldwide. She even gained the unique reputation for singing church music, something not accorded to any other vocalist of the day. She sang a song called Whispering Hope as a duet with Gordon McRae and sold a phenomenal 1,300,000 copies. But the highlight of her fantastic career came from appearing in two prestigious places miles apart, the White House and the London Palladium. During this exceptionally busy spell, while furthering her career, Jo still found time to become president of a charitable American organization known as SHARE, which aided mentally handicapped children.

It was in 1938 that Jo had got her foot on the first rung of the ladder to fame when Paul Weston had introduced Jo's group, the Pied Pipers, to Tommy Dorsey. While pursuing her career, no matter how hectic life got, Jo never forgot the man who helped her get that first chance. She constantly kept in touch with Paul Weston. They would meet together whenever their busy schedules allowed, and regularly corresponded when they couldn't meet. Somewhere along the line, they fell in love. Jo and Paul married in 1952. Their first child was born later that same year. Jo was to have two children, Tim and Amy, before deciding that her popularity and career came only a close second to her family.

It was during the 1960s that Joe all but retired completely from a career that had spanned over 30 years. 30-odd years of hit songs and life at the top of her profession. She had loved and enjoyed singing the type of songs she hoped would bring pleasure to millions of people. She had reached a higher pinnacle of fame than many, before or since, and yet she kept her feet firmly on the ground. Jo had a sincere personality that never left her. Her warmth, humour and good sense stayed with her, taking her through life, as much loved as a singer as she was when she became a wife, mother and finally a grandmother. Jo Stafford has been described by many of her also very talented contemporaries as one of the greatest singers of all time, a unique singer, the greatest lead singer ever, utterly incapable of singing out of tune. Nobody could sing quite the way she did. Those were all comments about Jo from some of her fellow artists, all well able to sit in judgment. No less than Rosemary Clooney described Jo's voice as beautiful, pure, straightforward, nothing artificial. To all those that were privileged enough to know her, those words not only described the voice, but also the woman herself, Jo Stafford.

music box. Old memories return on the old music box. Let's laugh and get away from

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Hello, Angel Radio listeners. Dave Jessop here with you once again to look at another top 30 chart from the 1940s. This week we're looking at the chart for the week ending Monday, the 17th of June, 1946. At the number 30 spot this week, down from 26 last week, we find Joe Loss and his orchestra with our first double A-side. Here we have No Can Do, and the first of two versions of On the Atchison, Topeka and the Santa Fe. It entered the charts on the 11th of February, and peaked at number 14 on the 13th of May, where it stayed for 1 week. It was in the charts for 20 weeks.

That was Joe Loss and his orchestra with No Can Do, and on the Atchison, Topeka and the Santa Fe. It was released on the HMV label. Count Basie and his orchestra are with us at the number 29 spot this week, down from 22 last week, with Taps Miller. It entered the charts on the 4th of March and peaked at number 4 on the 25th, where it stayed for 1 week. It was in the charts for 17 weeks.

That was Count Basie and his orchestra with Taps Miller, and was released on the Parlophone label. At the number 28 spot this week, same spot as last week, we find Harry Roy and his orchestra with Make Mine Music. It entered the charts on the 3rd of June and peaked at number 28 on the 10th, where it stayed for 2 weeks. It was in the charts for 4 weeks and was released on the Parlophone label. An old favourite is back with us at the number 27 spot this week, and it's the Teddy Bear's Picnic from Henry Hall and his orchestra. It first entered the charts on the 6th of November 1944 and re-entered the charts today, and will peak at number 15 on the 23rd, where it'll stay for 1 week. It will be in the charts for 24 weeks.

That was Henry Hall and his orchestra with The Teddy Bear's Picnic, was released on the Columbia label. Lou Prega and his orchestra with us at the number 26 spot this week with How Could You Love Me, and it is our first and only new entry. Following chart entry today, it will peak at number 25 on the 24th, where it will stay for 1 week. It will be in the charts for 3 weeks and was released on the Columbia label. At the number 25 spot this week, up from 30 last week, we find Hutch with A Door Will Open. It entered the charts on the 10th of June and will peak at number 20 on the 1st of July, but it will stay for 1 week. It will be in the charts for 8 weeks

That was Hutch with A Door Will Open, and was released on the HMV label. Pericomo is with us at the number 24 spot this week, down from 23 last week, with I'm Always Chasing Rainbows. It entered the charts on the 3rd of June and peaked at number 23 on the 10th, where it stayed for 1 week. It was in the charts for 4 weeks

That was Perry Como with I'm Always Chasing Rainbows, and was released on the HMV label. Our second double A-side is with us at the number 23 spot this week, up from 27 last week. Here we find Joe Loss and his orchestra with It Seems Like Old Times and Into Its Life Some Rain Must Fall. It entered the charts on the 10th of June and will peak at number 16 on the 1st of July, where it will stay for 1 week. It will be in the charts for 8 weeks.

That was Joe Loss and his orchestra with It Seems Like Old Times and Into Each Life, Some Rain Must Fall, was released on the HMV label. The first of two versions of I'd Like to Get You Alone is with us at the number 22 spot this week, up from 24 last week. This version is from Lou Prager and his orchestra. It entered the charts on the 3rd of June and will peak at number 20 on the 24th, where it will stay for 1 week. It will be in the charts for 4 weeks and was released on the Columbia label. Bing Crosby is with us at the number 21 spot this week, same spot as last week, with June Comes Around Every Year. It entered the charts on the 7th of January and reached the number 1 spot on the 4th of February, where it stayed for 3 weeks. It was in the charts for 25 weeks.

comes around every springtime. Just when your poor old heart can't go on, it seems.

else, you'll never fall for last year's style and Jew. Comes around every year. Paper says cloudy with showers, cloudy and rainy for hours. Never a word about flowers. Well, something must be wrong, 'cause June comes around every spring.

That was Bing Crosby with June Comes Around Every Year, and was released on the Brunswick label. At the number 20 spot this week, down from 17 last week, we find Dick Hames with That's For Me. It entered the charts on the 20th of May and peaked at number 15 on the 10th of June, where it stayed for 1 week. It was in the charts for 6 weeks.

That was Dick Haymes with That's For Me, and was released on the Brunswick label. Geraldo and his orchestra were at the number 19 spot this week, up from 20 last week, with the second version of I'd Like To Get You Alone. It entered the charts on the 3rd of June, and will peak at number 17 on the 24th, where it will stay for 1 week. It will be in the charts for 5 weeks.

That was Geraldo and his orchestra with I'd Like to Get You Alone, and was released on the Parlophone label. At the number 18 spot this week, down from 13 last week, we find Steve Conway with I Fall In Love Too Easily. It entered the charts on the 6th of May and peaked at number 13 on the 3rd of June, where it stayed for 2 weeks. It was in the charts for 8 weeks.

That was Steve Conway with I Fall In Love Too Easily, and was released on the Columbia label. Archie Lewis is with us at the number 17 spot this week, down from 14 last week, with In the Land of Beginning Again. It entered the charts on the 6th of May and peaked at number 12 on the 27th, when it stayed for 1 week. It was in the charts for 8 weeks

That was Archie Lewis with In the Land of Beginning Again, and was released on the Parlophone label. At the number 16 spot this week, up from 18 last week, we find Harry Roy and his orchestra with Knees Up Mother Brown. It entered the charts on the 3rd of June and will peak at number 14 on the 24th, where it'll stay for 1 week. It was in the charts for 7 weeks and was released on the Parlophone label. The Skyrockets are with us at the 15th spot this week, up from 18 last week, with Money is the Root of All Evil. It entered the charts on the 3rd of June and will peak at number 12 on the 24th, where it will stay for 1 week. It will be in the charts for 9 weeks.

That was The Skyrockets with Money is the Root of All Evil, and was released on the HMV label. At the number 14 spot this week, up from 19 last week, we find Steve Conway with I Can't Begin to Tell You. It entered the charts on the 4th of February and peaked at number 3 on the 1st of April, where it stayed for 3 weeks. It was in the charts for 22 weeks.

That was Steve Conway with I Can't Begin to Tell You, and was released on the Columbia label. Frank Sinatra is with us at the number 13 spot this week, down from 11 last week, with Nancy. It entered the charts on the 4th of February and reached the number 1 spot on the 25th, where it stayed for 9 weeks. It was in the charts for 22 weeks.

That was Frank Sinatra with Nancy and was released on the Columbia label. At the number 12 spot this week, up from 16 last week, we find Joe Loss and his orchestra with Opus 1. It entered the charts on the 3rd of June and will peak at number 10 on the 24th, where it will stay for 1 week. It will be in the charts for 10 weeks.

That was Joe Loss and his orchestra with Opus 1, and was released on the HMV label. The Mills Brothers are with us at the number 11 spot this week, down from 10 last week, with Put Another Chair at the Table. It entered the charts on the 7th of January and peaked at number 2 on the 4th of February, where it stayed for 3 weeks. It was in the charts for 30 weeks.

That was the Mills Brothers with Put Another Chair at the Table, and was released on the Brunswick label. At the number 10 spot this week, up from 15 last week, we find Dorothy Squires with It's a Pity to Say Goodnight. It entered the charts on the 3rd of June, and will peak at number 5 on the 1st of July, where it will stay for 1 week. It will be in the charts for 13 weeks.

That was Dorothy Squires with It's a Pity to Say Goodnight, and was released on the Parlophone label. Vera Lynn is with us at the number 9 spot this week, same spot as last week, with Stardust. It entered the charts on the 6th of May and peaked at number 8 on the 27th, where it stayed for 2 weeks. It was in the charts for 13 weeks.

That was Vera Lynn with Stardust, and was released on the Decca label. Bing Crosby is with us once again at the number 8 spot, same spot as last week, with the second version of On the Atchison, Topeka and the Santa Fe. It entered the charts on the 6th of May and reached the number 1 spot on the 13th, where it stayed for 3 weeks. It was in the charts for 17 weeks.

That was Bing Crosby with On the Atchison, Topeka and the Santa Fe, and was released on the Brunswick label. At the number 7 spot this week, down from 5 last week, we find Richard Tauber with Pedro the Fisherman. It entered the charts on the 1st of April and peaked at number 2 on the 6th of May, where it stayed for 1 week. It was in the charts for 22 weeks.

Will you have this man to be your lawful spouse eternally? And suddenly the church is still. They wait to hear her say, I will, when through the open

That was Richard Tauber with Pedro the Fisherman, and was released on the Parlophone Odeon label. Judy Garland is with us at the number 6 spot this week, up from 7 last week with This Heart of Mine. It entered the charts on the 6th of May and peaked at number 6 on the 10th of June, where it stayed for 4 weeks. It was in the charts for 17 weeks.

That was Judy Garland with This Heart of Mine, and was released on the Brunswick label. Frank Sinatra is with us once again at the number 5 spot this week, up from 7 last week with Homesick, That's All. It entered the charts on the 6th of June and will reach the number 1 spot on the 1st of July, where it will stay for 1 week. It will be in the charts for 23 weeks.

That was Frank Sinatra with Homesick, That's All. It was released on the Columbia label. Frank is with us once again at the number 4 spot this week, same spot as last week, with These Foolish Things. It entered the charts on the 1st of April, reached the number 1 spot on the 29th, where it stayed for 2 weeks. It was in the charts for 19 weeks.

remind me of you. A tinkling piano in the neck.

That was Frank Sinatra with These Foolish Things, and was released on the Columbia label. At the number three spot this week, same spot as last week, we find Izzy Bond with Let Bygones Be Bygones. It entered the charts on the 6th of May and peaked at number three on the 3rd of June, where it stayed for 4 weeks. It was in the charts for 18 weeks.

You know, friends, at some time or other, each and every one of us have quarreled with our best friend. And it's been purely obstinacy on our part that stopped us from making up. Why must we live in the past in all that misery and sorrow? Why can't we forget and realize once and for all

That was Izzy Bond with Let Bygones Be Bygones, and was released on the Decca label. Frank Sinatra is with us for the last time this week at the number 2 spot, same spot as last week, with Someone to Watch Over Me. It entered the charts on the 6th of May, peaked at number 2 on the 20th, where it stayed for 6 weeks. It was in the charts for 18 weeks.

That was Frank Sinatra with Someone to Watch Over Me, was released on the Columbia label. This week's number one record is at the same spot as last week. It's from Bing Crosby with It's Been a Long, Long Time. It entered the charts on the 6th of May, reached the number one spot on the 3rd of June, where it stayed for 4 weeks. It was in the charts for 23 weeks.

That was Bing Crosby with It's Been a Long, Long Time, and was released on the Brunswick label. Well, that's all for this week, dear Angel Radio listeners, and I do hope that you've enjoyed today's show as much as I have. I would especially like to thank Bob Sevier, who does an amazing job of providing the music which we hear each week, and also for Tony for his final edit. Be sure to tune in again next week when we'll be looking at the Top 30 chart for the week ending Monday, 23rd of June, 1947. This is Dave Jessop signing off and looking forward to seeing you all again next week. Bye for now.

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0: Hello again, this is Charles Wiley with the 82nd Wags Ragbag. I saw Charlie Chaplin in 1924, playing golf with a walking cane outside our front door. His bowler was a size too early. His trousers were a size too late. His little moustache said 1 o'clock. His boots said 8:20. He whacked at a potato. It broke in the bouncing air. "Never mind, Charlie," I said to him. "We've got some to spare." I fetched him out a potato. He leaned on his S-shaped cane. "Thanks, kid," he bowed. He shrugged. I never saw him again. My father said Charlie Chaplin wasn't Charlie at all. He said it was someone in our town going to a fancy ball. He said it couldn't be Charlie, that it was Carnival Day, and that Charlie never came to our town and he lived in the USA. Not Charlie Chaplin. You can tell that tale to the cat. I don't care what my father said, I know better than that. For I saw Charlie Chaplin outside our front door, playing golf with a walking cane. It was 1924. Well, that poem was by Charles Causley, and so are all the others today. I'm sure you'll enjoy them. Try King Ezra for size. King Ezra was a drover, walked the grey miles to town. His scepter was a hazel stick, a billycock his crown. His head was whiter than the frost, his beard white as the flow. He stood as strong as a stone man of Michelangelo. A sack about his shoulders in summer and in snow, and on each foot an army boot was splintered at the toe. Gently he drove the cattle, and softly led the sheep, as he went up to market under the castle keep. And if the flock was hasty, or herd was slow to hand, he spoke the secret language all creatures understand. And never a one would wander, and never a one would stray, as he passed by our window on cattle market day. I never heard him call nor cry, nor saw him strike a blow, though in his hand the hazel wand was stern as iron crow. Of all the men to come my way in days of storm, of calm, King Ezra wears for me the crown. King Ezra bears the palm. I see him as I saw him then, seasons and worlds ago, the good King Ezra, whose true name I never was to know. And the next one, I think, is a favourite with all Causley fans. It's called The Song of Kruger the Cat. And it's Kruger who's speaking. "I really hate the coal man. I hate his hood and sack. I'm sure one day he'll carry me off in a bundle on his back. When he crunches up to the bunker and I hear the coal go crump, my legs turn into custard and my heart begins to bump. I'm not afraid of a bulldog, a gull, or a giant rat, the milkman or the postman, or the plumber, come to that. But when I hear the coal man, I shake and quake with fright, and I'm up and away for the rest of the day, and sometimes half the night. I'm certain that to his family he's loving and good and kind, but when I hear his hobnailed boots, I go right out of my mind. 'Now, Kruger dear,' they say, 'look here, isn't it rather droll? You love to sleep and snore before a fire that's made of coal.' But I can't help my feelings, however hard I try. I really hate the coal man. 'Who's that? Good grief! Goodbye.'" Charles Causley. Splendid man. He's somebody with whom I can empathize very closely. He served in the Royal Navy and lived long in Launceston, a lovely town in Cornwall, near where some of my friends live and near some of the finest cream teas you can get in the world. Now, the next one is entirely different. It's about a schoolmaster, and it's called Pepper and Salt. Pepper and Salt his whiskers, Pepper and Salt his hair, Pepper and Salt the three-piece suit he always likes to wear, Pepper and Salt his muffler, his hat, and furthermore, Pepper and Salt his overcoat that hangs behind the door. Pepper and Salt his voices, Pepper and Salt his eye, as he reads out the register, and we Pepper and Salt reply. He peppers and salts the blackboard with every kind of sum, the names of the British kings and queens, and the order in which they come. With a pepper and salty finger, he stabs the maps and charts, and shows us capes and rivers and straits in home and foreign parts. Pepper and Salt his spectacles, and it's peppery, salty plain that Pepper and Salt is his hand of chalk, and Pepper and Salt his cane. But silent now the school bell that Pepper and Salt would sound, and vanished is the school to which we came from miles around. And we who were the village children, now white of head or hair, can never go down the old school town, but Pepper and Salt is there, standing in the schoolyard, where weeds and grasses win. Every day, old Pepper and Salt, seeing the children in. Well, now we've got one about an old lady. It's called There Was an Old Woman. There was an old woman of Whittingham Firth who hadn't a friend on the face of the earth, or so all the people who lived thereabout were perfectly certain and hadn't a doubt. To get to her cottage, they would explain, you must walk to the end of Deepwatery Lane. You must cross seven meadows and climb seven stiles, and there isn't a neighbour for miles and miles. The folk in the village said, isn't it sad? That silly old thing must be really quite mad. A body must be in a terrible plight, with no one to talk to from morning till night. Though we're none of us gossips, we vow and declare this tittle and tattle that all like to share. It must be like living your life in a doze, with never a notion of how the world goes. But the little old woman who lived in the cot hadn't time to be lonely, or time to be not. For what with one thing and another, it's true, she'd never a minute with nothing to do. Each morning, the moment that day had begun, she rose from her pillow as sharp as the sun. And if skies they were shining or skies they were dour, she'd put on the kettle at just the same hour. When breakfast was done, and the dishes done too, she'd sweep and she'd polish her little house through. She baked and she cooked, and as sweet as a dream, she worked her green garden that day by the stream. The robin and blackbird, they came at her call, and so did the hedgehog lived under the wall. And every creature came passing that way. She gave them a smile, and she spoke them good day. And good night to the moon every evening, she said, as her cat coming after, she went to her bed. That lonely old woman of Whittingham Firth hadn't a friend on the face of the earth. Well, we're off to Ireland now. The heroine of the next poem founded the first nunnery in Ireland at Kildare, or so it said. Her name was Brigid. Brigid, bring the cows from the water shore, now the sun is falling underneath the moor. Bring them by the field oak. Bring them by the stone that stands at the crossway with Bible pictures on. In her hand she carries a wand of green bay, as she brings the swaying herd slowly on its way. The wild duck from their swimming, the wild duck as they fly, come at her calling as she passes by. Brigid the cows from the long shore, bring the milk and butter to the hungry poor. It seems that Kildare was originally known in Irish as Kildare, the Church of the Oak. A different sort of poem now. This is one from a new section of the book I'm looking in, which is called Charles Causley, The Young Man of Curie and Other Poems. It's illustrated by Tony Ross, and there's some lovely pictures in it. And it's published by Macmillan at £5.99. So now we have a poem called Quarterjacks. Tom and Tim, the quarter boys, on the Guildhall Tower, turn and strike the quarter bell 20 times an hour. Over the swimming river they stare as straight as light, except when Tom turns to the left and Tim turns to the right. They stand as stiff as iron above the moving bay, waiting for the quarter and to beat the time away. Their bonnets are black, are scarlet, their suits are yellow, are blue, their collars and cuffs are silver as the buckle on each shoe. And on the Guildhall Tower, in weather foul or clear, they stand as smart as Sunday all through the year. Whether the sun is shining or if the moon is high, they stand their ground above the town under a Cornish sky. The day that I first saw them is a day long sped, and never a word I spoke, for there was nothing to be said. The day that I first saw them is a day long done, and those who stood beside me silent are and gone. Tom and Tim, the quarter boys on the Guildhall Tower, still they strike the quarter bell 20 times an hour. Tom and Tim, the quarter boys, standing side by side over the changing water, the turning of the tide. A shorter poem now. It's called Out in the Desert. It's a long way from Cornwall, but this is what it says. Out in the desert lies the Sphinx. It never eats and never drinks. Its body quite solid, without any chinks. And when the sky's all purples and pinks, as if it was painted with coloured inks, and the sun it ever so softly sinks behind the hills in a couple of twinks, you may hear, if you're lucky, a bell that clinks, and also tolls, and also tinks. And they say, at the very same sound, the Sphinx, it sometimes smiles, and it sometimes winks. But nobody knows just what it thinks. And that's a pretty remarkable poem, because every line ends with an X. So how about that? The next poem by Charles Causley is called Frost on the Flower. Frost on the flower, leaf and frond, snow on the field path, ice on the pond. Out of the east a white wind comes, hail on the rooftop, kettle drums. Snow fog wanders hollow and hill, along the valley the stream is still. Thunder and lightning, down slaps the rain. No doubt about it, summer again. I think that's appropriate for this year and last. And here is a poem which he dedicated to somebody called Kay Webb. I don't know who she was, but it's called Tam Snow. Who in the bleak wood, barefoot, ice-fingered, runs to and fro? Tam Snow.
1: Who?
0: Soft as a ghost, falls on our house to strike blow after blow. Tam Snow.
1: Who,
0: with a touch of the hand, stills the world's sound in its flow. Tam Snow. Who holds to our side, though as friend or as foe we may never know? Tam Snow. Who hides in the hedge after thaw, waits for more of his kind to show? Tam Snow. Who is the guest first we welcome, then long to see go? Tam Snow. I think it would be appropriate to have some music from Causley's younger years, don't you? This is called Unchained Melody.

I wonder if there's anyone in the country who doesn't recognize Jimmy Young's voice. Well, now, the title of the next poem by Charles Causley is Turnstone, and it gives me a little diversion because Turnstone happens to be the title of one of the books by a man who's probably Pompey's finest modern author, Graham Hurley. He writes all sorts of books, but at the present moment he's writing a series about police work in Portsmouth, and it's absolutely fascinating. If you haven't read them, I do recommend them. But now, the poem, Turnstone. It's a bird, of course. Turnstone, tangle picker, sifting the ocean, wading the water, tipping the stone. Always you stand at the brink of the billows, neither in deep nor on the high strand. What is your story, I ask of the turnstone, careful, awareful between sea and shore? But all that I heard was a chuckle, a twitter, nor deep nor high, nothing less, nothing more. Do you know what a wok-wok is? Well, I think we may be able to find out from this poem. It's called Tell Me the Time. Tell me the time, the wok-wok sang, flying the China Sea. 10 to 11? Don't say that. I thought it was 3:30. Tell me the day, the tig-tig called from the great Australian bite. Monday morning? Gracious me. It feels like Saturday night. Tell me the date, the Tess-Tess cried as it circled above Rangoon. 1st of March? According to me, it's the 24th of June. Tell me the year, the Cran-Cran sighed, swimming by Timbuktu. 1999? I'm sure it's 1802. And with a small frown, each went the same way. The seconds and the years had gone. There really was no more to say, and the great globe rolled on. Well, we didn't actually find out who the wok-wok is, or the tig-tig, or the tass-tass, or the cran-cran. Perhaps somebody can tell me. If you want to tell me, ring 02392 48 1988, or contact Angel Radio. Now, Airymas, Airymas, Wearymas, steering and veering at sunrise and sunfall by tower and tree. Is it because you appear to be peering, the old wives all said, that you never could see? Flying mass, skying mass, neatly and featly, skillfully, sweetly, you dive and you dare. But who's the noddy who told everybody that if you came near you would

done, sir. Got it right first time. It's the country name for a bat. Now, Python on Piccolo. This is a bit of fun. Python on Piccolo, Dingo on drums, Gannet on guitar, sits and strums. Croc on cornet, goes to town, Sloth on sitar, upside down. Toad on tuba, sweet and strong, Crane on clarinet, goat on gong, and the sun jumped up in the morning. Toucan travelling on trombone, zebra zapping on xylophone, beaver on bugle, late and soon, boa constrictor on bassoon. Tiger on trumpet, blows a storm, flying fox on flugelhorn, and the sun jumped up in the morning. Frog on fiddle, hippo on harp, owl on oboe, flat and sharp, viper on vibes, soft and low, pelican on piano, dromedary on double bass, cheetah on cello, giving chase, and the sun jumped up in the morning. It's astonishing how one man can write on so many different subjects, and each one turn out to be a little gem. We're reading Charles Causley's poems at the moment. All of them are by him today. And the next one is called Dartford Warbler. Stay at home, never roam, Dartford Warbler, hiding in furs on the yellow plain, skulking in scrub, secret in heather, as seasons turn and turn again. Spending your day on the highest spray, or sprig, or twig, where you first saw day, wearing the English storm and summer, never, ever to fly away. Restless hole-in-the-corner creeper, I watch in spring when you bob like a ball, high on the bushtop, singing, scattering, rattling music over all. Slatewing, starveling beyond my window, cheery, unweary in sun and snow, packed my bags, I hear you crying, you too, tell me, spell me, why do you go? Well, it's quite warm in this studio, but I don't want to grumble. I don't want to grumble, said Sally the Mouse. I don't want to grumble at all, and I don't want to grass, but they brought home a house, and it hangs on the living room wall. It's painted and polished as clean as a pin, but here's something that gave me a shock. From somewhere within, there's a sound that's akin to a curious tick and a tock. And the worst of the matter, of this there's no doubt, is each day and each night, through and through, there's a terrible shout from a bird that flies out and calls everybody cuckoo. Such conduct, said Sally, is simply absurd, as I frequently try to explain. But that ill-mannered bird just ignores every word and flies forwards and backwards again. My children can't sleep, and their heads they are sore, and our dear little homestead they shun. I'm not at all sure I can stand any more. Will you please tell me what's to be done? That's a lovely illustration in this book. The next poem is called Old Billy Ricky, who lives down a well. And the illustration is a little wizened old man with a big white moustache and beard, sitting on a stone at the bottom of a well, peering up at the top. Old Billy Ricky lives down a well, snug as a silver snail in a shell. Sits all day on a mossy shelf, keeping himself, he says, to himself. Whistles and watches the circle of sky as weathers and seasons pass him by. Nothing to eat, but plenty to drink. How can he ever sleep a wink? Back pressed tight to a ferny wall,

nothing to catch him if he should fall. 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But there he sits in his round stone room, the green moss glimmering in the gloom. And if you should ask on the village square how long Billy's been down there, there's nobody knows wherefore or why, and if you ask him, you won't get a reply. He simply won't answer. He never will tell, won't old Billy Ricky. Well, well, well. It's a sort of awful joke I tell my grandchildren. Now, where do we get to? Don't wake up Lord Hazy. Don't wake up Lord Hazy. Let him take his rest. Let him snore. I'm certain sure it's really for the best. Don't wake up Lord Hazy. Don't bother him at all. I don't think he'd appreciate an early morning call. Don't wake up Lord Hazy. Let him dream and doze. Don't take up a tea and toast, and don't lay out his clothes. Don't wake up Lord Hazy. I wouldn't think it wise, however shines the midday sun, however blue the skies. Don't wake up Lord Hazy. Don't give him a shake. There's just no knowing what he'll do when he's wide awake. Don't wake up Lord Hazy. Don't give his door a knock, whoever's on the telephone, or what it is o'clock. Don't wake up Lord Hazy, and don't get in a fizz. Better to leave Lord Hazy exactly where he is. A lot of Charles poems, Charles Causley's poems, are about people, and the next one is about Mrs. Malarkey, who used to be Miss Rook. Mrs. Malarkey, Miss Rook that was, climbed to the top of a tree, and while she was there, the birds of the air kept her company. Her friends and family fretted and fumed, and did nothing but scold and sneer, but Mrs. Malarkey, she smiled and said, "I'm perfectly happy up here. In this beautiful nest of sticks and straws, I'm warmer by far than you, and there's neither rent nor rates to pay, and a quite indescribable view. A shield from the snow, and the sun, and the rain are the leaves that grow me round. I feel safer by far on this green, green spar than I ever did on the ground." Mrs. Malarkey, she covered herself with feathers of purple and blue. She flapped a wing and began to sing, and she whistled and warbled too. And the birds of the air brought seed and grain, and acorns and berries sweet, and, I must confirm, the occasional worm as an extra special treat. "Mrs. Malarkey, come you down!" the people all cried on the street. But chirrupy chirrup she softly sang, and tweet, tweet, tweet, tweet, tweet, chirrupy chirrup as smooth as syrup, and tweet, tweet, tweet, tweet, tweet.

That was another number one from the 1950s, the Moulin Rouge theme, played by Mantovani. And as the music started to play, young Martin said, "Oh, one of my favorites." So isn't that good? Now, we're going to send for Solomon Fingergreen. One of the things I like about Charles Kingsley's poetry is that although it's beautifully written, it's not difficult to read. I suppose that's the very reason it's not difficult. Some poetry is really quite tricky to get your mind round, but this is the sort of thing that even a bare, small brain like me can understand. Send for Solomon Fingergreen, as fast as you can go, for nothing in the garden is looking like to grow. When I got up at dawning, the sun was rising bright, but everything in the garden, it looked a sorry sight. When I looked out at noonday, the morning sun had shone, but everything in the garden was looking wished and wan. Send for Solomon Fingergreen, ring his front doorbell, tell him that the garden is looking far from well. Ask him to bring his barrow, his fork and spade and hoe, and what's to nip and what's to snip, he's very sure to know. Ask him to bring his dibble, his mattock and his bill, for it seems to me the garden is looking rather ill. Send for Solomon Fingergreen, fetch him at the run, for only Solomon Fingergreen will know what's to be done. For Solomon has the country tongue, and silent he will say, and all things green will listen, and all green things obey. Though where he learned the speaking, and how he earned the spell, is something Solomon Fingergreen will never, ever tell. You may think to give him silver, but this he won't allow. He says it's a gift of the gods, you see. He doesn't know how. But if the green of the garden is looking far from spry, send for Solomon Fingergreen, is what the neighbours cry. Send for Solomon Fingergreen, who year by turning year speaks the deep green speeches that every green will hear. The next poem, or certainly the start of it, reminds me of Hilaire Belloc's cautionary tales. The poem's called Annabel Emily. Annabel Emily Huntington Horne, who lives at Threepenny Cam, from the very first moment that she was born, would eat nothing whatever but jam. They offered her milk, they offered her bread, they offered her biscuits and beans, but Annabel Emily shook her head and made the most horrible scenes. They offered her chicken, and also a choice of sausage or cheese or spam, but Annabel screamed at the top of her voice, "Can't you see what I'm wanting is jam?" Her parents, they wept like the watery bay, and they uttered and spluttered such cries as, "She's perfectly certain to waste away in front of our very own eyes." But Annabel Emily Huntington Horne, her hair the colour of snow, still lives in the cottage where she was born 100 years ago. Her tooth is as sugary sweet today as ever it was before, and as for her 100 years, they say, she's good for 100 more. She's pots of apricot, strawberry, peach, in twos and threes and fours, on yards and yards of shelves that reach from the ceilings to the floors. She's jars of currants, red and black, on every chest and chair, and plum and gooseberry in a stack on every step of the stair. Raspberry, cranberry, blackberry, or apple, damson, quince. There never was better jam before, nor will ever be better since. For Annabel of Threepenny Cam, whose ways are quite well known, has never been one for Boughton jam, and always makes her own. But if when you are passing by she invites you for tea and a treat, be careful just how you reply if your taste and tooth aren't sweet, or it's certain
all the neighbours warn, you'll be in a terrible jam with Annabel Emily Huntington Horne, who lives at Thrippney Cam. And funnily enough, for modern people, after that poem is written an explanation of the word spam, the proprietary name for a particular brand of tinned spice ham loaf which first became well known in Britain during the Second World War. I remember it well. And boughten is a dialect word meaning something bought in a shop as opposed to being homemade. Now, I mentioned at the beginning that Charles Causley served in the Royal Navy, and we're going to sea with him now. And you may like to know that a two-eyed steak is sailor slang for a kipper. This poem is called Three Green Sailors. Three green sailors went to sea in a sailing ship called the Flying Flea. Their caps were round, their shirts were square, their trousers were rolled and their feet were bare. One wore a pigtail, one wore a patch, one wore earrings that never did match. One chewed baccy, one chewed cake, one chewed a pennyworth of two-eyed steak. One danced to, one danced fro, and the other sang the shanty, Haul Away Joe. They cried, Belay! They called, Avast! They hoisted the sail to the top of the mast. They cast off aft, they cast off fore, and away they sailed from the steady shore. There's never a doubt, said the sailors three, that this is the life for the likes of we. But soon it was clear as clear could be, three green sailors were all at sea, for nothing they knew of star or sun, and nothing of navigation. And they'd no idea, for they'd never been taught, which was starboard and which was port. They never did compass nor chart possess, nor a lamp nor a rocket for an SOS. But three green sailors thought it a ball, and weren't in the least bit troubled at all. The sea rose up, the light grew thin, and the tide it turned them out and in. The winds blew high as about they spun, and the thunder sounded like a gun. The Flying Flea through the waves it flew, and sometimes under the water too. In ocean salt, in ocean cold, the Flying Flea it rocked and rolled. It shook from stem to stern until three green sailors were greener still. Dear us, they cried, and help, they roared, as the wind it whined and the water poured. 'Tis a shock, they said, to our systems three, how quickly the weather may change at sea. Not a minute ago the sky looked great, and now we're in the middle of a gale, force 8. And another fact we just can't skip, we don't know a thing about seamanship. So they wept, they cried, and they went all numb, and they felt their very last hour had come. But old King Neptune, down below, heard them sobbing like billy-o. He smiled a smile, he winked an eye, and said, I'll give them one more try, for sure as a pound is 100 pence, another time they'll show more sense. And I've led those lovers such a dance, I think they deserve another chance. But before again they take to the sea, they really must learn a thing or three. For those who sail that mighty blue should be skilled as seamen through and through. They must learn the trade from A to Z, or they'll all end up down here with me. And now with a blow of his salt sea hand, he washed the good ship back to land, and three green sailors came ashore, wiser by far than they were before. Oh, never, they said, will we sail the brine in weather that's foul or weather that's fine, till we learn as well can be, the ways of a sailor, a ship, and the sea. And with knees of jelly and a wavery tread, each went home to his own sweet bed. And Neptune laughed on the ocean floor, and he stirred the waters just once more. He stirred the waters, he sang a salt rhyme,
and he stirred the waters one more time. For he never will tire, he never will sleep. Neptune, Neptune, king of the deep. Well, we're going to sit on a capstan now. A fiddler used to sit on the capstan in the middle when the seamen were using the capstan to wind in the anchor, and he would play to give them a rhythm with which to raise the anchor. This is called Dreamt Last Night. Dreamt last night of young Jack Swallow with his fiddle and his bow, sailed with us in Kingston Sapphire, oceans high and low. Seas lurched up and seas lurched down, sky was strong with wind and rain. Jack, he shrugged, and Jack, he wished, happy days are here again. When the wave was in the mess deck, when no spuds were in the bin, when we worked an 8-hour trick and the bread had weevils in, when the guns had smoked and midnight burned as brightly as the noon, Jack it was played Philadelphia, Hell the Bowline, Bold de Groon. Never a word of you, Jack Swallow, since our fortune was as one, in cold seas, quiet as glass, seas the colour of the sun. Where do you walk today, Jack Swallow? Is it beneath a stranger star? Do you lie under the blue, the green? And is it near or far? Still I hear your voice, Jack Swallow, through the darkness of the day. Still I hear the songs you sang, and your fiddle play. He's got a little note after this poem, explaining that a trick is the time a sailor spends on watch or duty. An 8-hour trick is also known as watch on watch, or watch on stop on. That is, on continuous duty for 8 hours before a relief comes on watch to take your place. I've chosen a piece of music now called Side Saddle, played by Russ Conway. I've chosen it because, A, it's from Charles Causley's early years, and B, because at the end of the 50s, when I was serving in a ship in Malta, we put on what we call a sod's opera, the Sailor's Own Dramatic Society, a sort of review in the local theatre. And it happened that Russ Conway was in Malta for a holiday, and he heard about it, and he came along to play for us during the concert. And this is one of the tunes he played, Side Saddle.

Russ Conway playing side saddle. Well, Charles Corsley is going to take us into a sort of dreamy, mystical atmosphere now, and the first of his poems in that section is called Steam in the Kettle. Steam in the kettle, steam in the pan, tell me if you can, as through the white air you boil and blow, where do you come from, and where do you go? Steam from a tower, steam from a train, you smudge the sky and are gone again. Up in the air you straggle and fly, but when I call you never reply. Steam in the iron and in the machine, keep my clothes both neat and clean. But when your work is over and done, as frail as a ghost, you're faded and gone. Steam from the pipe and smoke from the stack, send me a signal of white or black. You float like a feather over the green, and then it's as if you never had been. Mist in the meadow and fume in the street, one so bitter and one so sweet. What will you write on the page of day before you silently hurry away? Mist and fume and smoke and steam, wilder than water from sea or stream, wandering low and wandering high on city stone or in country sky. I see your breath on the window pane, or crossing the clouds like an aeroplane, sometimes near and sometimes far. Tell me who you are. Fume and mist and steam and smoke, you never heard a word I spoke, until the seven seas stop their flow and the wheeling world is turned to snow. I'll ask you what I want to know. Where do you come from? And where do you go? There are four verses to the next poem. It's called Dream Poem. I have not seen this house before, yet room for room I know it well. A thudding clock upon the stair, a mirror slanted on the wall, a round pane giving on the park, above the hearth a painted scene of winter huntsmen and the pack, a table set with fruit and wine. Here is a childhood book, long lost. I turn its wasted pages through. Every word I read shut fast in a far tongue I do not know. Out of a thinness in the air, I hear the turning of a key, and once again I turn to see the one who will be standing there. Takes some thinking about, doesn't it? And the next poem is the one for which this book is named. The book is called Charles Corsley, The Young Man of Curie. I am the young man of Curie. I lie on the lip of the sand. I comb the blown sea with five fingers to call my true love to the land. She gave me a comb made of coral. She told me to comb the green tide, and she would rise out of the ocean to lie on the strand by my side. Her hair flowed about her like water. Her gaze, it was blue, it was bold, and half of her body was silver, and half of her body was gold. One day, as I lay by the flood tide and drew the bright comb to and fro, the sea snatched it out of my fingers and buried it in the dark flow. She promised me that she would teach me all the hours of waking, of sleep, the mystery of her salt country, the runes and the tunes of the deep, how spells may be broken, how sickness be cured with a word I might tell, the thief be discovered, the future be plain as these pebbles, this shell. My son and his also, she said, would be heir to such charm, and their lives and their loves hold in safety for ever from evil and harm. But never a song does she sing me, nor ever a word does she say,
since I carried her safe where the tide mark is scored on the sands of the bay. I am the young man of Kure. I lie on the lip of the sand. I comb the blown sea with five fingers to call my true love to the land. And there's another note here by Charles Causley underneath the poem. He says, Kure is a village near Lizard Point in Cornwall. Cornish legends tell of how a fisherman from Kure rescued a stranded mermaid and returned her to the sea. Robert Hunt has a version called The Old Man of Kure in his popular Romances of the West of England, set in Kynance Cove, also in the Lizard Peninsula. That's all today, folks. Hope you've enjoyed the 82nd Wags Ragbag. See you next week. This is Charles Wiley wishing you Godspeed until the next time.

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0: Welcome along to the Good Morning programme here at Angel Radio with me, Leslie. And I'm pleased to have you with me this morning. Hope you slept well and that you've woken up refreshed. We heard there Frankie Lane, and he's on the sunny side of the street. And I hope your day is going to be sunny today. Well, get that kettle on the go. And breakfast, yes, in most important meal of the day, breakfast. Yes, I had mine this morning. I had marmalade and toast. Yes, bit of toast today because I was in a bit of a hurry to get out the door. But, yeah, whatever your breakfast is, it's time to get it on the go. So I'm going to start off this Good Morning show with another lively tune. This is Elias and his Zigzag Jive Flutes. Yes, it's Tom Hark, and this is circa 1955.
1: I do.
2: I do.
1: Yes, 6 5.
2: Good.
1: I pay.
2: Country.
1: Yes, 6 5 is there.
2: Is there.
1: Except Babs, this yellow put a zigzag ladder on the
3: Except Babs, this yellow hold the mirror.
4: Don't worry about it. You come to Kuala Kuala. Stop you with your son, Jalalatos, Biki Kopas Pazamisam. Vantelaranos, Buofan.

I woke you up, didn't it? Elias there and his zigzag jive flutes. And Elias Lerole headed one of the most popular of the numerous tin whistle-led combos within the musical style known as Kwela, which swept South Africa during the second half of the 1950s. And that was very popular, that tune, wasn't it? Tom Hark. Right. Yeah, breakfast on the go. Have you ever tried to make your own marmalade? Yes, we've had a go at it several times at home, and it's always been quite successful. But I know that Big Cole likes his marmalade on his toast. He likes it so that it's thick cut marmalade. You know, you can get all different sort of shreds, can't you? But yeah, he likes that. And my dear old friend Bill, he used to like his marmalade on his toast. And I remember his wife saying to him once, would you like some toast with your marmalade, dear? Yeah, he was a bit of a marmalade fan. Yes. Yeah, it makes a change from jam and cereals. Yeah, a marmalade today. Bit like Paddington Bear, he likes his marmalade sandwiches as well, doesn't he? Doris Day is going to sing now for us, and she is with the lovely, fabulous Johnny Ray. I like Johnny Ray. And they're going to sing a track called A Full-Time Job. Yes.

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0: Give myself a little bit of crazy overtime.
1: I want a full-time job holding hands with you. I think you'd kind of like it too.
0: Don't need a part-time job. I want

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That was Winifred Atwell there with a honky-tonk, jazzy, ragtime-tinged piano. Yeah, it was definitely honky-tonk, wasn't it? That's woken you up, hasn't it, now? She was a wonderful pianist, wasn't she, Winifred Atwell? And she was playing there the Charleston. Wonderful stuff. Well, you going to do some cookery today? Well, we've talked about marmalade, haven't we? Because I had marmalade on toast for breakfast. But you might want to make some pies or something today. Yeah, why not? I think it's very therapeutic getting in the kitchen and homemade cooking. Nothing quite like a homemade apple pie, is there? Something like that. Go on, treat yourself. Get the rolling pin out and the mixing bowl and the flour. Yeah, go on. It's very therapeutic. Honestly, you'll feel better for it.

Al Bowley there with Ray Noble's orchestra and Make Yourself a Happiness Pie. Yes, I like getting out in the kitchen and making all sorts of homemade pastries and things like that. Yes, you have to go for a good walk afterwards, after you've eaten them anyway. Burn off some of the calories. But yeah, nothing quite like homemade stuff. And I know the children like to get in the kitchen as well. They enjoy making, and I think it's good if they have got those skills as well to make homemade food. It's better than all this sort of convenience stuff, I think. If you've got the time, have a go yourself. Right, this next chap I'm going to play, Sammy Davis Jr., the song and dance man. His diet isn't very healthy by the sounds of it. It's French fried potatoes and ketchup all the way.

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Jump

French fried potatoes and ketchup. That was a strange song, wasn't it? Yes, I dug that out of the cellar very deep here. Angel Radio, French fried potatoes and ketchup. Sammy Davis Jr. Yes, I always remember when we went to Paris, many years ago, and haven't got a very good handle on the French language, really. And we wanted chips, and I can't remember how we asked for it now, but I know they came out with a packet of crisps. I thought, no, that's not quite what we wanted. I think we should have said pommes frites or something. And nothing quite like your own language, is there? Right, I'm going to play some Cliff Richard now, and he is going to sing for us Dancing Shoes. And we need to do plenty of dancing if you've had a lot of French fried potatoes and tomato ketchup, wasn't it? I don't know, that's Sammy Davis Jr. Diet wasn't very good.

0: cliff and put on your dancing shoes. Well, unfortunately, the Good Morning programme is coming to an end, and I'm going to have to leave you, dear listener. Enjoy your day, whatever it is you do, whether it's baking, whether it's just getting dressed up and going out. Have a lovely time, won't you? I'm going to leave you with Frankie Vaughan and Cupid Doll. Bye for now.
1: Roll!

Hello, my name is David Lanchbury. I'm a retired RAF officer, and I'm speaking to all the other ex-members of the Royal Air Force and Women's Royal Air Force out there who are listening. There will probably be several hundred of you within the local area. Today I'm a volunteer at the Bognor Regis branch of the RAF Association, and I'd like to extend a warm invitation to you to come and join us. So our work today is every bit as important as it was in 1945, perhaps more so.

Hello again from me, Rod Hardesty, and welcome to another hour or so of Classics We Love. We begin with the scherzo from the incidental music to Mendelssohn's Midsummer Night's Dream. The work was completed in 1826 when the composer was just a young 17-year-old. We hear it now by the London Symphony Orchestra, conducted by Sir John Eliot Gardner.

The Scherzo from Mendelssohn's A Midsummer Night's Dream was played on that recording by the London Symphony Orchestra and conducted by Sir John Eliot Gardner. And we follow up with a song by Paolo Tosti. Born in Rome in 1846, became a British citizen in 1906, and knighted 2 years later by King George VII. He wrote a number of songs, many of which remain popular to this day, and one in particular is Parted. Here to sing it is Stuart Burrows.

Fritz Kreisler with Herbert Spencer's Underneath the Stars. And we turn to Frederick Delius for our next work. It's a tone poem called Summer Night on the River. Composed in 1911, it's the second of two pieces for small orchestra, the first of which is he celebrated on hearing the first cuckoo in spring. So here now is the second piece, played by the Royal Scottish National Orchestra, conducted by Sir Alexander Gibson.

Summer Night on the River, the second of two pieces for small orchestra by Frederick Delius. On that recording, we heard the Royal Scottish National Orchestra, conducted by Sir Alexander Gibson. Now, we usually associate promenade concerts, these days at least, with the Royal Albert Hall, or even the Queen's Hall in days gone by, but they happened in London long before Sir Henry Wood came along. In 1867, Johann Strauss, no less, conducted a series of them at Covent Garden, and for one of them he wrote a special festival, Valse Comique, or Comic Waltz, called Memories of Covent Garden. It featured a number of popular English music hall songs of the time, including The Man and the Flying Trapeze, The Mousetrap Man, Home Sweet Home, and Champagne Charlie.

Memories of Covent Garden by Johann Strauss, and played for us there by the London Symphony Orchestra, conducted by John Georgiadis. And next is music from the 1965 film Dr. Zhivago, set in Russia and based on Boris Pasternak's novel of the same name. The book was banned in the country for many years, so for that reason the film could not be made there either. Instead, it was filmed mostly in Spain. Here's the well-known Lara's theme.

Maurice Jarre's Lara's theme from the film Dr. Zhivago. And we visit the opera now with the famous Questore Quiller from Verdi's Rigoletto. Here in the role of the Duke of Mantua, probably one of the finest tenors of the first half of the 20th century, Jussi Björling.

recorded back in 1944 along with the RCA Victor Orchestra, we heard the great voice of the Swedish tenor Jussi Björling with Questa Rockwella from Verdi's opera Rigoletto.

Cavatina by John Ireland. The cellist was Raphael Volfich with the Orchestra of the Swan under David Curtis. And we travel to sunny Spain now, and music by Rodrigo, his most famous work. The Concerto de Aranjuez was composed in 1939. Today we'll hear the third and final movement. Our soloist is Pepe Romero, along with the Academy of St. Martin in the Fields under Sir Neville Mariner.

Pepe Romero was the soloist, along with the Academy of St. Martin in the Fields on the Sonata Marina, in that the third and final movement of Rodrigo's Concerto de Aranjuez. And we end our programme with the overture to Carl Marie von Weber's romantic opera Oberon, also known as the Elf King, the only English opera ever set by the composer, and was based on the German poem Oberon by Christoph Martin Weiland. It's played here by the New Zealand Symphony Orchestra, and the conductor is Anthony Witt.

the Polish conductor Anthony Witt conducting the New Zealand Symphony Orchestra with Weber's Overture to Oberon, also known as the Elf King, bringing our time together once more to a close. I sincerely hope you enjoyed the choice, a varied selection as ever. And by the way, if you've any comments about what you hear on the programme, then we'd love to hear from you. 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Or you'll find other ways to get in touch if you visit the station's website. I'm Rod Hardesty, signing off until the same time next week here on Angel Radio. Until then, I wish you well.

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2: 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In fact, it helps me go to sleep at night. I lay there and I'm lovely. And I really think it's wonderful. I listen to it day and night. And I think it's very relaxing, humorous, and I love it. And it's definitely good for us old people.

0: These songs make me remember to an hour, lad. This DJ plays them oldies just like they used to be. Très bien. Here, put kettle on, mother.
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3: Good morning, everybody. I'm Bob Mason, and I'm very happy to be with you on this Sunday morning for our service of worship. As the merchant in the Bible was rewarded when he searched out just one fine pearl, I hope there's a good thought from the Lord for each one of us today, which will be a blessing. In Proverbs we read, "A truthful witness saves lives, but a false witness is deceitful." As we'll be discussing later, a word of truth offered in love can have a life-changing effect upon the hearer.

Let's come before our God and Father in prayer. Eternal God and Father, we praise you that you have rescued us from the powers of darkness and brought us safe into the kingdom of your dear Son. We praise you that you alone can rescue and restore us. Thank you that in Jesus Christ we can know your forgiveness, our guilt is dealt with, our burdens are lifted, our lives begin again and our future is assured. Thank you that you call us to know you as our Father, to worship you, to learn of you. You know the needs of each of us, and we ask, Heavenly Father, that in your presence we may find comfort in sorrow, guidance in perplexity, endurance to cope with disappointment, strength to meet temptation, grace to overcome the lure of disobedience, and courage to face those who might be hostile to us. Above all, may we meet with Jesus today. May we lift high his precious name as we offer praise and worship to our Saviour. We bless you, Jesus, for your merciful love and your boundless grace. Thank you for your gift of the Holy Spirit to lead us and empower us. May he inspire and teach us today. Accept our worship, Father, and help us to live and work.

work and witness in ways that honour you and bring glory to your holy name. For Christ's sake. Amen. In the Lord's Prayer, we pray for God's will to be done on earth. Amongst other things which God surely desires as part of his will is that men, women and young people should come to know him as their loving Father in heaven. Let's join in the familiar words of that prayer. Our Father, who art in heaven, hallowed be thy name. Thy kingdom come, thy will be done on earth as it is in heaven. Give us this day our daily bread, and forgive us our trespasses, as we forgive those who trespass against us. And lead us not into temptation, but deliver us from evil. For thine is the kingdom, the power, and the glory, for ever and ever. Amen. We pray to our Father for our daily bread, and many of us are conscious that God provides us with spiritual nourishment, a thought taken up in our next hymn. The name of Jesus is a joy to hear, but it's also manna to the hungry soul and to the weary rest. Let's hear how sweet the name of Jesus sounds in a believer's ear.

Today's poem takes up our theme of making the gospel message of Jesus Christ known. The poem is by Bishop Timothy Dudley Smith. Good news of God above is ours to tell abroad. The Father's everlasting love in Christ the risen Lord. For neighbours, near and far, the seed of life is sown. Then spread the seed by word and deed to make the Saviour known. The love of Christ proclaim, who left his home on high. To live our human life he came, our human death to die. The Father's only Son became the sinner's friend. Our lot to share, our sin to bear, and death's dominion end. The Lord of glory lives. From cross and death and grave, his own abundant life he gives to those he died to save. His righteousness and peace declare from sea to sea. His praises sound the world around, for Christ has made us free. Hear now the Master's word to those who bear his name. So send I you, till all have heard, make known, declare, proclaim. Go forth in all the earth, embrace the path he trod, with Christ beside, as friend and guide, to bring good news of God. We're thinking this morning of making known the claims of Jesus, who is able to turn us around and completely redirect our lives. Many listening can tell of Christ's transforming grace, and how wonderful if we can say with Charles Wesley, "'Tis all my business here below to cry, Behold the Lamb." Let's hear the hymn, Jesus, the name high over all.

We turn to our prayers as we ask God to look in love and pity upon our world. God of hope, for many people their hopes are dim and faint. There seems little prospect of relief from the harsh reality of war, and each day brings new threats, more dangers. For others, hopes have already been cruelly dashed. Families have been struck by tragedy, homes destroyed, dreams shattered. Father, we pray for all in our violent and divided world, for whom hope has been blotted out by aggression, intimidation and fear, where poverty, disease and malnutrition have all but extinguished hopes of happy and fulfilled lives, where the raising of children in safe and settled surroundings is quite beyond parents' expectations. Lord, make it possible for hope to shine in these dark and desperate places. Move leaders, provide resources, and restore conditions of stability and calm, we pray, and help us to be faithful in our prayers, believing that in your loving mercy you can overcome brokenness and despair. Lord God, we pray for the powerful and influential nations of the world. We pray for their leaders. Give them sound judgment, particularly over global issues such as climate change and environmental concerns. Guide them to policies that are responsible and achievable, and enable them to put aside plans that are unwise or unproductive. Bless those who govern our own country, that they may be increasingly aware of those in society struggling with acute needs that are barely recognised and inadequately addressed. The severely disabled requiring round-the-clock care. Detained asylum seekers whose protracted appeals have resulted in deep frustration and real hardship. And parents forced to bring up young families in cramped and squalid bedsits. Open the eyes of those in authority to those in the poorest circumstances, and may your Spirit move hearts and minds to bring relief to those who suffer. Father, we pray for the travelling community throughout our land. We ask, Lord, that where relationships with local residents have become strained, you would help parties to regain tolerance and respect. We pray that misunderstanding and rejection can be overcome and ways found for coexistence. Bless chaplains that work with these communities, that friendships and trust can be established and gospel ministry flourish. Lord, we entrust to your loving care those we know who are sick. Stretch forth your healing hand and grant them wholeness in body and mind and the knowledge that you are concerned for them. Bless with your presence all who feel cut off from family and friends, who feel trapped in their own homes, who yearn for human companionship. Console the sad, calm the troubled, and revive the weary. Draw near to those who are at the close of their lives, and grant them your peace. We ask these things in the name of Jesus Christ, our Lord and Saviour. Amen. The words of many of our hymns have undergone changes over the years.
A hymn that's been extensively rewritten is Come Ye Faithful, Raise the Anthem. Composed originally by Job Hupton, it first appeared in the Gospel magazine in 1805 under Hupton's pen name Ebenezer. The verses were considerably revised by John Mason Neale 60 years later, and the version we have in our hymn books today is largely based on Neale's work. The hymn invites us to bring our praise to him who brought salvation, wondrous in his works and ways. Let's hear, Come Ye Faithful, Raise the Anthem.

Exploring the Old Testament, we come across some illuminating stories, full of drama and human interest. I've chosen one such narrative for our Bible reading this morning. It's from 2 Kings chapter 7, and the background to the episode is the city of Samaria is under siege by the Arameans. Supplies have been cut off to the city, causing a famine for the inhabitants. I'm reading from verse 3. Now there were four men with leprosy at the entrance of the city gate. They said to each other, "Why stay here until we die? If we say, 'We'll go into the city,' the famine is there and we will die. If we stay here, we will die. So let's go over to the camp of the Arameans and surrender. If they spare us, we live. If they kill us, then we die." At dusk, they got up and went to the camp of the Arameans. When they reached the edge of the camp, not a man was there, for the Lord had caused the Arameans to hear the sound of chariots and horses and a great army, so that they said to one another, "Look, the king of Israel has hired the Hittite and Egyptian kings to attack us." So they got up and fled in the dusk and abandoned their tents and their horses and donkeys. They left the camp as it was and ran for their lives. The men who had leprosy reached the edge of the camp and entered one of the tents. They ate and drank and carried away silver, gold and clothes and went off and hid them. They returned and entered another tent and took some things from it and hid them also. Then they said to each other, "We're not doing right. This is a day of good news, and we are keeping it to ourselves. If we wait until daylight, punishment will overtake us. Let's go at once and report this to the royal palace." So they went and called out to the city gatekeepers and told them, "We went into the Aramean camp, and not a man was there, not a sound of anyone, only tethered horses and donkeys, and the tents left just as they were." The gatekeepers shouted the news, and it was reported within the palace. Just as the lepers in that story felt a compulsion to pass on what they'd discovered, so we can feel called to be faithful messengers for the Lord. That's the thought running through our next hymn. Lord, speak to me that I may speak in living echoes of thy tone.

I remember being stunned when Ron, an elderly member of my church, vividly recounted his worst experience in the Merchant Navy. Ron was first mate on a cargo vessel when a big explosion below deck started a serious fire. The blaze quickly got out of control, and the decision was made to abandon ship. In the hurried evacuation, one lifeboat came to grief. Ron found himself taking charge of the other lifeboat, with seven crew, in the middle of the Indian Ocean, with very little food and no radio communication. The small boat was adrift for days, and in sweltering heat, the men were getting weaker. As each day passed, hopes of rescue faded. With the death of one of the crew, Ron decided it was time for the men to consider together their options. But first, he led them in prayer. Only God could save them. It was a serious discussion that followed. Men with untreated injuries from the earlier explosion and in considerable pain were prepared to slip into the sea to end their suffering and give their shipmates a better chance. They decided to stick it out until dusk. By God's mercy, within hours, a passing tanker hundreds of miles off its usual course spotted them and came to their aid. As Ron said with feeling, it was a miracle. In desperation, they had considered their options. That's exactly what the four lepers did in our Bible reading. These poor, diseased men were in a wretched condition. Driven from the city because of their leprosy, they were relying on garbage thrown down from the walls for their survival. They discussed their chances. There were few options. Stay put, and a slow, lingering death from starvation was inevitable. They were banished from the city, and anyway, Samaria was besieged, and the famine within was at a critical stage. Elisha the prophet had promised that God would reverse the chronic situation, but with the citizens reduced to buying donkeys' heads to eat, there was just no point in trying to force an entry. That left just one further option. They would go over to the camp of the enemy soldiers and surrender. If the Arameans spared them, they would live. If they killed them, they would die. They had nothing to lose. So, throwing caution to the wind, the lepers set off for the enemy tents. Even before these poor guys set off, the Bible tells us that God had been at work. He had caused consternation amongst the besieging troops by making them hear the sounds of a mighty army approaching. In fear, they had run for their lives. Such was their haste, the frightened Arameans had even left their horses tethered up. What a ridiculous situation. The citizens of Samaria remained cooped up with aching bellies when ample food was within sight. Guards were set on the wall to watch for an army that didn't exist. The Lord had seen off their enemies. They were free, and they didn't realize it. Hasn't God done so much more than folk appreciate? Yes, he provides for our needs, often lavishly, but hasn't he, in Christ, also dealt decisively with all our sins? But how many of the Lord's people stay, heads down, languishing in bondage,
hampered by shame, trapped by past guilt? How many fail to grasp fully that joyful freedom that comes from Christ's victory? Unlock those gates. Enjoy the sunshine of God's love. But what of our adventurers, the four lepers? They reach the edge of the Aramean camp, creep in furtively, and behold, there is no one there. Unable to believe their good fortune, the lepers feast on the plentiful food supplies, and they marvel at the vast array of abandoned treasures. Each tent revealed yet more riches, and the lepers must have punched the air in jubilation at their unexpected wealth. After a while, however, sober reflection kicked in. "We've stumbled on great news," said one, "and we are keeping it to ourselves. This can't be right." They make their way to the city walls of Samaria and call up to the sentries, shouting out their marvellous report. "The siege is over. The foe has been routed. Food is for the asking." And that welcome message is passed on to the king. We applaud those lepers for their willingness to share their findings. It has often been said, evangelism is one beggar telling another beggar where to find bread. And isn't that very true? If we've discovered that salvation is found in Jesus Christ, shouldn't we pass on that knowledge? If we found release from sins that held us captive, if we found the cure for a troubled conscience, if we found the food of life that satisfies, shouldn't we share all that with others? William Gladstone, the British Prime Minister, was working on an important speech he was later to deliver to Parliament. A small boy, whom Gladstone had befriended, asked to see him urgently and told him his young brother was dying. Straight away, Gladstone left his desk and followed the boy to the lad's bedside. And there he gently told the dying boy of the Saviour. From the boy's response, Gladstone knew he was at peace. When he returned to Downing Street, Gladstone finished his speech and wrote on the bottom of the page, "I am the happiest man in London today." Let's take to heart the example of those lepers. We have a saving message. It's surely not right to keep it to ourselves. Ultimately, the good news we embrace and feel compelled to pass on is about the Lord Jesus, his coming to this world to save us, his sacrifice on our behalf, and his triumphing over evil. A hymn that outlines that saving message fully and faithfully is, "We have a gospel to proclaim," and we'll hear that now.

This morning we've thought about the impulse that should be within us in sharing the good news of the Lord Jesus. May the Lord give us both the initiative and the eagerness to testify to him this week. Our final prayer seeks God's grace in sensitively reaching out to those around with us with the word of life. O God, you have committed to us the good news of your saving love and set us as ambassadors for Christ in our local communities. We ask you not only to give us the courage and power we need to share your truth, but also a transparent holiness of character, a deeper understanding of people and their needs, and a love that is humble, outgoing, and open, for the sake of Jesus Christ, our Lord. Amen. We bring our service to a conclusion with a hymn that broadens our horizons as we remember our aching world, looking for a faith that satisfies and a hope that is unfailing. We have heard the joyful sound, Jesus saves. Goodbye.

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0: Donna and Danny of Waterlooville just love Angel Radio and are proud to sponsor Bill Stillwell's Thought for the Week.
1: When we lived in Chesterfield in the early 80s, there were only two well-known things about the town. One was the fact that our MP was Tony Benn. This was noteworthy because of his left-wing views, and this was the time of the miners' strike. The other fact was that the parish church had, and still has, a twisted spire. Legend had it that when it was built in the 14th century, the spire was perfectly straight, but that it twisted when a bride and groom came out of the church at the end of their wedding service. I'll draw a veil over the rest of the legend for the sake of decency, but you can find it on the internet if you're really interested. Once, though, we went up into the spire. From the inside, you could see the intricate pattern of timbers which supported the lead slates. Apparently, no one seems entirely sure why the spirit is twisted. Maybe it was because the skeleton of it was built to support oak tiles, not lead ones. What we were told by our guide, though, was that it came about because the wood that was used was unseasoned. As it dried out, it seasoned unevenly. The stresses and strains pulled it 45 degrees out of true and 9.5 feet from its centre. Personally, whether it's true or not, I like that explanation. It sounds like the perfect metaphor for a human life. Look at all the ancient people of the Old Testament, like Moses. Look at people like the elderly Simeon and Anna, who were the first to greet the baby Jesus in the temple. Look at some of the older people you know. They may get twisted and bent in mind or body or spirit as they become seasoned by the years. On the other hand, that spire has lasted close on 900 years, and we might imagine accumulated the wisdom of those years and all that it's seen. Well, please God, we do too. Whatever our outward form, consider all the wonders of life that we've been witness to.
0: Thought for the Week has been kindly sponsored by Donna and Danny of Waterlooville, who really enjoy Bill's anecdotes and words of wisdom.

Hello everyone, this is Derek Nunn with another programme of Salvation Army Music. Written to celebrate the centenary of the Melbourne Staff Band, Noel Jones' March MSB 100 is played here by the band, conducted by Colin Woods.

William Blake was born in 1757, and he was an English poet, painter and printmaker. Largely unrecognised during his lifetime, he is now considered as probably the most important figure in the history of the poetry and visual arts of the Romantic Age. His poem The Lamb was published in Songs of Innocence in 1789. Like the other Songs of Innocence and Experience, The Lamb was intended to be sung, but his original melody is now lost. But it was reset as a song by Vaughan Williams. Little lamb who made thee, dost thou know who made thee? Gave thee life and bid thee feed by the stream and o'er the mead. A setting of the words and music as a trombone solo by Dorothy Gates is played here by Andrew Justice, accompanied by the International Staff Band, conducted by Stephen Kopp.

You're listening to a programme of Salvation Army music brought to you on Angel Radio. The words of the song The Road of the Pilgrim are by Commissioner Archie Wiggins, and he wrote some 250 songs for the Army, as well as two volumes of the history of the Salvation Army and important biographical books on Richard Slater and George Marshall. The music was composed by Donald Osgood, and the song is performed here by the Hollywood Tabernacle Chorus, conducted by Ronald Smart.

James Curnow, in his piece Emblems, uses a number of songs known to Salvationists. Two of the best known are Jesus Keep Me Near the Cross and We'll Serve Beneath the Collars Till We Die. The piece is played here by the Melbourne Staff Band, conducted by Colin Woods.

Well, once again, it's time for me to say thank you to everyone at Angel Radio for their help in the production of the programme. We finish today with two pieces in contrast. First is Brindley Boone's arrangement of the hymn tune Troit, followed by William Gordon's March medley Heavenwards. Both are played by the International Staff Band, and the band was conducted by Stephen Cobb.

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0: The Met Office has issued an amber extreme heat warning for parts of southern and eastern England and South Wales. The alert, which applies on Monday and Tuesday, warns of temperatures of up to 35 degrees.
1: This warning is in effect from early Monday morning until late Tuesday night. Forecasters predict temperatures will reach the mid-30s Celsius in many areas. The heatwave is expected to peak on Tuesday, bringing challenging conditions for residents. A Met Office spokesman said the hot spell will cause widespread impacts on people and infrastructure. There is an increased risk of water safety incidents. His advice is to drink plenty of fluids, stay out of the sun, and avoid exercise between 11 a.m. and 3 p.m. Transport delays are possible, with longer waits and increased welfare concerns. The Amber Heat Health Alert from the United Kingdom Health Security Agency remains in place until 8 p.m. on Tuesday.
2: The important thing to remember is to basically stay at home, draw the curtains, don't do too much, just take it easy, drink plenty of water, and if you're not feeling very well, then, you know, call a doctor, call an ambulance, that type of thing. You know, if people can suffer from heat exhaustion in these sort of severe conditions. So they do need to take it easy, especially the very elderly and people who are already suffering from, say, perhaps heart conditions, breathing problems, those sorts of areas. But drink plenty of water, try and keep as cool as you can, and do as little as you can get away with.

0: said dance with me tonight.
1: Very good morning to you all, and welcome to the Happy Sunday Show. My name is Sharon Twine. Thank you for joining me this morning. It's the request program, taking us up to 12 o'clock. And if you would like a request, the free phone number is 0800 014 1955. Leave a message on the answer phone and I'll grab your requests when I can. The standard rate is 02392 481988. And you can email your request, and that's studio@angelradio.uk. You just heard Doris Day, Papa Won't You Dance With Me. It is Father's Day today, so happy Father's Day to everyone. And if you forgot, you still got a chance to go out and get something for your dad. So hopefully you haven't forgotten Father's Day. And we got a birthday today, David in Shepherd's Bush. Happy birthday to David. Have a lovely day. And also tomorrow, Pauline on the Isle of Wight. Is, I think, it's 81 tomorrow. Happy birthday for tomorrow, Pauline. And all, Maureen, Dave Down Under's wife. Maureen, happy birthday for tomorrow as well. Coming up, we got the Goofers. 21, as it's the 21st of June today. It's got 21 in it.

Bets of Groovers and 21. I'll play that because it's Sunday the 21st of June. And you listen to Sharon Izzard's Angel Radio. Let's have a look. First request of today is for Phil in Bournemouth. Good morning to you, Phil. We have The Doors, Light My Fire. Go back to 1967.

Yes, The Doors and Light My Fire, going back to 1967, and that's for Phil in Bournemouth. Coming up for Wendy in Norwich. So please, can you play Elvis Presley? Jim, just tell her. Sorry, I'll start again. Just tell her Jim said hello. And this is to Auntie Anne from Jim, who's a guinea pig, and from Wendy.

It's the lovely Elvis. And just hello, Jim said hello. And that's for Wendy in Norwich. And from little Jim, guinea pig, to Auntie Anne. Coming up for Vera in Emsworth, we've got the Everly Brothers. And this is Oh My Papa.

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I haven't heard that version by the Everly Brothers. It's just, I think it's nicer than the other one. The other one seemed a bit more dreamy, you know what I mean? That was for Vera in Emsworth. Coming up for Thelma in Gosport, we have got Nat King Cole, and this is called More.

0: Lovely voice of Nat King Cole and more. And that's for Thelma in Gosport. Coming up for David in Shepherd's Bush. Who's going to have a few celebrations on his birthday today. So enjoy your whole day, David. You've got the weather for it for you. The sun is shining for you. And we have got Ella Fitzgerald, Too Darn Hot. And that's from Kiss Me Kate, going back to 1956.
1: It's too

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0: Sun rose at 4:50. Today will be very warm, sunny and dry. Temperatures by mid-morning, 22 degrees centigrade. That's 72 degrees Fahrenheit, going up to 25 degrees centigrade. 77 degrees Fahrenheit this afternoon. High tide at Portsmouth will be at 5:47 this afternoon. And sunset will be at 9:21. Tonight, warm under clear skies. Temperatures up to 19 degrees centigrade, 66 degrees Fahrenheit. And we have the waxing crescent moon. Monday will be another sunny day, but some of us may see the odd shower. Temperatures same as today. Tuesday and Wednesday will be hot with lots of sunshine. Lovely.
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0: Coming up next, we've got Jerry Lewis. Little man, you've had a busy day. And this is for Bill in Brentford.

A nice song by Jerry Lewis. Little man, you've had a busy day, and that's for Bill in Brentford. Thanks for that one, Bill. Coming up, we've got Nat King Cole, The Very Thought of You. This is for Carol in Cosham, thinking of late dad. And this goes out to everyone else whose dad has passed away. Mine did. My dad passed away when I was 30, and he's always in my mind, along with everyone else's dad, with the thoughts for you as well.

That King Cole, the very thought of you. And that's for Carol in Cosham. Coming up for Val in Hilsey, we've got Marilyn Monroe and Heatwave.

That's Marilyn Monroe and Heatwave, and that's for Val in Hilsey. Coming up for Bill in Royston, we have got Huey Smith and Don't Know, You Just Know It, going back to 1959.

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1: 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Tickets £25. Monday the 22nd of June, the Oscar and BAFTA award winning film Hamnet is showing at Emsworth Community Cinema at 3:30 and again at 7:30 p.m. For more information you can phone 01243 373 8905. Tuesday 23rd of June, the Georgia Ramblers Jazz Band at the Golden Lion High Street in Suffolk. 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But if you wish to eat, you need to book a table in advance. And their phone number is 02392 210437. Or you can go to goldenlionsuffolk.co.uk. Thursday, 25th of June, the Laburnum Singers will be singing all your old favourite sing-along tunes from 1 p.m. until 3 p.m. at the Laburnum Centre in Lynn Street, Bognor Regis. Tickets are £6, including tea and cake during the interval. The fundraising is towards Age UK, and tickets from reception desk, and you can phone them on 01243 827 185. Next Saturday and Sunday, 27th and 28th of June, Elverstoke Garden Walkabout. Have a peek at some fabulous gardens in Elverstoke Village. 14 private gardens will be open over the weekend between 1 p.m. and 5 p.m. to raise money for the redevelopment fund of the ageing parish centre, which has been at the heart of the community life in Elverstoke for almost 60 years. Tickets £10, children are free. And you can buy them from the Elverstoke Post Office, the Village Hardware in Elverstoke, Gina's in Clay Hall Road, and from Solent Springs Adventure Golf on Stokes Bay Road. 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And on until the 27th of June, Hiads, H-I-A-D-S, presents a comedy thriller, The Lady Vanishes. And that's at the Station Theatre on Hayling, starting at 7:30. And you can phone them on 0333 666 3366. And then Sunday, 28th of June, The Science of God and Its Power to Transform Us, a free talk on Christian Science. And that is in the Christian Science Reading Room, 4 Carberry Row, Southbourne Road. And the postcode is BH63QR. 3 p.m. All welcome to relax, listen and join in the conversation.
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1: Coming up for our Chris, who's having a day off from Angel Radio. She's not putting her feet up though, she's doing quite a bit of gardening. So enjoy your gardening work, Chris. Make sure you drink plenty of water or wine, whatever takes your fancy. No, I don't know if you drink that much wine. It's Lovely Brothers and Claudette for you.

That's Everybody Bothers and Claudette, and that's for our Chris, who's at home, sort of relaxing partly. We've got the Beach Boys now coming up, The Warmth of the Sun, and this is for Alan in Orpington.

Lovely song, The Beach Boys, The Warmth of the Sun, and that's for Alan in Orpington. Coming up for Eric in Haverford West, who's saying, obviously it's officially summertime. He said, from 9:24 this morning, it's officially summer. There we go. It's the longest day as well, isn't it? Which is strange. Strange to me, it's like officially summer, but it's the longest day. Which, to me, is strange. Anyway, it's in the good old summertime.

That's the Andrews Sisters and In the Good Old Summertime for Eric in Haverford West. Let's have a look. Next request we have got is for Terry Wum in Portsmouth. We've got The Searchers for you, and this is called Cherry Stone.

That's The Searchers and Cherry Stones, and that's for Terry One in Portsmouth. We'll talk about cherries and things. I was down the allotment yesterday morning for 1.5 hours. That's all I had time for yesterday. And we haven't got any cherry trees down there, unfortunately. But my apple tree is growing quite well down there, so that is also looking good. But I took 3 tomato plants off down there and put down the allotment. So now I've got about 7 tomato plants in the allotment, and I've probably got about 15 or 16 in the greenhouse at the moment. I've got so many. Well, I love to say I love tomatoes, and the shop ones are so tasteless and horrible, and I just can't wait for them to pick that very first tomato off one of my plants, which is not quite yet. And also I had two kale plants. I took the kale down. I had to net that up so the birds won't eat the kale. And 2 celery plants. I've only done 2 this year. They didn't do very well last year, but a little bit tough. So I thought, well, I'll just give 2 a go this year. My courgette plants never really grew, and they're doing really, really bad. I think because we had a drop in weather, didn't we? It got a bit cool, so I had to buy one from the allotment shop. It's only £1, so I bought the last courgette plant there and put that in the ground, because I do love my courgettes, especially courgette fritters. And my neighbour's cat comes to come in and have his courgette fritter as well, and he's coming in and thinking, where's my courgette fritters? It's about time of the year that we have them. I looked at him, no, sorry, not today. So I'll be picking bull beans, digging up some first early potatoes. They pop up all over the different places, don't they, these potato plants, wherever the allotment. I thought, I didn't put that there. That's good though, we get a few extra potatoes from it. Loads of raspberries, strawberries, rhubarb and a lettuce. So that was what I got from the allotment yesterday, so all good stuff. And I've still got loads of beetroot, which when I go home today, I've got to peel the beetroot, so I end up with red hands, red fingers. You can never get that stain off your fingers for days. You just go around scaring a few people that way. So I need to do something with my beetroot as well when I get in today. Anyway, carrying on with the requests. This next request is for Jenny, and we still got a couple more for Alan in Marston Green and Diane in Copner. And another one for Wendy. So we've got a few more requests coming up shortly. But here's Tommy Thrasher, and this is Teenage Queen, going back to 1961.

That's Tommy Thrasher, Teenage Queen, going back to 1961, and that's for Jenny on Hailing Island. The time now is coming up for 11:33. You listen to Angel Radio, and my name is Sharon Twine. Thank you for joining me this morning. We've got a few more requests. We've got Mario Lanza coming up next. This is for Alan in Marston Green, and it's the loveliest night of the year, going back to 1951.

That's Merrow Lands and the loveliest night of the year, going back to 1951, and that's for Alan in Marston Green. Let's have a look. A few days ago, I went to the King's Theatre, saw Fawlty Towers on stage. It's excellent. It's if you like Fawlty Towers, you'd love it on stage. They are so good. So thank you to all the actors and actresses on stage. Brilliant, really, really good performance, and it finished Saturday evening, but it was, I think it was in London, and it does its rounds, doesn't it? Goes around the country. But if you can get a chance to get to see it, it's really worth it. It's really funny, really good. Anyway, coming up with a request for Diane in Copner, Frankie Lane and Making Memories. This goes back to 1967.

Frankie Lane, Making Memories, and that's for Diane in Copner. Where we've got In a Country Garden, In the English Country Garden, Jimmy Rogers. This is from Wendy in Norwich for our Chris, who's doing a bit of gardening.

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1: Now, let's say thank you to June in Wakefield Court and also for Wendy in Norwich for sponsoring the gardening chat. And at 12 o'clock, we've got Nigel at noon, sponsored by Teresa and Michael in Huntingdon. At 1:30, the Goon Show. 2 o'clock, David Goffrey's Sunday Requests, sponsored by Bill and Colin. At 4:30, Simon Sounds of the 40s, sponsored by hobbyist beekeepers Dudley and Julie from the Isle of Wight. 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
0: And this is Richard, who's very pleased to sponsor the Angel Radio Times.
1: Now, this is for June in Wakefield Court. We've got Perry Como for you, the father of girls, going back to 1967.

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We've got the Andrews Sisters, well, say the word Father, it's Daddy. This one's called Daddy.

0: Percy, Andrew's sisters, and Daddy. 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Unless you're buying all those things for your dad instead. I've just got time for a couple more songs. This next one is the Cordettes, If It Wasn't For Your Father.
1: Father, no one seems to realize that fathers are the most neglected guys, so do everything you can. You owe a lot to your old man. You should always love your papa, treat him right, treat him proper, 'cause without your papa you would be nowhere.
2: You'd be nowhere.
1: If he hadn't wed your mother, would your brother be your brother? You could thank your lucky stars that Pop was there.
2: That Pop was there.
1: If it wasn't for your father, would your

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0: He isn't tall.
1: If your face makes you unhappy, do not blame it on your pappy, 'cause without him you would have no face at all.
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0: A single guy.
1: And it's safe to be assuming that you wouldn't be a human. You would only be a gleam in mother's eye.
0: In mother's eye.
1: Oh, if it wasn't for your father,

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1: Now, if your ma lived in Dakota and your pa in Minnesota, and they both had wed but not to one another,
0: heaven forbid,
1: then it's possible that, mister, by today you'd be your sister, and the guy you think you are might be your brother. What'd he say? So be grateful to your pappy, make him happy.

That's the Cordettes, and If It Wasn't For Your Father. Oh, that's almost the end of the show. Also, Angel Radio is doing a summer raffle taking place. The draw is taking place at the end of August. Tickets are £1 a strip, and all money raised goes back to keep Angel Radio on air. You can either purchase your ticket by popping into the studio, or you can pay by cheque, PayPal or bank transfer. And on the back of the cheque, just write the reference summer raffle. And so £1 a strip, and no one's stripping off here in the studio. They are paper strips, by the way. And draw is taking place at the end of August. Coming up soon, we have Nigel with his show, and I'll be back here on Wednesday with a 9 to 11 show with a request program. Have a good week, enjoy the lovely sunshine. Summer is officially here, and we have Kana King and his Hawaiians now on the beach of Waikiki.

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2: Tricia and Michael in Huntingdon have kindly sponsored Nigel at Noon.

Oh, what a good old record to start up our morning from 1932. Henry Hall and the Sun Has Got His Hat On, and he most certainly have. And I hope that when you go out today, you would also be wearing a hat and plenty of suntan lotion or whatever oil you need. Very good afternoon to you. It's Nigel here till 1:30. And I would like to say a very, very good afternoon to Tricia and Michael in Huntington and say thank you very much indeed. Thank you. Very good. Very good. Thank you for sponsoring our show today. And many thanks to our Sharon for a wonderful programme yet again this morning. Happy Father's Day to all you fathers out there.

and that come out in 1953. That was a good old sound, that from Eddie Calvert, Own Mine Papa, and that is played especially for all the fathers here today, and all the fathers that you remember. Happy Father's Day. Well, I was saying earlier on, we've got a bit of a heat wave coming up, and this weather's going to be lasting for quite a few days. And I'll tell you what, there's so many people that really do enjoy the hot weather, but when it's hot, there are health risks. And during heat waves, more people than usual can get seriously ill. When hot weather, like today, hits, make sure

does no harm to you or to anybody that you know. And the main reasons for having the problems on the heat wave is not drinking, first of all, enough water. Make sure that you do get enough water today, okay? Keep that old bottle by you and keep that guzzled down. Try not to drink so much alcohol today, because alcohol can affect, and so can caffeine as well. And overheating, which can make symptoms worse for people who have already problems with their hearts or with their breathing. And does that make sense? I sort of jumbled up the words a little bit there, didn't I? Trying to think what I've got to say and everything comes out wrong. But the most important thing today is to keep in the shade, draw the curtains if it's really hot, keep it nice and cool, enjoy the sunshine, enjoy the music. I'm here till 1:30 to try to jolly you up a little bit, okay? Oh, I tell you what I'm going to do. I'm going to mention my old mate Dave Shirley, because I know that he'll be sitting at home today. He came out during the week and we were looking at different things, and this record popped up. And Dave said, God, I remember singing that when I was a kid. So anybody walking by his house today, you'll be able to hear our Dave singing this one.

sorrow, maybe a tear before traveling on. A vagabond wanders along, a millionaire, but only in song, as though the world might really belong to him. Oh, this fellow plays a melody so mellow that everyone keeps

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It can't be spring, and I ought to know, until I hear him singing, "Hello, hello, I'm here again." A flower in his battered old hat, a smile for every doggy and cat, and children get the friendliest pat of all. Now I'll give his name, so if you ever meet him, oh, then you will know exactly how to greet him.

Well, I could hear our Dave singing, and in fact, I could hear so much singing that, wow, it was really, really good to hear you all singing so much. What we've got today on our little agenda, well, we have today on our agenda, let's have a look at our recipe. Late fruit cake, which is a boiled cake, and this is from our Trisha that's been sent down. And I'll tell you what, she not only sent me the recipe, but she also sent me the cake. And I've got to tell you, it was absolutely delicious. And you can find out yourself how delicious it is by making one yourself. So I don't expect it to be so delicious as Trisha, but it will be very, very good. Okay, what else have we got? Oh, I'll tell you what we have got to do. We was talking about last week knitting and knitting poppies for Portsmouth, the Sea of Poppies down at Southsea Castle, which obviously would be over the remembrance period. And I'll tell you what, we've had quite a response so far, and people are already making poppies, which I'm very pleased to say. And in fact, I have made some myself. I will tell you more about that. Well, we've got a lot to get through today till 1:30, and we've got a lot of good music as well. In fact, we've got a lot of very good music to get through.

and the sound of the box tops for you and the Lesser. We're going back to the old 60s, we're going back to the 50s, we're going right back. We're in the TARDIS today, well, I'm in the TARDIS, sending you back in time to all these wonderful sounds. And we're going to go, well, we're going to go up the top of the stairs at the moment with the Formations. We were going to go up the top of the stairs with the Formations. There we are.

Well, I do like a little bit of Northern soul music, and that's one of those ones, really sort of happy. Well, all the tunes, Northern soul, are very happy, but that's one that you can sing along to, feel as fresh as a daisy, and dancing at the top of the stairs. And that group was called The Formations. But I don't think I need to tell you actually who's singing this one.

a great sound there. The sound of the Beatles from 1965, and here, there, and everywhere. Well, this morning, up until 1:30, this is not a request show as such. And this afternoon at 2:00, we've got our David in. David Godfrey will be playing your request from 2:00 till 4:30. So there's a chance here. Have a little think about what you want and give our David a ring this afternoon. And as I say, that show is sponsored by Beryl and Colin. Very good afternoon to you, Beryl and Colin. I'll be telling you what's happening on our wireless today here on Angel Radio during the course of the next hour. And also we'll be talking about this really wonderful cake and, of course, the knitting, OK? And I'll be able to give you a little bit more details about that. And I really want this to sort of take off in Angel Radio land and sort of, if you've not knitted for years, where do the years come from? Years. Well, you could have a little start again, can't you? Never too late. And I've been taught this week how I started learning to crochet, but I did find that a little bit difficult. So Mum has been teaching me how to knit. And I'm pleased to say that I've actually done 3 poppies at the moment. Yes, 3. And it could have been much more, but I'll tell you what, Mum said, right, put 60 stitches on, and then it's got to come down to 20. Well, I misheard her, and I was doing 20 rows, so the poppy is quite big. It should have been 8 rows, but I've done it at 20. So I've done 2, it could have been 6. Yeah, tell you more about that later. Okay.

Oh, too, what only the happy sounds are being played today on Angel Radio. That was a good old sound. That was one that gets everybody sort of up. The Sound of the Monkeys for you, Daydream Believer, and just before that, for 1961, we had a good old sound there from Frankie Bourne and the Tower of Strength. Is your nose growing?

bruised and broken, yes, yes. Just because these words were spoken. You know the words that were spoken? Here it is. I love you, I love you, I love you, I love you. Yes, but if you break my heart, I'll break your jaw and then I'll die. So be sure it's true when you say I love you.

0: alive. What I say?
1: There you go. Excuse me. Trisha, very good afternoon to you. That was Fats What Up, and that one was especially for you. Well, on a Sunday afternoon, I try to find a record which has got a really, really strange title, and we put that on. So I found one today, and it's one of the groups that I do like, the Hoosier Hot Shots. So they come up with some records. They've come up with records with some funny old titles, and I found a really good one for you today. So that will be on between now and 1:30. A couple of more records, then we will talk about our poppies. Now we've got one, You Don't Have to Be a Baby to Cry. And a very good afternoon to Sandy and Dave up in Worthing.

Well, that song was written by Bob Merrill and Terry Shand, and it first came out in 1950. But that was a version that came out in 1963, and that was by the Caravels. And that recording helped cement the song as a classic of early 1960s pop music, and it has been covered loads and loads of times. The song's lyrics convey the message that emotional expression is natural at any age, and it's not just for children. Lines from the song emphasise that it's okay to show vulnerability and cry when you're feeling sad or heartbroken. I'll tell you what we want. We'll have tears today, but we'll have tears of laughter. And the theme resonates with listeners as a gentle reminder of human emotion and empathy. Great, great record. As I say, that was the Caravels there. You don't have to be a baby to cry. And that was especially for Sandy up in Worthing. And she did make me cry. I've got to tell you this, right? Because Sandy is my sister, right? My naughty sister, very naughty sister. Do you know what? I was helping Mum in the garden, playing Mummies and Daddy. No, let me start that again. We were in the garden and the washing was being done, and I was helping with the washing, and I put my finger in the mangle. Do you remember the old-fashioned mangles with a big handle? Well, I'd done that, and I was looking. I'm looking at the scar now, right? I'm looking now at the scar on my finger. And yes, my sister, my big sister, who said that she loved me, turned the handle and put my little fingers, I was 2 years old, two and a half, and she put them through the mangle. She went flat out on my fingers, she did. And yes, I did have a little cry. And I think that was the first time that I ever swore. I said, you thing. Anyway, Sandy, I will forgive you for that. You wait until you put your fingers in a mangle. I'll make sure I turn it, I'll tell you.

And that was a good old sound there from Bobby Darin. And Jailer Bring Me Water. And talking about a jailer reminds me of a little story about a farmer's son. And the farmer's son was a naughty boy. He was a very naughty boy. He was so naughty that he had to go to prison. And while he was in prison, he was speaking to his father on the phone. And his father said, "You being a naughty boy, a very naughty boy, do you know what you've done?" He said, "I won't be able to dig up the field to grow the potatoes this year." And the son looked up and he said, "Dad," he said, "don't worry about the field to dig up to put your potatoes in," he said, "because when I robbed that bank, I buried the treasure in that field." So he said, "Leave it as it is until I'm out of the nick." So his dad said, "Okay." Well, the next time he phoned up to his dad again, or his dad phoned him up in the jail, and he said, "How's that field?" So he said, "Oh," he said, "it's brilliant." He said, "The police come round and dug it all up. So now I can grow my potatoes."

What a wonderful sound that is. That was the sound of the Seekers, and that was called The Leaving of Liverpool. That was been recorded by so many artists, and I was listening to quite a few, but I thought the Seekers, yes, everybody knows the Seekers, and I hope you enjoyed that as much as what I did.

Artie Shaw, and the singer there was Helen Forrest. And I do love Artie Shaw and the singer Helen Forrest together. Absolutely brilliant. And that one was called Say It With A Kiss. Oh, it's gone all a bit quiet.

and that was Kay Starr and Pins and Needles. Pins and Needles in My Heart. What we want to do now is to get needles in your hand and become a little bit of a knit, okay? Because I was mentioned earlier on about the poppies. As you might not have heard it last week, and you thought to yourself, what on earth are you talking about? Well, I will tell you now, okay? Now, well, I will say that I was talking to Sharon just before I come on air, and because I showed Sharon a couple of the poppies that I have made, and Sharon said, oh, she said, I can't knit. I haven't knitted. She said, I tried it when I was about 15, and no, I can't do it. Well, I'll tell you what, I'm in my 70s now, and my mum is, she was 94 last week, and mum has been teaching me how to knit. And I, as I say, I've made three poppies. One I started off with 120 stitches, and I got myself in a bit of a state doing that, because I ended up with 100, and I was supposed to have gone from 120 and then gone down to 60, but I ended up with 93, so I don't know how I managed to do that. And then it said, wait, try to get this way, and try to get the exact number of poppies. And I ended up with more than 120 from when I started. So after Mum was pulling her hair out, she said, I'll tell you what we'll do, we'll start again with 60 stitches. So this is what we've done. And then I got a little bit mixed up, because I had to get it down to 30, but 20 was mentioned, and I thought there was 20 rows. So I've been knitting poppies at 20 rows instead of 8. Now, you may say to yourself, why am I saying all this? Well, the reason why I'm saying this is because you will need a pen and paper ready, because I want you to write down this: knitting at angelradio.uk. Okay, knitting at angelradio.uk. I will say that at the end, but the reason why this is, okay, made with care and worn with pride, we will remember them. And this is a sea of poppies proposed for Southsea Castle. And when I first read that, and I looked at it, and what we're trying to do in Portsmouth to celebrate the 100 years centenary is to knit or crochet 40,000 poppies, yes, 40,000, and make a sea wall of poppies all the way down at Southsea Castle. And I said earlier on, I did knit when I was a little kid, Mum was teaching me, but I hadn't done that for years and years. So I said to Mum hasn't knitted for goodness knows how long, and that was due to arthritis in her hand. And I said, come on, shall we have a go? It doesn't matter whether we just do one or whatever. So we've had a go, and Mum's been teaching me, and we've helped create a powerful tribute for Portsmouth centenary year. We are doing our little bit. And I was sort of having a little chat with our Tony, Mr. Tony, about Angel Radio getting involved. And I was saying earlier on about Mum teaching me and Sharon not knitted for a long, long time. What I would like everybody to do, if you've, not everybody, but if you've not knitted, or if you'd like to start, I would like you to have a go at helping get an Angel Radio poppies, so that we can put all that on the sea of poppies at Southsea Castle, okay? Now, I gave you that little email address, and I will say it again, knitting at angelradio.co, knitting at angelradio.uk, okay? Let me say it again, knitting at angelradio.uk. That is what you've got to sort of
Now, if you are interested, I'll let you to send me an email to say that you are interested. If there's anything you need, like a pattern or anything else, please sort of send it. But I would like to know how many people are actually interested in helping us create as many poppies as we can to go at Sophie Castle from Angel Radio, okay? So that is basically it. The poppy has been a symbol of remembrance, hope and sacrifice, and by creating a handmade poppy, you become part of a collective act of remembrance that connects our community through creativity and reflection. Every stitch will tell a story, and every poppy honours a memory. And together, we will create a sea of remembrance at Sophie Castle. And Angel Radio will be playing a big part, hopefully. Not hopefully, we will, okay? So that's a little positive start. And one person that has already started knitting for us is our Jill down in St. Saviour's. And Jill come up and last week with a bag of poppies that she knitted. And I thought that Jill would be able to do it because she is a big knit. She's a lovely big knit, but she's a big knit. And another big knit down there is our Maggie. And Maggie, she goes round to the old Stamshill Community Centre on a Monday and knits and natters. And so they have started. Also, the Salvation Army down the old Citadel, they have started on the old poppies. Ah, Sally, I tell you what, the biggest knit of all. And she has started her knitting to make these poppies. As I say, our mum, oh, we've got loads of people starting to knit. So please join in and get as many as we can. Knitting at angelradio.uk. Very good, very good. And to you, our Jill, here we go.

Whoa, what a sound that is. That's Norman Greenbaum, and that was played especially for Jill. And as I say, our Jill's already started knitting for us and also produced a big bag. And I've got to say very good afternoon to Sharon down at the Emerald Drake. And Sharon has also started knitting. And if anybody has started and they would, when they finish, they can take their poppies down to the Drake. But one thing I forgot to mention is that when you knit poppies, make sure that you put your name in the bag with the poppies, and also the black. You need about 4 inches of black wool from the back of the poppy. And that is so that they can all be tied together. Yeah, 40,000, dear me. Sandy as well. Sandy, she started knitting, and very, very good luck. She's got a Whitlow at the moment, so that's sort of hampering her. But even with a Whitlow, what she's done, she's put the wool round Dave's big toe and little toe, and she's knitting like that. Bit awkward because old Dave's got to sit there with his leg up in the air while Sandy tugs the wool. I'm just pleased that she is putting it around his big toe and his little toe to help her on the way. That's really, really good. And also from the Sally Army, we've got volunteers from the Sally Army. Eileen, she started knitting from the Sally Army Club as well. I want to get as many names, okay? I'll give you that address again in a second on the email. But okay, get your knitting needles out. I'll use size 8. Let's have a little song, Lily the Pink.

And there you go, the scaffold, Dilly the Pink. And that brings us to our lovely recipe for today. And our recipe for today is courtesy of our Tricia in Huntington. And we are going to make a light fruit cake, one that is boiled, okay? Now, Tricia did send two recipes, one for a rich fruit cake, a boiled one, and also for the light fruit cake, boiled. And I thought this week what we would do, we would make the light fruit cake. So what you will need, okay, is 8 ounces of mixed fruit, 8 ounces of mixed fruit, 2 ounces of cherries, so that's 8 ounces of mixed fruit and 2 ounces of cherries, 6 ounces of granulated sugar, 6 ounces of granulated sugar, and 4 ounces of margarine, 4 ounces of marge. You're going to need 1 cup of milk or water, 1 cup of milk or water, and 8 ounces of self-raising flour. Now, this is an optional one, 2 ounces of nuts, okay? And so that is complete optional. And eggs, you're going to need 1 large egg or 2 small eggs, okay? So that's 2 ounces of nuts optional, and 1 large egg or 2 small ones. You're also going to need a 2-pound loaf tin, okay? Now, this is pretty good. What you do, you heat the fruit, the sugar, the milk or the water, and the marge in a pan for 5 minutes, okay? So you plonk in a pan the fruit, the sugar, the milk or the water, and the margarine. You plonk it all in a pan, and you give it a good old 5 minutes in the water, and give it a stir now and again. Okay, so that's pretty cool, isn't it? And say that's pretty cool, I was looking at the next bit. When it's cool, you add the eggs, the flour, and the nuts if you're putting them in, and the cherries, okay? So you've left the fruit, sugar, milk, water, and the marge. You've heated that up for 5 minutes. You've left it to cool. And when it's cool, you add the eggs, flour, nuts, and the cherries. And you put the mixture into a 2-pound loaf tin. And you bake it in your oven. And that is gas mark 3, 160, 150 for a fan, and that is for 1.5 hours on a middle shelf, okay? And if you're putting it into a round tin, it's gas mark 2 for 1.5 hours, okay? So say that a little bit again. You heat the fruit, sugar, milk or water and marge into a pan for 5 minutes, okay? And then you leave it to cool. When it's cool, you add the eggs, the flour, the nuts and the cherries. You put that into a 2-pound loaf tin, or if you're using a round tin, you plonk it in there. You bake it in your oven on the loaf tin on a gas mark 3, 160 or 150 if you've got a fan oven, and you put that on the middle shelf for 1.5 hours. And if you've got a round tin, it's gas mark 2 for 1.5 hours, once again on a middle shelf. Many thanks there to our Tricia. Very good, and I'll tell you what, it is delicious, absolutely brilliant. Well, tell you what, we're really zooming by the time, and we're going to play now our record with a funny title. And this is by the Hoosier Hotshots, and this record is called When There's a Tear in the Eyes of a Potato. Yes, that's what it's called, When There's a Tear
in the eyes of a potato.

0: And the bed of a river needs a blanket. And the leaves of every book turn red in the fall.
1: When the vinegar's mother starts to spank it. And statues come a-running when you call.
2: Now, when the Eskimos buy refrigerators. And the foot.

Oh, they can make bad, bad chips. Oh, dear me, when there's a tear in the eyes of a potato. Yeah, great, great title, our funny title for today, and that was sung by the Hoosier Hotshots. I tell you what, it must have been real good fun actually playing in the Hoosier Hotshots, because it's not just music. Yeah, they're just playing all sorts of instruments, really sort of a bit like skiffle, really, where you can just enjoy yourself and bash anything you want, really, just for a bit of music. Very good, very good, very good. Okay, let's have a look and see what's happening on our wireless today. At the moment, you're listening to Nigel at Noon. That's me. And our program is kindly sponsored by Tricia and Michael in Huntington. At 1:30, we have the Goon Show. And at 2 o'clock is your request show with our David Godfrey. And David will be with you playing your request until 4:30. And David's programme is kindly sponsored by Beryl and Colin. Simon's Sounds of the 40s is on at 4:30. 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And I wonder whether we're at the festival or not. I would imagine so. 5:30, Music of the Silver Screen with Pete Pittman. Sponsored kindly by Ivy and Janice at Farm Lane Nursing Home in Fulham. And we're going to go cruising with our Dave Gamblin at 6:30, sponsored by Pinewood Nursing Home. Willie McIntyre turns back the clock at 8 o'clock, sponsored by David in Shepherd's Bush. And at 9 o'clock, we have the Tingle Factory with Henry Turtle, sponsored by Moppy in Purbrook with Love. Swing Song Tonight at 10 o'clock with Michael Moore is followed at 11 o'clock with Jeff Porter and Light Music. And at 11:30, you've got another chance to listen to This Morning Service, and that is with Bob Mason, sponsored by Esther in Hilsey. And then we go Through the Night, and Through the Night is sponsored by Millie in Mill Hill. And at 12:30, Late and Easy with Bill Davis, with another sponsor, Jane in Nantwich. Musical Cocktail at 1:25, followed by Jill at 2:30. That is our Jill Knox. 3:25 is Dennis Williams. 3:55, Army Bandstand. The old Glenn Miller is at 4:10 tomorrow morning. And then at 4:25, we have Listener's Choice. 4:45, Les Peckham plays Melodic 60s, and those were the days by 40. 6:25 is Mark Aitchison's Capitol Records, and at 7:30 is the Good Morning Show tomorrow with Roy Beagley, sponsored by David in Shepherd's Bush. We come to the breakfast bustle, and tomorrow that is with Ivan, sponsored by our Tricia and Michael in Huntington. And saying that, a very, very good afternoon to our Anne. That's Anne Bonetta down in Chelsea. And our Anne is very, very busy knitting poppies. So good afternoon, Anne. Thank you very much for joining in. Very good, very good.

and there's a summer wind and the sound of Frank Sinatra for you. Okay, let's have a quick look at the old weather before I say toodaloo. Tonight is going to be warm under clear skies, and the temperature this evening is going to be 19 degrees centigrade or 66 degrees Fahrenheit. The moon this evening, have a look up and see a waxing crescent moon. And looking ahead, tomorrow will be another sunny day. In fact, it's going to be well hot. But some of us may see the odd shower. Now, that's a little bit of a surprise. The temperature tomorrow is expected to be 22 degrees Celsius, 72 degrees Fahrenheit in the mid-morning, and 25 degrees Celsius, 77 tomorrow afternoon. And your local outlook for Tuesday and Wednesday. Tuesday and Wednesday will be hot with plenty of sunshine. And all that's left for me to say is make sure you drink plenty of water. I'm looking forward to being with you on Tuesday. And we're going to leave you off with a good old sound there by Nielsen. Take care. God bless.

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3: This is the Satyricon of Paternal Service of the BBC. We apologise for the audience who attended the Goon Show on Sunday the 28th of December. It has been discovered that these people had actually written in for tickets to see a broadcast of Swedish drill by the Luton Girls male choir. The actual Goon Show audience were misdirected to a gramophone recital of Jackson Pollock paintings on clubbed leather. We apologize to all concerned. I will now kill myself.
2: Oh, Master Snag!
4: Don't cry, Wall. He remembered you in his will.
5: How much?
4: Oh, no money. He just said, I remember Wall Greensley.
2: Pardon me, sir, but the Goon Show has broken out.
4: Singes. We must volunteer for it at once. Forward!
6: Good luck, sir.
7: Hooray! Oh. Give me some men who will stout hearted men who will fight for the right to be brave. Shoulders to shoulders without a doubt.
1: I, too, will volunteer for the Goon Show by announcing this announcement. We present the spy or...
8: Spy or...
9: The spy or...
8: The spy or...
9: The spy or...
8: The spy

0: Meantime, in a deserted lockkeeper's lock, the remains of French aristocracy is steaming.
1: I say, that smells good, Moriarty. What is it?
2: Me. The mind. I'm using perfume the sewers better see divine. On my knees.
1: You erotic fool. You know full well that knee perfumes were the cause of Louis Kahn's downfall.
2: Horribly, sapristi doodle. Caramba la punk. You insult the knees of mon king, mon roi de France. I challenge you to a steaming duel. Name your weapon.
1: My name, my weapon, Basil. Now, you name yours.
2: I choose that magnificent melody divine, the Miserere, at 10 paces.
3: My lords, ladies, and gentlemen, ladies and gentlemen.
2: Thank you.
1: Right in the old dinner disposer.
2: Now then, back to the back, 10 paces, and see.
1: In yon gloomy tower,
2: Miserere,
1: where death now is gleaming,
2: Miserere,
1: in death we shall meet no more,
2: Miserere,
1: on a cold winter's day. And now to the end!
2: Your spine! You tried to hit me with an unsigned sock full of grit! I'll not give in. Anything you can do, I can do better.
1: No, you can't.
2: Yes, I can.
1: No, you can't.
2: Yes, I can.
1: No, you can't.
2: Yes, I can.
4: No, you can't. No, you can't. No, you can't.
5: Yes, I can.
2: Hey, I can't swim in water.
6: Here, grab this copy of Bulgani's confession.
7: Will it save me?
6: It saved him. Now slide this piece of dry land under you.
7: Whatever it was. Now.
2: Ta!
1: Yes, now, Ned. For saving the steam count, we charge a fee of 3 shillings.
2: Hey.
1: Thank you.
6: Could you play that again?
2: What a lovely tune.
1: Like it? It's the national anthem of America. All the shops are playing it. Now.
6: Good heavens. Then it's time for World War I.
2: On your marks!
8: That only leaves old Max Kong's gallery, boys.
2: Get him by.

0: Meantime, in Whitehall, plea plow plippity plow plu.
1: Excuse me, Colonel Chinstrap, but Captain Seagoon's bed has just pulled up outside, sir.
2: By Jove, he must be a late riser. Just a minute. I don't mind if I don't. Come in, Seagoon.
3: Hello, Colonel Chinstrap.
2: How do you do, sir? I say, sit down, my dear fellow, and let me take some of your surplus legs from under your surplus.
3: Thank you. Mind if I play a violin?
2: As long as it's one of ours.
3: You care for one?
2: Well, just this once. By Jove, delicious. Now, Seagoon, do you know we're at war with naughty Germany?
3: Well, I heard shouting.
2: Lieutenant Jimpton, tell him all.
4: We're in need of you, sir, of a kind to rescue an eye, sir.
3: I suppose it means certain death.
2: And a pension. Perfect combination.
3: Well, it's for the old country. Seagoons have never flinched from death. I can see it all now. I'll fight till my ammunition's gone.
2: Well done.
3: I'll say to the other men, lads, make your way back as best you can. Me, I'll stay on. I'll fight them barehanded until I'm overpowered, and then I'll swallow my secret code.
2: Good for you.
3: They'll torture me. I won't speak. It'll be in the firing squad. So what? They say, any last requests? I say, yes, damn you, I want evening dress. I'll take my time and put it on with my full miniatures. Blindfold, they'll say. Blindfold. The rifles will come up. The click of the cartridges ran home. They're taking aim. I'll be smiling that carefree daredevil smile. The officer will raise his sword.
2: And then?
3: The volley will ring out and I'll slump smiling to the floor, dead.
2: Well, Sigurd. I say, stop him before he gets to the bus stop.
3: Go on,
2: let me
3: go. I'm a professional coward, I tell you. I don't want to go to war.
1: I caught him in Glasgow, sir, wearing a Jewish kilt, sir.
2: My own regiment. Look, Seagoon, there's £1,000 in it. If you succeed in this mission, it will shorten the war by 3 feet 6 inches.
3: So wars are being worn shorter this year.
2: Of course.
3: What's the job?
2: Well, a certain German spy has got the complete plans and measurements of the Union Jack. It's our job to stop him before he builds a prototype.
3: Will they stop at nothing? Who is this fiend incarnate?
2: Jimpton, tell him.
1: Have you heard of a German spy called? Have you heard of him?
3: How do you spell it? I think I'd recognize him if I heard him.
1: Jolly good.
3: Right, I'm your man.
0: A month has passed, and we are now lumbered with a meeting of high military friends.
3: Gentlemen, tomorrow we start our great mission to recover those plans of the Union Jack. I have chosen you all for your intelligence.
5: Are you sure of that?
3: There may have been some slip-ups. Tomorrow we leave for France. Now, this is the secret password. The wind is blowing through my grandmother's knees.
5: Ooh.
3: The reply is, Annie is waiting upstairs.
5: Whoa! I can see we're going to have trouble with you.
0: Dawn at Hendon Aerodrome, a freshly wallpapered airship, is being shaved for active service.
3: Morning, Commander!
6: Good morning. Now, Seagoon, these are the code names, you know. I don't feel strange in this program at all. Here are the code names of our agents in France. Here.
3: Carry on, I'll remember them.
6: Yes, there's the Black Rabbit, the Blue Pelican, and the Yellow Alligator.
3: Roger.
6: Then there's the Octoroon Monkey, the Pink Oboe, and the Purple Mosquito.
3: Yes, I think I'll remember.
6: Then there's the Vermilion Sock, the Vermilion Punk, the Chocolate Speedway, and the White Bint.
3: Look, I think I'd better write this down.
6: No, please don't. You'll go colorblind.
2: Excuse me, sir. Your airship is ready, sir.
3: Let me taste. Ooh, delicious. Right. Tell Eccles to get inside, run my bath, and lay out a blonde manicure.
2: Hooray for war! Hooray for war!
5: I think we're going to have trouble with him too, sir.
3: Well, goodbye, fellas. And you?
1: Yes, sir?
3: Hugh?
1: Yes, sir?
3: Say goodbye to Penelope for me.
1: Yes, sir.
2: Goodbye, Penelope!
3: Not yet, you fool! When you see her, darling, when you see her, tell her.
1: Yes?
3: I don't think you have anything to tell her.
1: Well, I'll tell her that then.
3: Gad, how we've loved.
1: Oh.
3: Yes. Passionate. By heavens. She's a hot little number.
1: Yes, so I found out after I married her, sir.
3: Yes. Well, fair shares for all. Goodbye.
7: Goodbye, sir.
8: Goodbye.
9: Goodbye, sir.
2: Good luck on you.
9: Good luck on you.
3: Who let go the rope before I got in?
2: I say, Seagoon, that boy was doing his duty. We wanted you to miss that airship. That's to be a decoy.
3: How do I get to France, then?
2: By this secret military tricycle.
3: Gad! The war's as good as won! So saying, I hailed a taxi and cycled to Folkestone.
2: Good for you.
3: Then I caught a steam packet across the channel. And as I drove my velocipede up the gangplank, I saw another tricycle of foreign design upon my tail.
10: Geblonden Guskainen! Ich habe sich in die Edgeverrode 3 and 9 standing room only. Gezeiten mich alles mit Horn zu kein Tein.
3: It's old Milligan doing his impression of a naughty German now.
2: Take that, this way!
3: By turning my tricycle in a tight turn, I was on his tail and let him have a burst of steam.
2: Ich steam in der Heiberg!
3: Got him right in his glorious. And so, folks, I shut down my first German tricycle. Waiting to sail, old man Brother Ellington paid a merry shanty. And I went for the brandy!

0: Joey, Joey, Joey, Joey, Joey.
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0: 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Oh, me child. What's the policeman doing with me child? He's trying to catch up with him. Me donkey wants water. Come and tell us all about it, me child.

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When the judge asks how I plead, not guilty, sir, most decidedly. 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
1: Run, Joe!
0: Oh, dear man, I did it.
1: Run,
0: Joe! Your man won't let me go.
1: Run, Joe!
0: Run as fast as you can.
1: Run, Joe!
0: The policeman holding me hand.
2: Oh, run,
0: Joe! Do you hear what I told you?
1: Run, Joe!
0: What did I tell you, run, my Joe. Boy? Don't run, let Joe. The policeman hold you.

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1: Joe.
0: Joe. Run, Joe.
2: Part 3, The Spy, Pong P. Teddy T.
3: Well, so far so good.
4: Hello, all passengers.
3: Listen.
4: This is your captain, Mary Jim Greenslade speaking. Here is a warning. This ship will be passing through fish-infested waters, many of them sympathetic to the Germans. So, therefore, there must be no naked lights on board.
5: Did you hear that, Mrs. O'Toole? Now put some clothes on that match.
6: Well, I can't. I'm looking for me Dorothy bag, darling.
5: Ah, that old bag.
6: Well, I must find it, Cocky.
5: Why, what's in it, then? What's in it, eh?
6: You are, darling.
5: What? Yeah. Oh, dear. You naughty woman. You told me it was an overcoat sewn up at the bottom.
6: Well, you see, we couldn't afford the fare, darling.
5: You got me into your Dorothy bag under false pretenses. You darling, darling. You're the darling.
6: I'm the darling.
5: You are
6: no,
5: the
6: I'm
5: dirty
6: the
5: darling.
6: I'm not a dirty
5: You're
6: darling.
5: You're a dirty
2: darling. We join the pilotless airship, The Plotless Story with Luckless Echo.
7: Captain, the bot's ready. Captain? Captain? Oh, that's half funny thing, folks. I better go and see. Oh. Pardon me, miss. you seen Captain Seagull?
8: No, I haven't, darling.
7: I'm not that young.
8: Tell me, what's your name?
7: My name? Eccles. No! Rock Hudson! That's the way of. I'm Rock Hudson, buddy.
8: Well, you come and sit down here, Rocky. You nutty, nutty boy.
7: Over here! Over here! Oh! There's someone knocking at the airship door at 20,000 feet.
8: He must be very tall.
7: Anything you say, I'm coming! Out there
9: I say, do help me, Eccles. I'm balancing on a ladder. I'm being chased by a police ladder.
7: Come in.
9: I say, Eccles, you do look rather a decent type. Don't you think you sort of better get at the steering wheel? I mean, say, nobody's steering. I mean, isn't that silly?
7: Better watch this one.
9: I say, well, I'll take over then. By Jove. Fighting for England. Oh, if only my mother could see me now. Hello? Is that you, mother?
10: Is that airship R-U-1-2?
9: Yes, R-U-1-2.
10: Tell your pilot to put his hands, legs and teeth up, or I'll fire, bang!
9: Oh, do you know him then?
10: This is von da da da da da da da da da da da da da da da da I'm on your tail and the Germans fight a type plane.
9: Well, I tell you, you see, he's awfully busy. Can I sort of bring you back later, say about 3?
10: 9.
9: All right, 9 then.
10: Pass by next type von Zugig and über die Stimme.
7: Give me that. Oh, here, listen, Lottie. Hello. I can't drive this airship with my hands up. I'm learning, though.
11: The ship docked in Paris. I was contacted by a mysterious man.
9: Psst, psst, psst, psst, psst.
3: He's got a puncture.
12: Monsieur, follow me while I follow you.
11: For an hour, I ran in French, which I ran fluently. At midnight, we arrived at the old chateau in Ville de Fond-de-Fond.
13: Hello, Jean.
11: Hello, Jean.
13: The wind is blowing through my grandmother's knees.
11: Annie is waiting upstairs.
13: Good. Good man. He's one of us.
14: No, thank heavens, he's not one of them, dear.
13: Silence. Silence, Madam X.
11: Can you tell me anything about...
13: I know his whereabouts.
11: Introduce me to them.
13: Very difficult, Jim. Very difficult. But go to the lonely crossroads at the Rue Postcard. And... there you will stand on one leg and whistle in English.
11: Good. I'll be whistling for England.
12: Monsieur, first you must swallow this alarm clock. When it rings, you will know where it is at the time.
11: Brilliant.
12: C'est une Charlie.
13: Certainement.
11: I like this story. Hey, Davidson, tie these men to a barrel of explosive decathlons. These are the crossroads. Now stand on one leg. Stand on one leg and whistle. Who threw that enemy Christmas pudding?
3: Quick, tie his teeth behind his back before he can eat it. Stand!
11: You devils! You'll hear from us in a minute about this!
3: Wait a minute. Sufficient to abolish!
13: There's something ticking inside his stomach.
3: It must be a stomach bomb. Run for it!
15: I tell you. All right, then I'll just change your socks and get keep running. Keep going!
16: Here, was that you whistling on one leg, mate?
11: Yes. The wind is whistling up my grandmother's knees.
16: She ought to wear long drawers.
11: There was a secret cord you knit. It wasn't at rehearsal, you know. I don't get him in a hurry, do we?
16: I'm not with it yet.
11: I don't think we are, huh? Yeah.
16: Important word, mate.
11: Yes.
16: Annie is waiting upstairs.
11: Good. Who are you?
16: I'm Pink Hobo.
11: Good heavens. Ted Ray's granddad.
16: I know I can prove it. Now listen, Eccles is in danger.
11: This is going to be a happy ending, folks.
16: Now get that wheelbarrow there and follow me.
3: In here, Agent. Needs
11: let
3: up
11: me go,
3: blood.
11: You
3: get
11: German,
3: in there, you
11: German devil.
3: This war is over for you.
11: Swines. Funny smell in here.
17: Flintlock!
7: It's not him. It's me over in the corner. I'm tied to this barrel of exploding saxophones.
17: Let me...
7: Whoa. Ready? Oh, well, that's a sad story of Agent Ned, folks. All that's left is this clock is full. Oh, dear. Time for Betty, boys. Where's my dolly?
8: Here I am, darling.
7: I'm not that young, folks.

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0: There we go, for our sponsors Beryl and Colin in Drayton, Moonlight Serenade. Yes, for some reason it stopped halfway through, so I found another copy and started it off again. Thelma, hello to you in Gosport, Knacking Coal, and more. If you'd like a request, 0800 014 1955 or David at angelradio.uk. A lovely, hot, sunny afternoon here in Havant.
1: More than the greatest love the world has known, this is the love I'll give to you alone. 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

Moore and Nat King Cole for that's Thelma in Gospel. So thank you for choosing that one. We're your favourite nostalgia radio station, Angel Radio. We've got lots of records coming up for you this afternoon already. Bill in Brentford, Anthony Newley, the father of girls. Thank you for choosing that one. It's Father's Day and also it's Summer Solstice Day.

There we go, the father of girls, Anthony Newley. That's for Bill in Brentford. Tony in Bognor Regis, hello to you. Thank you for your email. A Hard Day's Night, but it's not the Beatles, it's Kathy Bourbon. I hope you enjoy this one.

There we go. That's for Tony in Bognor Regis. Thank you, Tony, for your email. This is Angel Radio on your Sunday afternoon, of course, sponsored by Beryl and Colin in Drayton. Hello to Neil in Cambridge. Nice to have your company this afternoon. I did see you were ringing earlier. I couldn't get to you because I was speaking to somebody else, but I know this is what you want.

A Swinging Safari, that's Bert Camford Finial in Cambridge. David in Leon Southern, Connie Francis, Where the Boys Are, that plays next. Clue 1 in 1870, the railway came to this place. In 1870, the railway came to this place. 02392 498 556 if you think you know where I could be.

Connie Francis, where the boys are for David in Leon Solent, Sega and Evans in the year 2525. And that's especially for Ron and Ellen in Waterlooville. We've had clue number one so far. In 1870, the railway came to this place. Any ideas where I could be?

In the year 2525, Zega and Evans, and that's especially for Ron and Ellen in Waterlooville. Gene Autry's up next with the You Are My Sunshine, and it's especially for Baz in Fareham. Thank you for your message that you left around 11 o'clock this morning on the answer phone. And I think it was probably in for Sharon's programme, but obviously she did have enough time to play it for you. The other record that you requested with it, which is by the same song, but that was unfortunately way out of our time. But this version obviously is.

Gene Autry, You Are My Sunshine, and that's especially for Baz in Fareham. Thank you, Baz, for your call earlier. Next request coming up is the Rainbow Valley, and that's the love affair for Julie and Ray in Porchester. In 1870, the railway came to this place. Clue number two, in 1900 at this location, an echo started. In 1900 at this location, an echo started. Any ideas? 02392 498 556.

Oh, I think that last clue has certainly helped quite a few people. Yes, loads of just going on the list as it's flying in with the right answers. Oh, you are doing very well today. Next request is it's the 1910 Fruit Gum Company, and Simon says for Jane and Malcolm in Gosport's.

Simon Says and the 1910 Fruit Gum Company, and that's especially for Jane and Malcolm over there in Gosport. Right, before we play the next request, it's Matt Monro, Born Free for Julia Ray in Porchester. In 1870, the railway came to this place. In 1900, at this location, an echo started. And clue number three, in 1904, the first motor buses came to this place. The buses are yellow in colour. Would this help you find out where I am today? In 1904, the first motor buses came to this place. The buses are yellow in colour. Would this help you work out where I am today? 02392 498 556 or david@angelradio.uk.

That's Matt Munro, Born Free, and that's for Julie Ray in Porchester, Ray and Val in North End. Here are the Hollies in Heavy, He's My Brother.

The Hollies, he ain't heavy, he's my brother. And that's for Val and Ray in Northend. It's Angel Radio on your Sunday afternoon. We're keeping you company. Now we're off to Angie in Southsea with Dionne Warwick, Here Am I. Before that, more clues. In 1870, the railway came to this place. In 1900, at this location, Echo started. In clue number three, in 1904, the first motor buses came to this place. The buses are yellow in colour. Would this help you find me out where I am today? And clue number four, maybe this clue would help. B-I-C. Maybe this clue would help. B-I-C. Bravo, India, Charlie. Any ideas? 02392 498 556 or David at angelradio.com. UK.

Dionne Warwick here I am. Ooh, lots of answers coming in. The next request is for Mrs. Peel, Johnny Mathis, and Chances Are.

For Mrs. Peel, that's Johnny Mathis, and chances are it's Angel Radio on your Sunday afternoon, sponsored by Bearwood Lincoln in Drayton. In 1870, the railway came to this place. Clue number two, in 1900, at this location, an echo started. Clue number three, in 1904, the first motor buses came to this place. The buses are yellow in colour. Would this help you find out where I am today? Clue number four, maybe this clue could help. B-I-C. Clue number five, this place is located by the sea and has a pier. This place is located by the sea and has a pier. 02392 498 556, or david@angelradio.uk. Next request, this one is coming up. It is especially for... It's Donovan and Catch the Wind, and it's for Jackie in Southsea.

for Jackie and Sousie Donovan and Catch the Wind. Ooh, those clues are helping. That's for certain. Team Will, Richard and Simon. To Remember Anne is Herb Albert. It's Tawana Braxton. This guy's in love with you. If you haven't had a request, 0800 014 1955.

Herb Albertson is Tawana Brass, and This Guy's in Love with You, Team Richard and Simon. That, of course, is To Remember Anne. Right, before we carry on and play another request, we will have one for Barry and Delilah in Dawlish. It's Neil Diamond and Mr. Bojangles. In 1870, the railway came to this place. In 1900, at this location, an echo started. Clue number three, in 1904, the first motor buses came to this place. The buses are yellow in colour. Would this help you find out where I am today? Clue number four, maybe this clue could help. B-I-C. Clue number five, this place is located by the sea and has a pier. Clue six, many people visit for holiday because of its location. Many people visit this location for holiday because of its location. 02392 498 556.

Bowie and Delilah in Dawlish, Mr. Bojangles and Neil Diamond. Right, it's time for all of the clues, and then I'm sure this will give it away, as always. We've got a request coming up after us for Ben in Souses, Vicky Carr, and Ain't No Mountain High Enough. Clue 1, in 1870, the railway came to this place. Clue 2, in 1900, at this location, an echo started. Clue number 3, in 1904, the first motor buses came to this place. The buses are yellow in colour. Would this help you find out where I am today? Maybe this clue could help. B-I-C. This place is located by the sea and has a pier. Many people visit for holidays because of its location. Clue number 7. Maybe a place called Bourne in Lancashire could point you south to find the mouth and help you find me this week in location quiz. Maybe a place called Bourne in Lancashire could point you south to find the mouth and help you find this week's location quiz. 02392 498 556.

must follow the sun, wherever it leads. But remember, if you should fall short of your desires, remember life holds for you one guarantee. You'll always have me. And if you should miss my loving, one of these old days, if you should ever miss the arms that used to hold you so close, or the lips that used to touch yours so tenderly,

That's Vicky Carr, Ain't No Mountain High Enough, and we played that one especially for Ben in South CK in London that would like the Four Tops. Reach out and I'll be there.

Stops, reach out and I'll be there. And that's especially for Kay in London. Next request is especially for Edward in Halifax. It's Gene Pitney and 24 Hours from Tulsa.

0: Gene Pitney, 24 hours from Tulsa. And we play that one especially for Edward in Halifax. 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
0: Now we're off to Carol in Singleton for the Everly Brothers. Oh My Papa, especially for you and your two sisters in loving memory of your late father.

Oh My Papa, and that's the Everly Brothers for Carolyn Singleton and her two sisters, and in loving memory of her late father. Right, are you ready for final clue seven? Maybe a place called Bourne in Lancashire could point you south to find the mouth and help you find this week's location quiz. 02392 498 556, and David at angelradio.uk. Alan in Billericay, hello to you. Lily Delk, question. And You're a Real Sweetheart, featuring Louis Armstrong.

There we go, Lily Del Christian and Your Real Sweetheart, featuring, of course, Louis Armstrong, and that's for Alan in Billericay. Oh, Shame and Scandal, Lords Tanamo, that's for our Jenny in Hayling Island. But before you play that, I think it's time for all the winners list. Tony in Bognor. Well, actually, start from the top because I've moved the list down. Andrew in the Isle of Wight, Jenny in Hayling Island, Ron and Ellen in Waterlooville, Leslie in Hayling Island, Tony in Bognor Regis, Barry and Delilah in Dawlish, Alice in Portsmouth, Trevor, Biggin Hill, Carol in Singleton, David in Leon Solent, Brad and Jason in Canmore, Carol in Northbourne, Tricia in Portsmouth, Fred and Pat in Southfields in London, Kay in London, Edwin in Halifax, Emma in Bishop's Waltham, Wendy in Norwich, and Carol in Cosham. Yes, you are right. We are on the sunny coasts of the south in Bournemouth.

Lord Tanimo, Shame and Scandal, that's for our Jenny in Hayling Island. Angel Radio on this Sunday afternoon, sponsored by Beryl and Colin in Drayton. They had a lovely dinner with their daughter this afternoon, which was very nice. Looking back, and Nat King Cole, who else could this be for? Ah, Trish.

Looking back in Nat King Cole for Trish in Portsmouth. Francois Hardy and Sunshine, that's for David in Shepherd's Bush.

0: Francois Hardy and, of course, Sunshine, especially for David in Shepherd's Bush. Georgie Fame and the Blue Flames in the meantime. We play this one especially for Alan in Orpington. It's Sunday afternoon, the 21st of June, 2026.
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2: And of course we're sponsored by Beryl and Colin in Drayton.

There we go. Andrew in the Isle of Wight, Thelma in Gosport, Brad and Jason in Chicago, Mrs. Peel and Alan in Orpington, and Trish in Portsmouth. Yes, that was my double this afternoon. Carol in Cosham to remember her late husband Bill and the rest of the family, of course. Matt Monroe, Softy as I Leave You.

Matt Monroe, Softly As I Leave You. Also, Beryl and Colin were on our winners list for our location quiz as well. For some reason, it went into the wrong folder, but I found it and put it back right. So hopefully that shouldn't happen again. Lennon Bitten for grandson Theo. Connie Francis, Pretty Little Baby.

There we go. That is Pretty Little Baby. And of course, that was Connie Francis for Theo from Lynn. Herman's Hermits, My Sentimental Friend. And that's for Trevor and Biggin Hill.

0: Hermes, Hermits, my sensible and your friend. That's especially for Trevor in Biggin Hill. Dave and Lynn in Sandown on the Isle of Wight. Father's Day today. Bill Haley and his Comets. And we're rocking around the clock.
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David Lynn in Sandown on the Isle of Wight, Bill Haley in his Comets, and Rock Around the Clock, Carol in Northbourne, Tommy Edwards, Baby Let Me Take You Dreamin'.

There we go. For Carolyn Northbourne, Tommy Edwards, Baby Let Me Take You Dreaming. Now we're off to Ralph and Jan over there in the United States. Happy 61st wedding anniversary. And you said it wouldn't last, but it definitely certainly has. Here's Anita Harris and the Anniversary Waltz.

Happy 61st wedding anniversary, Ralph and Jan over there in the United States. And people said to you it wouldn't last. Well, you proved them certainly wrong. Ella Fitzgerald with A Song in My Heart, and that's for Ikenin, North End.

Ella Fitzgerald with a song in my heart for Ken in North End. O 2392 498 556. The songs on offer for the 4 o'clock vote: Petula Clark, Colour My World, or The Small Faces and Ichiku Park. 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

0: Blue skies and Perry Como, that's for June in Wakefield Court. Lynn in Shepherd's Bush. Andy Williams, The House of Bamboo.
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1: There we go for Lynn in Shepherd's Bush, Andy Williams, The House of Bamboo. Wendy in Norwich, hello to you. Nat King Cole, A Thousand Thoughts of You.

For Wendy in Norwich, Nat King Cole, a thousand thoughts of you and Nat King Cole. June, hello to you in Gosport. Joseph Locke, I'll take you home again. Kathleen.

Joseph Locke, I'll take you home again, Kathleen, for June in Gosport. Andrew in the Isle of Wight, this is especially for me, it's Robert Knight.

Robert Knight and Love on a Mountaintop from Andrew on the Isle of Wight. That was especially for me. Two songs left for Tina and Colette and Pollyanna May. They've been working very hard at Eastney today. First being Lulu, The Boat That I Row, and then Jean Vincent, Bebopaloo.

Bebopalula. That's Gene Vincent, especially for Tina and Colette and Pollyanna May as they make their way home to Havant. That's it for your Sunday afternoon. A big thank you for your company. Here's a look at our programmes. After me, Simon's here, The Sounds of the 40s, sponsored by Hobbies Beekeepers Dudley and Julie from the Isle of Wight. 5.30, Music of the Silver Screen, Pete Pittman, sponsored by Ivy and Janice at Farm Lane Nursing Home in Fulham. 6.30, Cruising with Dave Gambling, and then 8 o'clock, Willie McIntyre's Turn Back the Clock, sponsored by David in Shepherd's Bush. 9 o'clock, The Tingle Factor, Henry Turtle, sponsored by Moppy in Purbrook with Love. 10 o'clock, Swing Song and Michael Moore, 11 o'clock, Jeff Porter, Light Music. Bob Mason's here with a repeat of the morning service, sponsored by Esther in Hilsey. 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Midnight 30, Light and Easy with Bill Davis, sponsored by Jane in Nantwich. 1:25, it's Musical Cocktail. 2:30, it's Jill Knox. 3:25, Dennis Williams. 3:55, Army Bandstand. 4:10, it's Glenn Miller. 4:25, Listener's Choice. 4:45, Les Peckham plays Melodic 60s. 5:40, Those Were the Days. 6:25, Mark Aitchison's Capitol Records. And then at 7:30, Good Morning with Roy Bigley, sponsored by David in Shepherd's Bush. Ivan's here at 8 with The Breakfast Bustle, sponsored by Tricia and Michael in Huntingdon. 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Sunset is at 9:21. Tonight, warm under clear skies. Tonight's temperatures 19 degrees, 66 Fahrenheit. Tomorrow, Monday, will be another sunny day, but some of us may see the odd shower. Tomorrow's temperatures 22 degrees, 72 Fahrenheit. Tomorrow mid-morning, rising to 25 degrees, 77 Fahrenheit in the afternoon. The local outlook for Tuesday and Wednesday. Tuesday and Wednesday will be hot with loads of sunshine. Across the UK, tonight will be largely dry. The south will be mainly clear and mild. Cloudy and cooler in the north, but mainly dry too, but a few spots of light rain cannot be ruled out in the west. Thank you for your company, and thanks to Beryl and Colin in Drayton for sponsoring us here on a Sunday afternoon. I'll see you Tuesday evening. I've got your requests all sorted out, and the quiz questions. Yes, you need to call me on Tuesday evening for your requests on 0800 014 1955.

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0: Hello, everybody, and welcome to Simon's Sounds of the 1940s. We're going to start with a little boogie-woogie today from the Andrews Sisters, and this is Bounce Me, Brother, with a solid four. Here we go.
1: Say, what kind of beat is that? Man, that really spins my hat. Doesn't sound like boogie-woogie, 'cause it's really got a beat. Seems to us that it's in four. Let us hear it just once more.

Yeah, there we go. That's the Andrew Sisters starting the show with a solid four there. And as I said, that was Bounce Me Brother with a solid four. Now we've got a little aristocracy coming on. Now we've got Count Basie and his orchestra. And this is John's idea.

Yeah, the great Count Basie there with John's idea. Now let's spread a little joy. Let's have a little joy at the Savoy. This is Tapp Smith, recorded back in 1945. Here we go.

0: Tab Smith with his orchestra there, and Joy at the Savoy. Well, a little bit more joy coming up because somebody's happy. Dinah Shore, she's very happy because, you know, she's got the whole world on a string.
1: Back in 1932, a couple of Tin Pan Alley cats named Arlen and Kohler wrote the songs for a certain floor show that was a major production in its own right. Take us to Harlem, Driver, and Lenox Avenue, the 21st edition of the Cotton Club Review featuring Ethel Waters and Bill Robinson. And incidentally, there's a young beginner in the show destined for big things. Lena Horne is her name. From the Cotton Club Review, here's a song called Got the World on a String. I've got the world.

Yeah, that was Dinah Shore there. That was recorded back in 1946 as well. Now, let's remember a little bit of rhythm and blues. That's from the same year, actually, 1946 again. This is Helen Humes and a song called Voo It.

Classic rhythm and blues there, Helen Humes and Vuitt from 1946. Now is another classic. This is a real classic. I've played this one quite a few times on this show in the past. This is Gene Krupa, and this is Massachusetts.

0: Recorded July 13th, 1942, Gene Krupa and his orchestra with Anita O'Day on vocals and a classic Massachusetts. Well, we're going from Massachusetts to Los Angeles now. We're moving down a little bit of California rhythm and blues. This is Roy Milton and his Solid Senders with the great Camille Howard on piano and their version of My Blue Heaven.
1: When whippoorwills call, bom, bom, and bom, evening is nigh, bom, bom, bom. I'll hurry to my blue heaven. I'll turn to the right, and the little white light will lead you to my blue heaven.

0: You see a smiling face, fireplace, a cozy room, a little nest that nestles where the roses bloom. Molly and me, and the baby makes ace,
1: deuce,
0: tray. We are mellow in my blue heaven. Molly, we're happy just we three.
2: Yeah, there we go, Roy Milton and his Solid Senders there, and My Blue Heaven, recorded in Los Angeles in 1947. Now, we're staying in Los Angeles, we're going back 2 years, 1945 now, a little bit more Los Angeles rhythm and blues. This is Joe Liggins and his Honey Drippers and Doodle Doo Da Deet.

Yeah, there we go. That was Joe Liggins there and Doodle Doo Dadeet. Well, we've got a big dog coming up now. This was recorded in New York in 1947, in January 7th, 1947, actually. This is Illinois Jacquet, and as I said, Big Dog.

great little instrumental there. That was Big Dog by Illinois Jacquette. Get aboard that choo-choo train now. We've got the boogie-woogie choo-choo train coming up, and its driver is Mabel Scott.

0: Yeah, there we go. That was Mabel Scott there, and that was Boogie Woogie Choo Choo Train, and that was recorded in 1940-11. Work that one out, because trains are always late, aren't they? So here we go. We're going to have a bit of music for Fiona down in Portsmouth now. Her usual request is Glenn Miller, and as is Fiona time, here we go. We're going to have a little bit of Sliphorn Jive.
1: I got a downbeat for Sliphorn Jive.

Yeah, there we go. Especially for Fiona down in Portsmouth. That was Glenn Miller and his orchestra and Sliphorn Jive. Now we're going down the woodchopper's ball now. This is Woody Herman and his orchestra.

0: Yeah, that was Woody Herman and his orchestra at the Woodchopper's Ball. Now we're going to change things completely. Now we're going to do a little bit of Petting and a Poking by Louis Jordan.
1: Now this is the story of Jack and Jill, and I don't mean the couple who went up the hill. I just mean a couple of lovers that live next door, and they're always battling, and I'm trying to keep the score. They're always petting and poking and jabbing and joking and cooing and cracking and wooing and whacking. They keep necking and knocking, singing and socking and squawking and squeezing and burning and freezing. Why, he holds her hands as long as he's able, but when he lets go, she bops him with a table. They start right in, patting and pinching and clouting and clenching. They're enjoying themselves, having a good time. Now, Reverend Green thought he'd call one day on this nice little newlyweds across the way. But just as the pastor knocked on the door, a straight right connected mop, he hit the floor. They was petting and popping and banging and bopping, cooing and kissing and hitting and missing. They kept on grooving and grieving and loving and leaving, kicking and cackling and tickling and tackling. Now, one night, a neighbor tried some intervention, but one short jab knocked out his good intention. They started right in, stewing and stabbing and jiving and jabbing, having a good time. Once a lion escaped from a circus train, he strayed in Jack and Jill's domain. Just then they got in a towering rage. Lion took one look and jumped back in his cage. They started in swatting and swaying and plotting and playing and stomping and stabbing and grooving and grabbing. They kept dancing and ducking, tripping and trucking and plotting and pleading and banging and bleeding. Her mother said, "I'll go right in there and fetch her." But Mom came out riding on a stretcher. They started right in, hitting and holding, fainting and folding. They was enjoying themselves, having a good time. Now once a reporter called on the wife just to gather some data on her hectic life. She told him she'd never find time for books. She's always busy ducking left hooks. They was always swatting and swaying and socking and singing and cutting and cuddling and messing and muddling. They kept on fondling and fussing and kissing and cussing and tapping and teasing and kissing and cussing and tapping and teasing and squatting and squeezing. Once a voice called out, "Stop! I'm the law." But all he stopped was a haymaker to the jaw. They started in jiving and jumping and throbbing and thumping. They was enjoying themselves. You see, they were in love. Ain't married life wonderful? Hey, will somebody call Dr. Kildare? Is Dr. Christian in the house? Huh?
0: Yeah, a little bit of wild scat singing there from Louis Jordan. And Petting and a Poking. We should all be happy, because, you know, when you're smiling and happy, the whole world smiles with you.

Yeah, you don't need to know who that was, do you? Because obviously you all know that was Frank Sinatra there, and When You're Smiling. We've got Dinah Washington coming on next, and she's going to challenge you. She challenges your kiss.

0: Yeah, slowing things down there for a mellow Sunday. That was Dinah Washington, I Challenge Your Kiss. Now a little bit of jazz coming up from Slim Gaylard now. And this is called Splom. I think it's pronounced like that anyhow. It's spelled S-P-L-O-G-H-M. I would say that's Splom, wouldn't you? Here we go. Anyhow, this is Slim Gaylard.
1: Splagum. 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I'll dig you later. 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That's the latest bill around. When you get the ripping bars, dig later. 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

0: Blagum,
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0: blagum, blagum me, I'll see you later. Blagum, oh, blagum, that's the latest feel around. When it gets up to ripping, boy, and you later, you know that gate is under the seal. 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Dig it, I.
2: Yeah, there we go. That was Slim Gaylard there with Splogum or Splozum or Splom. I noticed he pronounced it three different ways through the song, so it's one of those anyhow. I go with Splogum, I think. Well, we've got a bit of Western Swing coming up next. This is Break Up Down. This is Spade Cooley.

Yeah, there we go. That was Spade Cooley there, and what was that called? Break Up and Down, a little bit of Western Swing. And I'm just looking, I think I've probably got time for one more, or possibly two. I don't know. I'm going to try and squeeze one in now. This is a little ballad, and it's the Pied Pipers with Paul Weston and his orchestra, and A Dream.

There we go. That was the Pied Pipers and Paul Weston and his orchestra with a big hit in 1945, and that was called Dream. And that brings us to the end of another Sound of the 1940s. So I'm going to have to say goodbye and see you all next week, as I usually say. And I'm going to leave you with Sugar Charles Robinson with his version of Caledonia from 1949.

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5: 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If you'd like to discuss this further, please call me, Richard Palmer, on 01329 835 439. That's 01329 835-439. A pension is a long-term investment. The fund value may fluctuate and can go down. Your eventual income may depend on the size of the fund at retirement, future interest rates, and tax legislation. So it's Richard Palmer signing off, and I'm looking forward to hearing from you.
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Hello and welcome to Music of the Silver Screen, Programme 10, introduced by Pete Pittman. In the previous programmes, I've featured the work of European composers during the Golden Age of Hollywood. In today's programme, I'll be featuring an American-born contemporary, Alfred Newman. The son of Russian Jewish immigrants, he was born in Connecticut in 1900. At the age of 12, he began playing piano in theatres and restaurants, joining the vaudeville circuit at 13 and taking up a full-time conducting career for Broadway shows at the age of 19. He moved to Hollywood in 1930 and began working as a musical director for Sam Goldwyn, the start of a career that would lead to involvement as a composer or arranger in over 200 scores and an unprecedented 45 Oscar nominations with 9 wins. His first complete film score was for the 1931 Sam Goldwyn movie Street Scene. Here, taken from the film's soundtrack, is the music for the opening titles.

In that 1931 original soundtrack recording, Alfred Newman conducted a studio orchestra in the opening titles from his score for Street Scene. Newman reused that theme, a musical picture of the hustle and bustle of New York City, in an extended form in four more films as a musical shorthand for big city life, and you'll be hearing a more modern recording of the complete version in a later program. In 1933, while still under contract to United Artists, Darrell F. Zanuck commissioned him to compose what's probably the most recognisable piece of film music in the world, the 20th Century Fox Fanfare, which of course you hear at the beginning of these programmes. In 1937, he received his first Oscar nomination for the film The Hurricane, and the next year, three more came along, for the Irving Berlin biopic, which won him his first Oscar for Best Scoring, The Goldwyn Follies, for his arrangements and conducting of the music of George Gershwin and others, and his score for the Gary Cooper and Merle Oberon western, The Cowboy and the Lady. Now, there's no commercial recording of that score, but here, taken directly from the film soundtrack, is Newman's music for the opening titles, followed by the song, also Oscar-nominated, The Cowboy and the Lady, performed during the film.

Alfred Newman's music for the opening titles from his Oscar-nominated score for The Cowboy and the Lady, followed by the song The Cowboy and the Lady, written by Newman's brother Lionel and Arthur Quensler for the film, performed there by Ray Whitley and his Six Bar Cowboys. The year 1939 was to bring no fewer than four Oscar nominations. The first was for The Hunchback of Notre Dame. Based on Victor Hugo's 1831 novel, it starred Charles Laughton and Maureen O'Hara. Here's the main title and the finale from Newman's dramatic score.

the main title and finale from Alfred Newman's Oscar-nominated score for The Hunchback of Notre Dame. The Moscow Symphony Orchestra and Chorus were conducted by William T. Stromberg. More nominations followed that year for The Rains Came and They Shall Have Music. His last Oscar nomination that year was for the score of Wuthering Heights. Directed by William Wyler, produced by Sam Goldwyn, and based on Emily Bronte's 1847 novel of the same name, the film starred Merle Oberon as Catherine Earnshaw, Laurence Olivier as Heathcliff, and David Niven as Edgar Linton. It was this score where Newman perfected his signature technique, which later became an industry standard known as the Newman strings. He encouraged his string players to use a very intense wide vibrato and to play in the highest registers of the instrument, which created a shimmering, high-tension, emotional sound. Like the previous composers in this series, Newman used Wagner-style leitmotifs, specific melodic themes for the main characters. Here's Kathy's theme from the score.

Alfred Newman conducting the United Artists Studio Orchestra in Cathy's theme from the score for Wuthering Heights. After finishing Wuthering Heights, he left United Artists Goldwyn to become the music director at 20th Century Fox, where he would eventually form the legendary Fox Studio Orchestra. One of his first films for 20th Century Fox in 1940, The Mark of Zorro, was also a contender for the Best Score Oscar that year. A classic swashbuckling adventure film directed by Ruben Mamoulian, it starred Tyrone Power, Linda Darnell and Basil Rathbone. The film was famous for its sword fight sequence, for which Newman used a synchronisation method known as the Newman system, using visual cues on the film print itself. Here's a short suite from the film's soundtrack.

a short suite of cues from Alfred Newman's score for The Mark of Zorro. Newman's music was so effective that when the film was remade for television in 1974, starring Frank Langella, the producers decided to reuse Newman's original score rather than commission a new one. Although nominated for an Oscar, the score didn't win, as it was beaten by his own score for his next film, Tin Pan Alley. His role in this film was as musical director, integrating and orchestrating songs from the early 1900s for the 1940s cinema audience, as well as conducting the orchestra. He received two more Oscar nominations in 1941, the first for Ball of Fire, starring Gary Cooper and Barbara Stanwyck, and the second for How Green Was My Valley. A classic drama, it was directed by John Ford and starred Walter Pidgeon as Hugh, the village preacher, Maureen O'Hara as Hugh's sister Ang Harad, Donald Crisp as Hugh's father, Gwilym Morgan, and Sarah Allgood as his mother, Beth. The story of the decline of a traditional mining community through the themes of family, loss, labour strikes, and personal tragedy, it was a major critical and commercial success, winning 5 Academy Awards. Here from the original 1941 soundtrack recording is the opening titles, followed by Hugh's theme, Hugh Finds His Father, the finale, and the end titles.

Alfred Newman conducting the 20th Century Fox Orchestra in that original 1941 recording of the opening titles, Hugh's theme, Hugh Finds His Father, the finale, and the end titles from Newman's score for How Green Was My Valley. The 50-strong choir was credited as the Eisteddfod Singers of Wales and led by Tudor Williams, a prominent Welsh baritone. They were recruited locally for the film work and included nearly every professional and semi-professional Welsh singer they could find on the west coast of the United States at that time. Among the films Newman scored in 1942, two more were Oscar-nominated. First up was The Black Swan, a swashbuckling pirate adventure directed by Henry King and starring Tyrone Power and Maureen O'Hara. The film was a huge hit with critics, praising it as one of the most enjoyable adventure films of the period. Here's the opening title sequence and the finale.

the main title and finale from Alfred Newman's score for the 1942 film The Black Swan. The 20th Century Fox Studio Orchestra was conducted by the composer in that original soundtrack recording. His second Oscar nomination of that year was for his work as musical director on My Gal Sal, a fictionalized musical biopic of songwriter Paul Dressler, a role he also took in his next nominated musical, Coney Island, in 1943. He was to receive yet another Oscar nomination that year, this time for his original score for The Song of Bernadette, which would go on to win the Oscar for Best Score. Starring Jennifer Jones as Bernadette, Charles Bickford, Vincent Price, and Gladys Cooper, it's the story of a 14-year-old girl from Lourdes who claims to have seen a vision of the Virgin Mary in 1858. The film chronicles her journey from being ridiculed and questioned by authorities to becoming a revered figure, ultimately canonized as a saint. The film received 12 Oscar nominations, winning 4.

The overture from Alfred Newman's Oscar-winning score for The Song of Bernadette, the 20th Century Fox Studio Orchestra, conducted by the composer. By 1943, Newman had perfected the acoustics of the Fox scoring stage, which is now named the Newman scoring stage in his honour, using a larger-than-usual string section, sometimes up to 50 violins, to get that thick, rich wall of sound that was to become synonymous with the Fox sound and 1940s dramas from the studio. The Oscar nominations continued in 1944 with two more, the first being for the film Wilson. It starred Alexander Knox as Woodrow Wilson, the 28th President of the United States, and chronicles his political journey from Princeton University President to Governor of New Jersey and ultimately to the White House. The film was not without its detractors, but despite a lackluster commercial performance, it received 10 Academy Award nominations, winning 5. Because the film was a prestige biopic of President Woodrow Wilson and a personal passion project for studio head Darrell F. Zanuck, who was a great admirer of the man, no expense was spared on the music. As well as writing original music, Newman incorporated over 80 different existing tunes into the fabric of the score. Here's a selection of cues.

Alfred Newman conducting the 20th Century Fox Studio Orchestra in the main title, Princeton, the Fox Newsreel, and the finale from his Oscar-nominated score for the film Wilson. That year also brought a nomination for Newman's score for The Keys of the Kingdom. Directed by John Stahl, it starred Gregory Peck in his breakout role as Father Francis Chisholm, a Scottish priest who dedicates his life to missionary work in China. Because the film transitions from Scotland to China, Newman had to balance two distinct musical styles: Western devotional using wordless choirs and organ-like textures, and Eastern textures representing the Chinese setting by using pentatonic scales and specific types of percussion. Here from the soundtrack is the prologue, followed by the cue Arrival in Pai Tan, and the finale.

the prologue, Arrival in Paitan, and the finale from Alfred Newman's Oscar-nominated score for the 1944 film The Keys of the Kingdom. The 20th Century Fox Studio Orchestra was once again conducted by the composer in that original 1944 recording. Well, that's all we have time for in this programme, but please do join me again for the next programme in the series, Music of the Silver Screen. Until then, from me, Pete Pittman, it's goodbye for now.

0: Ivy and Janice at Farm Lane Nursing Home Fulham were very pleased to sponsor that programme. 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

Welcome to Cruising. Sponsored by Pinewood Nursing Home. It's your boy Dave here on Angel Radio. With some music and some memories from the 1950s. I hope I find you all well and happy. Are you happy? Oh, goody. Because I'm feeling very happy today, I don't know why.

0: Hurry home.
1: Hurry home. 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Sorry, Louis, jumping in on your ending there. Hey, how you doing out there? Are you well? Good. Just heard a couple of good jump jive records. Lou Prima from 1954 with 5 months, 2 weeks and 2 days. And we started the show today with Big Joe Turner. And he was feeling happy.

Sweet Little 16, Chuck Berry, number 16 in April 1958. Of course, 1958, that was the first ever appearance on TV of that TV show. It'd been going for years and years and years, Blue Peter, wasn't it? Yes, it was.

0: The Strikes were a band from Texas who recorded for Joe Leonard's Lynn label from Gainesville in Texas. These excellent Lynn masters were sold to Imperial Records in 1957, and the band is featured here with If You Can't Rock Me, which was to be covered by Ricky Nelson on his first ever LP for Imperial. Oh dear, good stuff, eh? Yes.
1: Not done.

Ah, so now a few girls like that back in the old days. Hip Shaking Baby, Roy Brown. He was born in New Orleans, and in the early days, Roy was a boxer and a spiritual singer before he struck lucky and signed with Deluxe Records in 1947, from which point he dominated the R&B charts until 1954. He then signed with Imperial in 1956 and recorded Hip Shaken Baby, an excellent sample of that rare genre black rockabilly. And Roy was to have hits on Imperial with Let the Four Winds Blow, and also a cover version of Buddy Knox's Party Doll. But apparently, despite his success, Roy Brown became dissatisfied with the material offered to him for recording and left Imperial Records and reverted back to his R&B heritage.

Loving Loreen, Glenn Garrison and the Note Kings. That was recorded back in 1958 on the Crest label. And well, I didn't know much about Glenn Garrison. I tried to find some info, but nothing I could find. Anyway, don't forget, in today's show, we've got Valve's Romantic 2 coming up. So stay tuned for that, folks. In fact, stay tuned, because there's some good rock and roll, rockabilly, etc. coming up. Okay?

0: bit of early stuff from Roy Orbison on the Sun label, recorded in 1957, Mean Little Mama. Here's 14s from 1958 and Go Little Go Cat.
1: Now I know a little chick, cute as she can be. When she starts to dance, man, it's something to see. She gets with

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Here we go. Cool. I had to talk to myself then. Oh, well, I thought, it doesn't sound very right. And here, me with the fader down. You didn't hear a word I said, did you? No. Go Little Go Cat, the 14s, yeah? The lead singer was Joe B. Maudlin. And so there's four famous rockabilly names in that group. In fact, Joe B. Maudlin, he hooked up with Terry Noland, Larry Wellborn and Brownie Higgs to form the outfit early in 1957. Right, that's very good to hear what I'm saying. I can hear what I'm saying as well. Sometimes you get carried away, don't you? If I've been told many times I should be carried away.

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Put your hands up. 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Well, I shouldn't have any excuses for not putting the fader up, because when you put the fader up in the studio, the red light comes on in the studio and outside and says on air. And that's just me sitting there talking to myself. Never mind. Rocco and the Baby from 1958 and Sunny West.

0: good. 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Bopping Rosalie, Johnny and Dorsey Burnett. Yes. Oh, dear.
1: Well, I saw the thing coming out of the sky. It had one long horn and one big eye. Like a Mr. Shaking in a city. It looks like a purple people eater to

0: Sheb Willy and the Purple People Eater. Number 12 in June 1958 on the MGM label. Did he say tequila? I'm sure he did say tequila. He did? Oh, good. That's okay then, because I think it was a cue for a song there somewhere, isn't it?
1: Yes!

That was the days when the big bands came down to the Savoy and South Prairie Pier in the late 50s playing something. You got to include a bit of rock and roll to keep the teenagers happy. So it was Ted Heath and his orchestra and the Champs cover version of Tequila. The Champs got to number 5, but Ted Heath didn't do too bad, did he? Number 21, he did. Yep.

Okay, you angel teenagers out there, a gold star if you can guess who is singing at them. Do you recognise the singers? Quite unusual for them. Different style, wasn't it? But that was called Long Black Nylons. The Beverly Sisters. Yeah, Babs, Joyce and... Was it Joyce, Babs and... I hear you saying the other one. Oh, dear. I'll think of it in a minute. Joyce and Babs. Anyway, it's time for Val's Romantic 2. Are you ready? I am. I'm going to get myself a long, cool drink now. Relax on my sofa. Shut my eyes and listen to Val's Romantic 2.

From 1959, Johnny Mathis, It's Not For Me To Say. And before that, Joe Stafford and You Belong To Me, which got to number one for Joe in November 1952. That was Val's Romantic too. Save you writing into me about the third Beverly sister. I got Babs and Joy, and of course the third one was, of course, shout it out, Teddy. There you go, see?

Ah, yes, the great Nat King Cole and Walking My Baby Back Home, recorded in 1952. Never a hit over here for Nat King Cole. Can't understand why. I think maybe because, obviously, in the UK, the pop charts didn't start till 1952, probably midway through 52. But Johnny Ray got to number 12 in November 52, so perhaps the Nat King Cole version probably came out first. But while they didn't re-release it, they get back in the charts in November 52, I don't know. Anyway, it's Cruising. It's all sponsored by Pinewood Nursing Home, down there in Cot Lane, Chittam.

Great song, wasn't it? Great voice. Yes, Jerry Vowell, and You Don't Know Me. Never a hit here in the UK for Jerry, but did very well in America back in 1956. In fact, you got to number 17 in September. It's cruising. It's the slow part of the show. You get all lovey-dovey, romantic, and kisses. Come on, then.

Recorded in 1959 on the Mercury label, Donna Washington, and What a Difference a Day Makes. What a great voice, eh? We had two great singles today so far, Donna Washington, and we've also heard from Etta James.

Oh, I like a nice bit of harmony, don't you? The Cordettes and Soft Sand, recorded in 1957. Here's the Four Preps from November 1959 and Down by the Station.

Amazing lyrics, wasn't it, in those days? The Four Preps from November 1959 and Down by the Station.

there's nothing better when you hear a song that you like, you can have along to or sing along to, yeah. Ella Mae Morse and the Blacksmith Blues, recorded in 1952, that was. 52, Britain goes into mourning after King George VI dies in his sleep at Sandringham. His daughter, Elizabeth, becomes Queen Elizabeth II, and she flew back from London, back to London from Kenya, and cancelled her forthcoming tour of Australia and New Zealand. That sticks in my mind. It's funny how things like that, you know, I mean, when the King died, when Buddy Holly was killed in the air crash, when Elvis died, all that sort of thing, you know, and President Kennedy was, you know, shot, you know, in Dallas. You think, that comes back to you, and you know where you were at that particular time and what you were doing. Because when the King died in 1952, I was going to school. I was in my short trousers and my blazer and my cap, carrying my satchel, and I was just crossing over the railway gates at Cosham in the High Street there on my way to school. In fact, it was lunchtime, wasn't it? I'd been out at lunchtime over to the park to play football, probably with the boys, and going back to school in the afternoon, and just crossing over the railway gates, and there's a little tobacconist come sweet shop just over the level crossing there before you got to the Soldo Cinema. I remember the shop owner come rushing out into the street saying, "The King's dead! The King's dead! The King's dead!" I thought, "Oh, the King's dead, yeah." Because you went until you got home and, you know, so I read the papers in the wild. So you heard that was true, but that's where I was walking across the Cosham Railway gates when that was announced. And also in 1952, Elizabeth Taylor wed, she got married to Michael Wilding, didn't she? And also, oh, this is interesting because it's going to come back, isn't it? In 1952, identity cards are scrapped 13 years after being introduced at the start of the Second World War.

on the Imperial label, recorded in 1957. Laura Lee Perkins and Don't Wait Up. And before that, That's All You Gotta Do, Brenda Lee.

0: that your feet were tapping, or were you jiving around the living room? You were. From 1959 on the Far label, Buster Brown and Sugar Babe. Let's go back to the play some Avras. See how many you can remember from the 1950s. Okay, just think, I remember that advert. See how many I can remember. Okay, here we go. Then stand by. Time for commercial break.
1: Extra flavor, boss, because the flavors are concentrated in this perfect spangle shape. 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
0: Can't buy spangles now, can you?
1: Extra flavor, boss, because spangles are double wrapped to keep all that extra flavor in.
2: Spangles give you extra flavor,
0: boss. I remember that one, spangles, don't you? Yeah,
3: cool. Danish, baby.
0: Don't spike him.
4: On every ration.
3: The flavor's in every bite. I know when I taste.
0: Yeah. Too thin these days and too watery.
4: I see when I buy. The marks on every ration.
0: Yep, see, BBC.
4: It's Danish.
2: Danish, Danish bacon.
0: Oh, yes, I remember that one as well, don't you?
5: Wonderful.
0: Heinz? Yes. Tomato soup's my favourite.
5: Unripened tomatoes, all things nice.
2: That's why you like Heinz soup.
5: And now hear the new kind of soup from Heinz. Condensed recipe soups. Very thick and rich, so you add a can of water to make wonderful soup. And you use recipe soups undiluted in cooking. And superb sauces and exciting recipes like this chicken pie. You and Heinz together delight the family with the nation's favorite soups.
2: You and Heinz
0: together. I like to dip my bread in my Heinz tomato soup. Yes, I do.

great stuff, eh? Mr. P from Tennessee. Yes, number 17 in October 1957. I hear you say, no, it got higher than that, surely, David. Well, that was the B-side of Party, wasn't it? And Party got to number 2 in October 1957. And then for some reason, the B-side came in the charts and got to number 17 on its own true merit. Look at the time. It's time to say goodbye. About 3 minutes, 3-4 minutes to go.

Number 24 in January 1959. Bobby Darin and Queen of the Hop. Well, that's it, folks. Time to go home. Time to get to my bus. Hope you enjoyed the show. Okay? See you again. Take care. Bye-bye.

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0: Willie McIntyre is about to turn back the clock again, and he's sponsored by David in Shepherd's Bush, who, as we know, is no angel.
3: Hello, I'm Willie McIntyre, and once again I'm turning back the clock, so I'm very pleased to have your company. I've got some very special sounds lined up from the past, and I just know you're going to enjoy them. Sounds like this.

Mockingbird Hill was the second single for the McGill Five, and it was the first of only two hits for them. But it was a good one, I think you'll agree. That was in 1964. And now here comes Johnny Ray. Just to walk-

0: Just Walking in the Rain was a number one hit for Johnny Ray in 1956. The song was written in 1952 by Johnny Bragg and Robert Riley, who were two prisoners at Tennessee State Prison in Nashville, after a comment made by Bragg as the two crossed the courtyard while it was raining. Bragg allegedly said, "Here we are, just walking in the rain." Our next song comes from Annie Get Your Gun, which was a 1950 musical movie with lyrics and music by Irving Berlin. And in the movie, Howard Keel played Frank Butler and sang this.
1: My

Oh dear, my defences are down, sang Howard Keel. Our next number was inspired by the telephone number of Hotel Pennsylvania's Café Rouge in New York City, where big bands played. Yes, I think you've guessed, we're going to hear from Glenn Miller.

Pennsylvania 65000 from Glenn Miller and his orchestra. Glenn Miller was the best-selling recording artist from 1939 to 1942 with his big band. And the music on Pennsylvania 65000 was by Jerry Gray with lyrics by Carl Sigman. We've got another song from a film now. This one comes from The Sound of Music. It was a number one hit in 1961 for Shirley Bassey called Climb Every Mountain.

encouraging us to climb every mountain was Shirley Bassey. Our next song was composed by George Gershwin in 1934 for the 1935 opera Porgy and Bess. One source tells us that there have been over 25,000 recordings of this number, and one of those recordings was from Sam Cooke.

The music for I'll Get By was by Fred E. Arlott, and the lyrics were by Roy Turk. The most successful version in the 1920s was the one we've just heard from Ruth Etting from 1929. But since then it's been recorded by many stars, including Billie Holiday, The Platters, Frankie Lane and Shirley Bassey. Our next song comes from an 1843 opera by Michael William Balfe. The opera was called The Bohemian Girl, and it was made into a very successful film starring Laurel and Hardy in 1936. The lovely song was called I Dreamt I Dwelt in Marble Halls, and in the Laurel and Hardy film it was sung by Julie Bishop, whose voice was dubbed by Rosina Lawrence.

0: Rosina Lawrence singing I Dreamt I Dwelt in Marble Halls. Rosina was dubbing the voice for Julia Bishop in the Lauren Hardy film The Bohemian Girl.
1: It's quiz time.
0: I'm going to play a recording from the glorious old-time music hall days, and all you've got to do for me today is to tell me whose voice is this. Who is this?
2: She comes to honking

I dare say his name is on the tip of your tongue. But before I reveal all and play a good bit more of that classic dialogue, let's hear from Fats Domino.

0: I Want to Walk You Home spent 5 weeks in the UK singles charts in 1959 in the capable hands of Fats Domino.
1: It's quiz time.
0: I played you a short clip from a gentleman from the glorious old-time music hall days and asked you to tell me who was that gentleman. Let's hear the clip again.
2: She comes to honking and

Well, we've been listening to none other than Stanley Holloway. And that's the answer to our little quiz. Stanley Holloway. I'll play the full recording now, which tells the unlikely story of the ghost of Anne Boleyn haunting the Tower of London, seeking revenge on Henry VIII for having her beheaded. Stanley Holloway.

Hedgeman carves the joint and cuts the bread. Then in comes Anne Boleyn to queer the do. She holds her head up.

with her head tucked underneath her arm, a delightful monologue from Stanley Holloway. Let's have something a bit more joyous now from the Archies. Sugar.

Sugar Sugar by the Archies is said to have been the most produced recording ever after a breakfast cereal company placed millions of the records on the back of cereal boxes.

A TFL by Teresa Brewer spent 15 weeks in our charts in 1956, and it was just held off the top spot in our charts by Ronnie Hilton with No Other Love. Teresa Brewer, and now we move on with the wonderful Roy Orbison.

I remember buying Dream Baby as a vinyl single by Roy Orbison way back in 1962. It was a number two hit in the UK, and on the other side of the record, I was delighted to find the powerful number we've just been listening to, The Actress. A few months earlier, in 1961, I'd bought the international number one hit by the doo-wop group The Marcells, Blue Moon. Today, though, I thought we'd go back to 1949 for an earlier, very successful recording of Blue Moon from Billy Eckstine.

Billy Eckstine with Blue Moon, which was written by Richard Rodgers and Lorenz Hart way back in 1934. And next on my playlist as I turn back the clock are Ruby and the Romantics.

Our Day Will Come was the first recording for Ruby and the Romantics. It became a worldwide hit and reached the top of the charts in the USA, selling over 1 million copies. A song with the unlikely title Feet Up, Pat Him on the Popo, written by Bob Merrill in 1952. And the best-known version came from Guy Mitchell.

Feet Up, Pat Him on the Popo from Guy Mitchell. That reached number 2 in the UK singles charts in November 1952, and by doing that it became the first number 2 record in the newly introduced chart. Remember that that was in 1952. The English trumpeter Eddie Calvert was born in Preston in 1922. He had two chart toppers in the UK. One was called Cherry Pink and Apple Blossom White, and 1 year before that, in 1954, he topped our charts with a number called Oh Mine Papa.

To the strains of Eddie Calvert blowing his own trumpet to Oh Mine Papa, I'm going to have to leave you now, I'm afraid. But don't worry, I will be turning back the clock again, so do please join me next time. Thanks a lot for keeping me company. Take care, and goodbye for now.

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6: 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Hiya, Tony.
7: Hello.
6: Hiya, Sid.
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9: Hello.
6: Kenneth, you're looking wonderful today.
10: Good evening. Now, have you any assistance?
6: Stand by, Kenneth. We'll find plenty for you to do. And we mustn't forget good old Bill Kerr.
11: Hiya, Tom.
6: And of course, we're going to explore all the things that really matter in life, like gossip, scandal, rumour, trivia, turtles, tittle, tattle, nostalgia, whimsy.
7: Get on with it!
6: Now, where was I? I was hilariously interrupted by Mr. Kenneth Williams there. Onwards. Whimsy, hearsay, the odd curtain twitch, and a name drop here and there.
8: You buffoon!
9: I have never heard such unadulterated cobs wallop in my life.

0: All right, Mr. Hancock. You can get dressed now.
1: Doctor, tell me the truth. How bad is it? Don't spare me. I'd rather know. Doctors, man to man. How long have I got?
0: Now, look, Mr. Hancock,
1: you don't have to break it to me gently. I'm a grown man. I understand these things. Just tell me what is wrong with me.
0: You really want to know?
1: Yes.
0: You've got flat feet.
1: Flat feet? Oh, no, not that. Steady, Hancock. Chin up, lad, be brave. I'll enjoy myself in what little time I have left. That's what I'll do. I'll take all my money out of the bank. Be gay. Tragic, heartbroken clown that I am. Hey, wait a minute. Flat feet's not serious.
0: Of course.
1: Isn't that all I've got wrong with me?
0: That's all. I've given you a thorough examination, and I can find nothing organically wrong with you.
1: Nothing? Are you sure?
0: Positive. I've examined your heart, your liver, I've examined your head, and I assure you there's nothing there. There's nothing wrong with you.
1: Then have another look. I demand you find something wrong with me. I'm not paying 7 and 5 a week for nothing.
0: Mr. Hancock, for the last time, I tell you there's nothing seriously wrong with you. Be brave. Face up to it. You're a fit man.
1: Then how do you account for me turns? Me dizzy spells. I get breathless, you know. I really do. I go all over tiswas.
0: I've diagnosed all that.
1: Yes?
0: You're too fat.
1: Thank you for being so tactful. Listen, I've got a perfect figure. I am solid bone and muscle.
0: I've told you I've examined your head. Let's face it. Now, come along, let's face it. You are grossly overweight.
1: Rubbish.
0: Now, the trouble is, you eat too much. You must go on a diet immediately. In future, one meal a day only.
1: How big?
0: 2 raw carrots and a plate of prunes.
1: 2 raw carrots and a plate of prunes?
0: That's right. And I'll see you in a month's time.
1: Not if I stick to that diet, you won't.
0: And another thing, exercise is what you want. Strenuous exercise, as much as you can get.
1: How about a fast game of chess?
0: No. Running, jumping, an hour in the gym every day. Make a new man of you. Now, run along. And remember what I told you. You've got nothing to worry about. There's absolutely nothing wrong.

0: And the doctor said I haven't got very long to go. It's a miracle how I've managed to last this long. He said I'm the bravest man who ever walked into his surgery. Well, there's nothing he can do for me. I just got to wait.
1: Why, Tony, darling, I didn't realize it was so serious.
0: Oh, well, that's the way things are. It's always the good that go first. Pluck another grape for me. I feel my strength ebbing.
1: Oh, my poor Tony. Isn't there anything we can do?
0: No. It's too late for that. Lay in bed all day. Don't move a muscle, he said. I mustn't exert myself. I've got to be waited on hand and foot. Pass another bunch of bananas.
1: Tony, it just won't seem the same without you.
0: Steady, Maury, don't give way. Be brave, I'm not in too much pain. Yet. Come on, chin up, look. I'm smiling.
1: You're just the bravest person I've ever met.
0: Well, there's nothing to be miserable about. I may live for days. Pass the chocolates.
2: I'm healthy, I'm full of life. Hiya, Moira, hiya, Tub. Say, what's everybody looking so miserable about? This place looks like a mortuary.
0: No, Bill, not yet.
2: Oh, come on, Tub, it's a beautiful afternoon. Come on, get up out of bed.
0: No, I don't think I'd better. Not in my condition. Pass me a sausage.
2: Say, what gives?
1: Bill, I think you ought to know. Tony won't be with us for very much longer.
2: Is that right?
0: Yes, I'm afraid so. I might go any minute now.
2: I'll go and book your ticket.
0: You needn't look so pleased. Here's me, laying here, helpless. Any more meat pie left? Oh, thanks. Cut the crust off for me, Maura.
1: Yes.
0: As I was saying, I expected a bit more sympathy, Curla. Callous, that's what you are, callous.
2: Well, you look so healthy.
0: Ah, but that's one of me symptoms. A rose always looks its prettiest just before it drops off.
2: All right, Rose, what's wrong with you?
0: What's wrong with me? Oh, yes, the name, yes. Phaetitis flatulus.
2: Never heard of it.
0: Haven't you? There's a lot of it in the police force.
2: And it's serious, huh?
0: Yes. You come over all weak and hungry. All you can do is lay in bed all day and stuff yourself.
2: Then what are you worrying about? You've been doing that for years.
0: I'm not going to argue about it. I'm a sick man.
3: All right, Bill. I'll get it.
4: It's not hard to imagine, chums. I think that phone call's going to land Hancock in a big load of double trouble. Back to proceedings here on The Tingle Factor. Let's get away from it all. An invitation to do just that from Martha Tilson and then Benny King and perhaps from the marvellous Ben E. King. Now, chums, it's Everly time.

If you ever get the chance to get your hands on a copy of the Everly Brothers' first Warner Brothers LP, it's Everly Time. It's absolutely crammed with fantastic tracks. Chet Atkins on guitar, the Crickets backing him up on a lot of the tracks. And that's what you do to me. An example of what I'm talking about. Onwards. Drop the coin right into the slot. You know what it's all about. Those lovely Garcia coffee machines, jukebox banging away in the corner, Pyrex cups and saucers with little spoons, four mica tables, plastic chairs, steamed up windows, and lots of Lambrettas and motorbikes outside. Now, did you read the Daily Express in the 50s, 60s and 70s? And do you remember a cartoon strip called Jeff Hawke? Well, the man who created that was an incredible character called Sidney Jordan. Now, Sidney worked on a cartoon strip called Jeff Hawke in the Daily Express for 20 years. Sort of Dan Dare, Journey into Space theme. It started when he came down from Scotland with his drawings and cartoon and was wandering around Fleet Street looking for a job. And by sheer accident, he met some people in the Fleet Street area. And I had some drawings under my arm and was looking at some artwork on a wall in an entrance. And some people came in, bumped into me, and all my drawings fell out in the road. And they said, "Are these yours?" And he said, "Yes." He said, "Are you an artist?" I said, "Well, I'm trying to be." And they said, "Hey, look, we've got some sponsorship from sort of Keep Fit and Ladies magazines to put together some drawings and cartoons. Why don't you come and join us?" And that led to him working on the Daily Express way back in 1958. And one of his cartoons in 1959, the Jeff Hawke comic strip, Mr. Hawke landed on the moon with his crew, and they left a plaque from all earthly Homo sapiens saying, "2nd of August, 1959, the first Earth moon landing." Well, this was incredible because the Apollo landing, 16th of July, 1969, was predicted by Sidney and his Jeff Hawke spaceship chums in a cartoon strip. Of course, all sorts of people were interviewing him and asking him if he was a far-seeing person. And Patrick Moore invited him onto his very popular programme on the television, completely ignored them, didn't introduce them, thought they were moon nuts. And, well, he said it was great fun. The whole thing was absolutely unbelievable. And that seems to happen to me all through my life. And then Mr. Sidney Jordan had another marvellous bit of luck, because he got in, as it were, because Matt Aitken, who was a famous Spitfire fighter pilot, he fought in the Battle of Britain, and he was Lord Beaverbrook's son. And he complimented me on the authenticity of the Spitfires in my Jeff Hawke series. And from then onwards, I really couldn't go wrong. The strip ran for over 20 years. And I met Dot. "If we want to talk about coffee bars," he said. Dot then came onto the conversation. I said, "Well, what coffee bars did you frequent when you first met?" She said, "Oh, L'Auberge, up there on Richmond Hill." And that knocked me bandy, because that was my local coffee bar at that time. And we'd go there, especially on Sundays, and go down and watch the Rolling Stones. And she said, "Yes, I had a Ford Prefect car with an orange box for a seat. I used to go with a big gang there." So I said, "Do you mind, let's pick out who was there?" She said, "Oh, it was the Stones, the Pretty Things, the Yardbirds." It was absolutely a night not to be missed. So I'm going to have to pop the coins into the slot for you with those aforementioned artists. And I tell you what, I'm going to enjoy this more than you. And I've really enjoyed Sidney Jordan. Dot and Sidney, thank you so much for a contribution like this.

Sydney Jordan dot Lord Beaverbrook, Max Aiken, just shows you. You get all the hoi polloi on the tingle factor. And they listen, you know. Down the road a piece, Rolling Stones off one of those early LPs. Wish You Would, who followed the Rolling Stones into the Crawdaddy Club, which was in the Station Hotel at the bottom of Richmond Hill. And on top of the hill was L'Auberge Coffee Lounge. Never missed a Sunday night there. And of course, the Pretty Things played in Richmond, also at the Cabbage Patch. And of course, Rosalind. That was an anthem, that. The fabulous Dick Taylor, resident at Ventnor on the Isle of Wight to this day on lead guitar. What a band. They were the sort of rougher version of the Rolling Stones. Never missed a gig if they were round my way. Better move on, but we had so much in common, didn't we? We will meet up, and I've got Sydney Jordan's personal card here. He's an artist too now, of course, and has his own website. Check him out. Calling all you imaginers and dreamers out there, it's your time. Yes, we imagine Elvis busying himself round Gladys and Vernon's home, all the time listening to that valve-driven, Baker-like, rather dusty radio. Pop, calypso, jazz, blues, musicals, R&B, you name it, it was on that radio. And we ask you the question, did any of these tracks influence Elvis in future life? Well, how about this?

0: Lordy, Miss Claudie. Elvis Presley sure was enjoying that. Direct from his own record collection, Vicki Nelson's Like a Baby. What a cover that just was by Elvis.
1: He recorded that, of course, from the Elvis's Back, his first studio album, when he came out of the army in 1960. And I'll tell you what, that album really is something. And also, somebody who has really got the cheek of the devil is Mr. Anthony Hancock. And there's just been made phone call.
2: Hello?
3: Oh, Doctor, you want to speak to who? Tony? But that's impossible. He's much too weak to answer the phone. Where is he? Well, you should know. He's only doing what you told him. Yes, he's lying in bed eating. Carrots and prunes? Oh, no. Well, meat pies, sausages, bananas, cream buns, and a... Doctor! He is not a lazy fat slob. He's a very sick person. Well, I'm very sorry to hear about your Aunt Fanny, but it's my Tony that I'm worried about. I beg your pardon? There isn't? But he said... Yes, but he don't... Oh, but... Oh, I see. Nothing at all? Oh, I see. Thank you for telling me, Doctor. Yes, don't worry. I'll see he does. Yes, leave everything to me. Goodbye.
4: Maura! Maura! Come and turn the pages of me book.
2: Get up.
4: Eh?
2: Get up. Up on those big fetitis flatterers of yours.
4: Maura, I can't. I don't. I'm ill. I might not even reach the door.
2: With my foot behind you, you will. Do you know who I was talking to on the phone?
4: Me solicitor, undertaker, flower shop.
2: Your doctor.
4: Oh, yes. Did my name crop up in the conversation?
2: It did.
4: If I was to tell you that man was the biggest liar I've ever met, you wouldn't believe me, would you?
2: No.
4: Then I'd better think of something else, wouldn't I?
5: What did the quack say, Moira?
2: He said there was nothing whatsoever wrong with Tony.
4: Rubbish.
5: You mean he's fit?
2: What's it to be?
4: All right, I'll do it. I'll start slimming. What do I have to do first?
2: Put yourself under an expert, someone who specializes in getting people physically fit.
5: Wait a minute, I know the very place.
4: Where?
5: Sid's gym.
4: Not Sid James' gym.
5: Yeah.
4: I did it. No.
5: No, but Tub.
4: No, I'm having nothing more to do with Sidney James. The man is a felon.
5: But Tub. He gets to work on you, he'll take pounds off you.
4: He always does, bundles of them.

0: The first track you heard there was Cliff Richard, of course, and Apron Strings, his cover of the Billy the Kid Emerson's original. And if you play the Cliff version and the Billy the Kid one after the other, it's hard to tell which one's which. And of course you'll find Apron Strings on the B-side of Cliff's first ever number one, Living Doll. And that was followed by the magnificent guitar tango, The Shadows magnum opus. Absolutely stunning, I'm sure you'll agree. And so is Oliver, because it's time for Oliver's Choice. Step up to the microphone, young man. He's the master of juggling with a cup of tea or a pot of coffee and Sammy the Cat. And I must say today he's looking very boutique. Over to you, young man.
1: For this verse of Oliver's Choice, I shall be wearing my black turtleneck, my dark round-frame glasses, beret. If I had sandals, I'd be wearing those too, as we are going to be lending our ear in a very casual way to Barbara Evans as she tells us all about her beatnik daddy.

0: Barbara Evans arranged to meet her beatnik daddy at the local coffee shop there. That was in October 1959 on the RCA Victor label, backed with, of course, A Game of Poker, written by Johnny Mercer. But Beatnik Daddy was written by Cy Coben, most well known for writing Nobody's Child and I Want to Play House with You. Over to you, Dad.
1: Mum and I enjoyed that enormously, Oliver. And, hey, what's on your mind today, Tina? You've got a lovely big smile on your face. But then you always have.
2: Oh, we enjoyed our week in Cornwall, didn't we? Had a great time.
1: I always love going there. I used to go there years ago, hitchhike down with all my chums. We'd all meet up in St Ives.
2: Yeah, I didn't think much of the Cornish pasties, though. I think we give them a miss.
1: They always smell nice and look nice, don't they, though?
2: They do, but don't taste so good. Anyway, I better get unpacking. See you later. Bye.
1: Oh, I do feel much better for that. I'm sure, like me, you're wondering how Mr. Anthony Hancock's fitness program is progressing with the assistance of Mr. Sidney Balmoral James and Moira Lister. Let's listen in.
3: Can you do anything for him, Mr. James?
4: Well, it'd be a waste of time giving him exercises. You know the best thing for him? Fighting. Put him in the ring. That'll get his weight down.
3: Oh, no. No, no. I'm not letting Tony go into a boxing ring. He's got no idea. He'll be massacred. Why, he couldn't even punch his way out of a paper bag.
4: Well, no. Not those big brown ones, no. Look, I don't want him to fight anybody. He just needs exercise. All he need do is some shadow boxing.
3: What odds will you give me on the shadow?
4: All right, don't worry. I'll get one of the boys to spar with him. Oi, Punchy!
5: Here, wait a minute. Oh, no forehead there. He's the champion, isn't he?
4: Yes. Punchy!
6: Hello!
4: Mr. Hancock here wants you to put the gloves on with him.
6: A pleasure. Me punching bag's busted.
5: I don't think I'll bother. I'll get me exercise somewhere else. Ta-ta! I'll go home and take me goldfish out for a run. Hello.
4: I tell you, you got nothing to worry about. Get those gloves on and get in that ring.
5: No, I don't want to.
6: Ah, you're yeller.
7: Hey, did you hear that, Tub? He said you're yeller.
5: Yes. Observant, isn't he?
4: Come on now, let's get started. Remember, Hancock, when he comes towards you, keep moving.
5: I will.
4: Seconds out.
3: Bill. Bill. I can't watch it.
8: Well, come on, let's go over and pick up the pieces.
3: All right. Look, what's going on over there? The ring's crowded with people. Who are they?
8: Newspaper reporters looking for a story, probably asking the champ for all the gory details.
9: I just like to ask one more question for my readers. That punch you knocked him out with, what do you call it?
5: I don't know. I just lashed out and thumped him one.
10: Unknown boxer knocks out champion.
11: Punchy McGurk, the leading contender for the British heavyweight title, is still unconscious after being sensationally knocked out during training by two-ton Tony Hancock, the unknown boy from Birmingham. It's reported that if Punchy McGurk doesn't come up for his fight with the reigning British champion at the White City tomorrow night, his manager, Mr. Sidney James, will forfeit the purse of £5,000. You can find a substitute to take Punchy McGurk's place.
1: Well, that was a turn-up, wasn't it? Stand by for future events. It's bound to be a disaster. And now it's time for me to get that big black box out. Wind it up. Lift that heavy arm across with a new needle, of course, because it's time for Stars on 78 RPM. And as usual, chums, this time round, they're absolutely, well, they're double bangers.

0: A big fave on Stars on 78 RPM there. Mildred Bailey and her orchestra, one of my big faves, chums, and Lover, bracket, Come Back to Me, close bracket, and that version was from 1948, and followed by Ginger Rogers from the 1936 black and white movie Follow the Fleet. That was starring Fred Astaire, of course, and Let Yourself Go. I wonder what Tony Hancock's been up to.
1: Look, I guarantee you won't get hurt. This is the idea. We put you in to take Punchy's place. They're all calling you the new Wonder Boy anyway. So I save my 5,000 nickel, right? I go out and get all the money I can lay hands on and put it on the other bloke. Then you lay down in the second round. Tony Boy, we can't go wrong. You take a dive, I clean up, and you get the loser's purse money. £600.
2: Come on, Tony. 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
3: All right. Pass them over.
2: Oh, you've dropped them.
4: Say, what have you got in those gloves?
3: Oh, just a few trinkets to bring me luck.
4: Empty them out. Well, how do you like that? Four horseshoes, a brass rabbit, to put a cast iron clover and a big lump of coal.
3: I'm just a superstitious old fool.
0: Well, of course, Hancock somehow wins. Sid loses all his money and it's happy ever after. Ridiculous, I know. Well, thanks for tuning in, chums. And thanks, Ray Galton and Alan Simpson, for your fabulous scripts. Hattie, Bill, Sid, Tony and Kenneth Williams for great performances. And a big thank you, of course, to Oliver and Tina Turtle. And all that leaves me to do now is to put the cat out. Over and out. That's all.
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Yes, welcome to the programme. Now, I was in Chichester last week and I strayed into HMV where I bought two new CDs. One was a Ben Webster double CD and the other a Buddy Rich, and I'll be playing tracks from them both. The first CD is called Blues Saxophones, and you'll note it's saxophones in the plural because Coleman Hawkins is also there, along with Oscar Peterson, Herb Ellis, Ray Brown and Alvin Stoller. So here they go. It's just over 5 minutes and it's Tangerine.

I've got three LPs in this programme, and Basie is on two of them. The first track is Dogging Around, which I'm not familiar with, but it has the usual gang of players such as Joe Newman, Thad Jones, Marshall Royal and Freddie Green. So, listen to this one, Dogging Around.

played some tracks from the next CD in previous programmes, but not recently, so it's time for another outing. The CD is called Grand Encounter, and the players are all superb modern jazz players. They are John Lewis piano, Jim Hall guitar, Percy Heath bass and Chico Hamilton drums. This is a lovely slow version of I Can't Get Started.

You've probably heard a lot of Vera Lynn recently, with her 100th birthday and all that. I don't normally play Vera, but I can't resist this short melody of wartime songs. The orchestra is Tony Osborne's, and the songs are Who's Taking You Home Tonight, Wishing, and Wish Me Luck.

Howell Garner and Oscar Peterson get played on this programme quite often, and Dave Brubeck is rapidly making a third pianist who gets a regular outing. Here he is with the rest of his little group, plus Paul Desmond playing Taking a Chance on Love.

I'm playing in a mellow tone twice. The first is from a CD of that title, and the second is from the new Buddy Rich CD. First to go is Johnny Hodges on alto sax in a mellow tone.

Before we have In a Mellow Tone again, I'm switching to a bassy LP, recording date unknown. The song is not well known either, and it's called Swing Brother Swing. The vocalist is not listed on the LP, but you don't have to be very clever to recognise her. So here she goes, along with Basie and Swing Brother Swing.

Basie and Billie Holiday on the third of my LPs I'm playing. Now here's In a Mellow Tone again, this time from the Buddy Rich CD I've just bought from HMV. It's the Buddy Rich Big Band, and the number was written by Duke Ellington.

The next four tracks are all from a CD set called The Arranger's Touch, and they just happen to be tracks 2, 3, 5 and 12, so I'll play them all without a break. First off is Gene Krupa and the lovely Anita, and she's singing Massachusetts, then Andy Kirk with McGee Special, followed by Lionel Hampton's Million Dollar Smile. And finally, it's Billy Eckstine who says, I'm in the mood for love.

So that's Billy Eckstine, who's in the mood for love. But it's not quite finally, because I've got one more track left, and it's Ben Webster, and it's All Too Soon.

So, that's it for this week. Ben Webster, starting and then finishing Swing Song. You've been listening to me, Michael Moore, on Angel Radio, and I'll be back next week with another programme. Until then, this is Benny Goodman and Helen Ward playing us out.

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2: The Met Office has issued an amber extreme heat warning for parts of southern and eastern England and South Wales. The alert, which applies on Monday and Tuesday, warns of temperatures of up to 35 degrees.
3: This warning is in effect from early Monday morning until late Tuesday night. Forecasters predict temperatures will reach the mid-30s Celsius in many areas. The heatwave is expected to peak on Tuesday, bringing challenging conditions for residents. A Met Office spokesman said the hot spell will cause widespread impacts on people and infrastructure. There is an increased risk of water safety incidents. His advice is to drink plenty of fluids, stay out of the sun, and avoid exercise between 11 a.m. and 3 p.m. Transport delays are possible, with longer waits and increased welfare concerns. The Amber Heat Health Alert from the United Kingdom Health Security Agency remains in place until 8 p.m. on Tuesday.
4: The important thing to remember is to basically stay at home, draw the curtains, don't do too much, just take it easy, drink plenty of water, and if you're not feeling very well, then, you know, call a doctor, call an ambulance, that type of thing. You know, if people can suffer from heat exhaustion in these sort of severe conditions, so they do need to take it easy, especially the very elderly and people who are already suffering from, say, perhaps heart conditions, breathing problems, those sorts of areas. But drink plenty of water, try and keep as cool as you can, and do as little as you can get away with.

Hello, it's Jeff here to share with you the second of three programmes of classic motoring music. We climb aboard At the Crossroads with Smith Ballew and the Dorsey Brothers from 1928.

0: From 1929, we have Norman Long in Clarks and Roses in My Little Austin Seven.
1: Everybody's got a motor car today. Whatever make it is the best, of course, they say. You can have your Morris Cowleys or your Essex Six, but believe me, they're not in it with my little bag of tricks. It's an Austin Seven, a little baby Austin, the cutest little car upon the road. I can drive it anywhere you want to see it clamber, upstairs, downstairs, in my lady's chamber. It matters not at all. You think it's rather small, but believe me, boy, it's heaven. Because if you want to give the wife a run without all her relations, well, you cannot beat an Austin Seven. It's an Austin Seven, a little baby Austin, the cutest little car upon the road. I can drive it anywhere you want to see it clamber, upstairs, downstairs, in my lady's chamber. It matters not at all. You think it's rather small, but believe me, boy, it's heaven. It never stops, but if you do, you only need a shove if you drive a little Austin Seven. The house I live in hasn't got a garage, and what's more, I don't intend to build one. It's a waste of time, I'm sure. We've got a lovely cubby hole behind the kitchen door that'll hold my little Austin Seven. The other day I went out driving in a shower of rain, and that's a thing, believe me, I shall never do again. I skidded in the gutter and I got washed down a drain in my tricky little Austin Seven. One day I met an omnibus that stretched from side to side, crossed the road and stopped of all the traffic far and wide. I just drove underneath it and came out the other side in me dainty little Austin Seven. Oh, once I saw an advert for a secretary, so I drove up to the office and the manager said, oh, as you've a portable typewriter, you will suit us. I said, no, it isn't, it's me Austin Seven. And once a motorcyclist drove up and staggered me. Thank God, he said, I found you. It's all right now, said he. Then in the place of where his little sidecar used to be, he fastened on me Austin Seven. Once driving in the park, a nurse rushed up upon me, Sam. Said, how dare you move? I am surprised at you, I am. She thought I was the baby she'd left sitting in the pram in me dinky little Austin Seven. In me Austin Seven, my little baby Austin, the cutest little car upon the road. I can drive it anywhere you want to see it clamber, upstairs, downstairs, in me lady's chamber. I've got a mar-in-law, and you know how they jaw, and she's 14 stone 11. But she has to keep her knees up, and it stops her tongue from wagging in the back seat of me Austin Seven.
0: Charles Williams conducts the Queen's Hall Light Orchestra in his own composition, Trolleybus, from 1948.

You're listening to more classic motoring music with me, Jeff Porter, on Angel Radio. Elsie Carlisle with Ambrose perform Gertie the Girl with the Gong.

0: If you do more than 30, then Gertie gets shirty and tinkles a song on the gong. Oh, beware when you're driving along, for the law says that you're in the wrong. If I dress as a cop and I call you to stop, oh, I'm Gertie the girl with the gong.
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Down in Jimtown, Tennessee, Deacon Amos Lowdown Lee shouts religion to a trifling flock. All week long he stays away, but on Sunday that's his day. You should see that church begin to rock. Sinners hit the trail when he starts in to wail. Stay on the right side, sister. Stay on the right side, sister. Stay on the right side of the road. Look out for old man Satan. He's on the wrong side waiting. Keep on the right side of the road. Once you let the devil take your hand, you'll never get to Hallelujah Land. I see a great day dawning. You'd better heed my warning. Stay on the right side of the road. Stay on the right side, sister. Don't delay. Shine up with the righteous. Yes. Yeah.

We finish with William Hill Bowen's amazing Autostrada in 1959, played by the George Melacrino Orchestra.

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1: Good morning, everybody. I'm Bob Mason, and I'm very happy to be with you on this Sunday morning for our service of worship. As the merchant in the Bible was rewarded when he searched out just one fine pearl, I hope there's a good thought from the Lord for each one of us today, which will be a blessing. In Proverbs we read, "A truthful witness saves lives, but a false witness is deceitful." As we'll be discussing later, a word of truth offered in love can have a life-changing effect upon the hearer. We'll come back to that. Let's hear our first hymn, which focuses on Jesus Christ, our risen and victorious King, and rightly makes the claim that our praise of Jesus will never be stifled by any scheme of evil. Christ triumphant, ever reigning, Saviour, Master, King.

Let's come before our God and Father in prayer. Eternal God and Father, we praise you that you have rescued us from the powers of darkness and brought us safe into the kingdom of your dear Son. We praise you that you alone can rescue and restore us. Thank you that in Jesus Christ we can know your forgiveness, our guilt is dealt with, our burdens are lifted, our lives begin again and our future is assured. Thank you that you call us to know you as our Father, to worship you, to learn of you. You know the needs of each of us, and we ask, Heavenly Father, that in your presence we may find comfort in sorrow, guidance in perplexity, endurance to cope with disappointment, strength to meet temptation, grace to overcome the lure of disobedience, and courage to face those who might be hostile to us. Above all, may we meet with Jesus today. May we lift high his precious name as we offer praise and worship to our Saviour. We bless you, Jesus, for your merciful love and your boundless grace. Thank you for your gift of the Holy Spirit to lead us and empower us. May he inspire and teach us today. Accept our worship, Father, and help us to live and work and witness in ways that honour you and bring glory to your holy name. For Christ's sake, Amen. In the Lord's Prayer, we pray for God's will to be done on earth. Amongst other things which God surely desires as part of his will is that men, women and young people should come to know him as their loving Father in heaven. Let's join in the familiar words of that prayer. Our Father, who art in heaven, hallowed be thy name. Thy kingdom come, thy will be done on earth as it is in heaven. Give us this day our daily bread, and forgive us our trespasses, as we forgive those who trespass against us. And lead us not into temptation, but deliver us from evil. For thine is the kingdom, the power, and the glory, for ever and ever. Amen. We pray to our Father for our daily bread, and many of us are conscious that God provides us with spiritual nourishment, a thought taken up in our next hymn. The name of Jesus is a joy to hear, but it's also manna to the hungry soul and to the weary rest. Let's hear how sweet the name of Jesus sounds in a believer's ear.

Today's poem takes up our theme of making the gospel message of Jesus Christ known. The poem is by Bishop Timothy Dudley Smith. Good news of God above is ours to tell abroad. The Father's everlasting love in Christ the risen Lord. For neighbours, near and far, the seed of life is sown. Then spread the seed by word and deed to make the Saviour known. The love of Christ proclaim, who left his home on high. To live our human life he came, our human death to die. The Father's only Son became the sinner's friend. Our lot to share, our sin to bear, and death's dominion end. The Lord of glory lives. From cross and death and grave, his own abundant life he gives to those he died to save. His righteousness and peace declare from sea to sea. His praises sound the world around, for Christ has made us free. Hear now the Master's word to those who bear his name. So send I you, till all have heard, make known, declare, proclaim. Go forth in all the earth, embrace the path he trod, with Christ beside, as friend and guide, to bring good news of God. We're thinking this morning of making known the claims of Jesus, who is able to turn us around and completely redirect our lives. Many listening can tell of Christ's transforming grace, and how wonderful if we can say with Charles Wesley, "'Tis all my business here below to cry, Behold the Lamb." Let's hear the hymn, Jesus, the name high over all.

We turn to our prayers as we ask God to look in love and pity upon our world. God of hope, for many people their hopes are dim and faint. There seems little prospect of relief from the harsh reality of war, and each day brings new threats, more dangers. For others, hopes have already been cruelly dashed. Families have been struck by tragedy, homes destroyed, dreams shattered. Father, we pray for all in our violent and divided world, for whom hope has been blotted out by aggression, intimidation and fear, where poverty, disease and malnutrition have all but extinguished hopes of happy and fulfilled lives, where the raising of children in safe and settled surroundings is quite beyond parents' expectations. Lord, make it possible for hope to shine in these dark and desperate places. Move leaders, provide resources, and restore conditions of stability and calm, we pray, and help us to be faithful in our prayers, believing that in your loving mercy you can overcome brokenness and despair. Lord God, we pray for the powerful and influential nations of the world. We pray for their leaders. Give them sound judgment, particularly over global issues such as climate change and environmental concerns. Guide them to policies that are responsible and achievable, and enable them to put aside plans that are unwise or unproductive. Bless those who govern our own country, that they may be increasingly aware of those in society struggling with acute needs that are barely recognised and inadequately addressed. The severely disabled requiring round-the-clock care. Detained asylum seekers whose protracted appeals have resulted in deep frustration and real hardship. And parents forced to bring up young families in cramped and squalid bedsits. Open the eyes of those in authority to those in the poorest circumstances, and may your Spirit move hearts and minds to bring relief to those who suffer. Father, we pray for the travelling community throughout our land. We ask, Lord, that where relationships with local residents have become strained, you will help parties to regain tolerance and respect. We pray that misunderstanding and rejection can be overcome and ways found for coexistence. Bless chaplains that work with these communities, that friendships and trust can be established and gospel ministry flourish. Lord, we entrust to your loving care those we know who are sick. Stretch forth your healing hand and grant them wholeness in body and mind and the knowledge that you are concerned for them. Bless with your presence all who feel cut off from family and friends, who feel trapped in their own homes, who yearn for human companionship. Console the sad, calm the troubled, and revive the weary. Draw near to those who are at the close of their lives, and grant them your peace. We ask these things in the name of Jesus Christ, our Lord and Saviour. Amen. The words of many of our hymns have undergone changes over the years.
A hymn that's been extensively rewritten is Come Ye Faithful, Raise the Anthem. Composed originally by Job Hupton, it first appeared in the Gospel magazine in 1805 under Hupton's pen name Ebenezer. The verses were considerably revised by John Mason Neill 60 years later, and the version we have in our hymn books today is largely based on Neill's work. The hymn invites us to bring our praise to him who brought salvation, wondrous in his works and ways. Let's hear, Come Ye Faithful, Raise the Anthem.

Exploring the Old Testament, we come across some illuminating stories, full of drama and human interest. I've chosen one such narrative for our Bible reading this morning. It's from 2 Kings chapter 7, and the background to the episode is the city of Samaria is under siege by the Arameans. Supplies have been cut off to the city, causing a famine for the inhabitants. I'm reading from verse 3. Now, there were four men with leprosy at the entrance of the city gate. They said to each other, "Why stay here until we die? If we say, 'We'll go into the city,' the famine is there and we will die. If we stay here, we will die. So let's go over to the camp of the Arameans and surrender. If they spare us, we live. If they kill us, then we die." At dusk, they got up and went to the camp of the Arameans. When they reached the edge of the camp, not a man was there, for the Lord had caused the Arameans to hear the sound of chariots and horses and a great army, so that they said to one another, "Look, the king of Israel has hired the Hittite and Egyptian kings to attack us." So they got up and fled in the dusk and abandoned their tents and their horses and donkeys. They left the camp as it was and ran for their lives. The men who had leprosy reached the edge of the camp and entered one of the tents. They ate and drank and carried away silver, gold, and clothes, and went off and hid them. They returned and entered another tent and took some things from it and hid them also. Then they said to each other, "We're not doing right. This is a day of good news, and we are keeping it to ourselves. If we wait until daylight, punishment will overtake us. Let's go at once and report this to the royal palace." So they went and called out to the city gatekeepers and told them, "We went into the Aramean camp, and not a man was there, not a sound of anyone, only tethered horses and donkeys, and the tents left just as they were." The gatekeepers shouted the news, and it was reported within the palace. Just as the lepers in that story felt a compulsion to pass on what they'd discovered, so we can feel called to be faithful messengers for the Lord. That's the thought running through our next hymn. "Lord, speak to me that I may speak in living echoes of thy tone."

I remember being stunned when Ron, an elderly member of my church, vividly recounted his worst experience in the Merchant Navy. Ron was first mate on a cargo vessel when a big explosion below deck started a serious fire. The blaze quickly got out of control, and the decision was made to abandon ship. In the hurried evacuation, one lifeboat came to grief. Ron found himself taking charge of the other lifeboat, with seven crew, in the middle of the Indian Ocean, with very little food and no radio communication. The small boat was adrift for days, and in sweltering heat, the men were getting weaker. As each day passed, hopes of rescue faded. With the death of one of the crew, Ron decided it was time for the men to consider together their options. But first, he led them in prayer. Only God could save them. It was a serious discussion that followed. Men with untreated injuries from the earlier explosion and in considerable pain were prepared to slip into the sea to end their suffering and give their shipmates a better chance. They decided to stick it out until dusk. By God's mercy, within hours, a passing tanker, hundreds of miles off its usual course, spotted them and came to their aid. As Ron said with feeling, it was a miracle. In desperation, they had considered their options. That's exactly what the four lepers did in our Bible reading. These poor, diseased men were in a wretched condition. Driven from the city because of their leprosy, they were relying on garbage thrown down from the walls for their survival. They discussed their chances. There were few options. Stay put, and a slow, lingering death from starvation was inevitable. They were banished from the city, and anyway, Samaria was besieged, and the famine within was at a critical stage. Elisha the prophet had promised that God would reverse the chronic situation, but with the citizens reduced to buying donkeys' heads to eat, there was just no point in trying to force an entry. That left just one further option. They would go over to the camp of the enemy soldiers and surrender. If the Arameans spared them, they would live. If they killed them, they would die. They had nothing to lose. So, throwing caution to the wind, the lepers set off for the enemy tents. Even before these poor guys set off, the Bible tells us that God had been at work. He had caused consternation amongst the besieging troops by making them hear the sounds of a mighty army approaching. In fear, they had run for their lives. Such was their haste, the frightened Arameans had even left their horses tethered up. What a ridiculous situation. The citizens of Samaria remained cooped up with aching bellies when ample food was within sight. Guards were set on the wall to watch for an army that didn't exist. The Lord had seen off their enemies. They were free, and they didn't realize it. Hasn't God done so much more than folk appreciate? Yes, he provides for our needs, often lavishly, but hasn't he, in Christ, also dealt decisively with all our sins? But how many of the Lord's people stay, heads down, languishing in bondage,
hampered by shame, trapped by past guilt? How many fail to grasp fully that joyful freedom that comes from Christ's victory? Unlock those gates. Enjoy the sunshine of God's love. But what of our adventurers, the four lepers? They reach the edge of the Aramean camp, creep in furtively, and behold, there is no one there. Unable to believe their good fortune, the lepers feast on the plentiful food supplies, and they marvel at the vast array of abandoned treasures. Each tent revealed yet more riches, and the lepers must have punched the air in jubilation at their unexpected wealth. After a while, however, sober reflection kicked in. "We've stumbled on great news," said one, "and we are keeping it to ourselves. This can't be right." They make their way

If we've discovered that salvation is found in Jesus Christ, shouldn't we pass on that knowledge? If we found release from sins that held us captive, if we found the cure for a troubled conscience, if we found the food of life that satisfies, shouldn't we share all that with others? William Gladstone, the British Prime Minister, was working on an important speech he was later to deliver to Parliament. A small boy, whom Gladstone had befriended, asked to see him urgently and told him his young brother was dying. Straight away, Gladstone left his desk and followed the boy to the lad's bedside. And there he gently told the dying boy of the Saviour. From the boy's response, Gladstone knew he was at peace. When he returned to Downing Street, Gladstone finished his speech and wrote on the bottom of the page, "I am the happiest man in London today." Let's take to heart the example of those lepers. We have a saving message. It's surely not right to keep it to ourselves. Ultimately, the good news we embrace and feel compelled to pass on is about the Lord Jesus. His coming to this world to save us, his sacrifice on our behalf, and his triumphing over evil. A hymn that outlines that saving message fully and faithfully is, "We have a gospel to proclaim," and we'll hear that now.

This morning we've thought about the impulse that should be within us in sharing the good news of the Lord Jesus. May the Lord give us both the initiative and the eagerness to testify to him this week. Our final prayer seeks God's grace in sensitively reaching out to those around with us with the word of life. O God, you have committed to us the good news of your saving love and set us as ambassadors for Christ in our local communities. We ask you not only to give us the courage and power we need to share your truth, but also a transparent holiness of character, a deeper understanding of people and their needs, and a love that is humble, outgoing, and open, for the sake of Jesus Christ, our Lord. Amen. We bring our service to a conclusion with a hymn that broadens our horizons as we remember our aching world, looking for a faith that satisfies and a hope that is unfailing. We have heard the joyful sound, Jesus saves. Goodbye.

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3: When we lived in Chesterfield in the early 80s, there were only two well-known things about the town. One was the fact that our MP was Tony Benn. This was noteworthy because of his left-wing views, and this was the time of the miners' strike. The other fact was that the parish church had, and still has, a twisted spire. Legend had it that when it was built in the 14th century, the spire was perfectly straight, but that it twisted when a bride and groom came out of the church at the end of their wedding service. I'll draw a veil over the rest of the legend for the sake of decency, but you can find it on the internet if you're really interested. Once, though, we went up into the spire. From the inside, you could see the intricate pattern of timbers which supported the lead slates. Apparently, no one seems entirely sure why the spirit is twisted. Maybe it was because the skeleton of it was built to support oak tiles, not lead ones. What we were told by our guide, though, was that it came about because the wood that was used was unseasoned. As it dried out, it seasoned unevenly. The stresses and strains pulled it 45 degrees out of true and 9.5 feet from its centre. Personally, whether it's true or not, I like that explanation. It sounds like the perfect metaphor for a human life. Look at all the ancient people of the Old Testament, like Moses. Look at people like the elderly Simeon and Anna, who were the first to greet the baby Jesus in the temple. Look at some of the older people you know. They may get twisted and bent in mind or body or spirit as they become seasoned by the years. On the other hand, that spire has lasted close on 900 years, and we might imagine accumulated the wisdom of those years and all that it's seen. Well, please God, we do too. Whatever our outward form, consider all the wonders of life that we've been witness to.
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3: Hi, I'm Bill Stilwell from Havant Methodist Church, which is right next to Havant Health Centre on Petersfield Road. And there we invite and are very pleased to see visitors every weekday from 9:30 till 12. But we never have a large queue at our doors, and that's fine by us. We do offer drinks and light snacks, but the main point is to offer people a meeting place to meet people's needs when they're in need of companionship, or perhaps people just need some silence. Perhaps even, on occasion, people come in to sit on their own in the church and to pray. And sometimes people just need a listening ear because they've got something on their mind or heart, and maybe they need a confidential conversation. Or perhaps they just want to sit and play tabletop games, do a jigsaw, and have a little wander around Auntie Wainwright's bric-a-brac stall. But the whole point is that we are there for not just the community as a whole, but for individuals to find peace and hope, and when they need it, a listening ear and companionship.
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Hello and welcome to Light and Easy here on Angel Radio with me, Bill Davis. I hope you can stay with me for the next hour while we showcase the art and craft of the popular song. And once again, we'll be doing that by playing vocals, instrumentals, but starting off with something like this.

The First Lady of Song, Ella Fitzgerald, getting the show off to a fine start tonight. And that was written by Cole Porter for the film Out of This World in 1950, but the director, George Abbott, dropped it. But it was revived for the 1955 MGM film Kiss Me, Kate.

Sergio Mendes and Brazil 66 bring in a Latin feel to the show with One Note Samba sprinkled with a spot of Spanish Flea. And that was originally composed by Antonio Carlos Jobim, and the English lyrics were written by the great John Hendricks. But the lead singer of Sergio Mendes and Brazil 66 was Lani Hall, otherwise known as Mrs. Herb Alpert. Well, let's move away from Brazil now and across to France to the Hot Club of Paris.

A spot of French jazz there. Night and Day, performed by the Quintet of the Hot Club of France. A spot of French jazz. And the quintet consisted of Django Reinhardt, his brother Joseph Reinhardt, and Roger Chaput. Louis Vola on double bass, and on violin, Stefan Grappelli. And I'll play that for regular listeners, Roger and Amy in Loders. Time now to zing a little zong with Dorothy Loudon. Zing!

Dorothy Loudon singing Zing a Little Song, written in 1952 by Harry Warren, lyrics by Leo Robin, and it featured in the 1953 film Just For You. In the film, it was performed by Bing Crosby and Jane Wyman, and I thought it'd make a nice change to play this version.

Little on the Lonely Side, performed by the band that we know as the Squadronaires, but the official title is the Royal Air Force Dance Orchestra. And I have a feeling Ted Heath started his career in that band. And that was something from 1942. I couldn't find out who wrote that. And before that, you heard Too Marvellous for Words, sung by June Christie. And that was from the 1937 musical Ready, Willing and Able, lyrics by Johnny Mercer, music by Richard Whiting. It has become a jazz standard and has been recorded by many artists, and I enjoyed, and I hope you did too, June Christie rather, bringing a good big band feel to that track. Up next we have Bobby Darin.

the swinging sound of Bobby Darin singing a song that had the original title Di Guardare nel Cuore, later released under the international title More. And that was from a 1962 documentary film, Mondo Carne. And looking at the reviews of that film on the internet, I would advise not investigating that. Apparently, it was absolutely dire. Well, we've got Canada's First Lady of Song up next to sing Love is Just Around the Corner.

Another great female voice there fronting a big band. That was Margaret Whiting performing Back in Your Own Backyard. A song from 1928 written by Al Jolson, the impresario Billy Rose and Dave Dreyer. And that was performed in 1955. And before that, you heard Love Is Just Around the Corner, a song from 1934, performed by Canada's First Lady of Song, Dorothy Loudon. Well, I mentioned earlier when I played the Squandronaires recording that Ted Heath started his career out in that band, and here is the Ted Heath Orchestra performing Mountain Greenery.

the Ted Heath Orchestra performing Mountain Greenery, a popular song composed by Rodgers and Hart for the musical The Garrick Gaieties in 1926. And that was an excellent arrangement there by Ted Heath. And he recorded that in 1946. Well, let's move across now to the States and the husband and wife singing and songwriting team of Edie Gourmet and Steve Lawrence.